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7: Slight chance of thunderstorms overnight. Otherwise, partly cloudy skies. Lows dip down to about 73. Winds out of the south around 5 miles an hour. High temperatures reach up to 93. Friday, mainly clear skies. Mainly clear Friday night, 74. Lots of sunshine and dry Saturday and Sunday with highs in the mid-90s. From the Wayne Weather Center, I'm meteorologist Derek Height. Currently 77.
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9: ABC News, I'm Dave Packer. Sources tell us that accused CEO killer Luigi Mangione plans to plead guilty to federal charges in the morning. This just weeks before the start of a state murder trial. A defense strategy, ABC legal analyst Dan Abrams?
10: If he was ever going to have an argument about double jeopardy, this is the way to do it. Plead guilty in the federal case, make an argument in New York State where it's very protective against double jeopardy that he shouldn't be tried again.
9: Alarming reports about dangerous conditions on board the USS Abraham Lincoln aircraft carrier deployed in the Middle East for the better part of a year now. The report from the Military Times alleges at least one sailor attempted to go overboard. Senate Democrats say they've heard of water contamination and a shortage of basic supplies. Tennessee, Oklahoma, and Alabama all put prisoners to death Thursday. First time three men were executed by lethal injection in one day since 2010. This is ABC News.
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0: The pathway may be narrow, but it's the one to take. It's the way. It's Fastball. Stick around, George Michael, Keeping the Faith, also Spandau Ballet, and one of the songs that really launched them into superstardom this day for the band, the Eagles. Next.
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8: Slight chance of thunderstorms overnight. Otherwise, partly cloudy skies. Lows dip down to about 73. Winds out of the south, around 5 miles an hour. High temperatures reach up to 93. Friday, mainly clear skies. Mainly clear Friday night, 74. Lots of sunshine and dry Saturday and Sunday with highs in the mid-90s. From the Wayne Weather Center, I'm meteorologist Derek Height. Currently 77.
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2: 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Prizes will not be mailed or delivered. Any winner under the age of 18 must be accompanied by a parent or legal guardian. No trade or cash equivalent will be awarded for any contest prize. Any person or persons found to be in violation of these contest rules before, during, or after the respective contest or giveaway will be disqualified and will not be eligible for future contests and giveaways.
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9: Slight chance of thunderstorms overnight. Otherwise, partly cloudy skies. Lows dip down to about 73. Winds out of the south around 5 miles an hour. High temperatures reach up to 93. Friday, mainly clear skies. Mainly clear Friday night, 74. Lots of sunshine and dry Saturday and Sunday with highs in the mid-90s. From the Wayne Weather Center, I'm meteorologist Derek Height. Currently 77.
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The Breakfast of Champions. Just pour some sugar on me and you're all set. Voila. Maybe a cup of coffee and some bagel and plenty of bacon, too. Fleetwood Mac on the way.

0: Number one song, number one movie, our late movie. Grab yourself some popcorn, maybe some Junior Mints, and that one from Footloose, the movie which starred Kevin Bacon. Stick around, the car is also Alanna Miles, and how about some ZZ Top?
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5: Slight chance of thunderstorms overnight. Otherwise, partly cloudy skies. Lows dip down to about 73. Winds out of the south around 5 miles an hour. High temperatures reach up to 93. Friday, mainly clear skies. Mainly clear Friday night, 74. Lots of sunshine and dry Saturday and Sunday with highs in the mid-90s. From the Wayne Weather Center, I'm meteorologist Derek Height. Currently 77.
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0: She's got the legs, I got the brains here. Yeah. It's Bob Worthington here. More great music on the other side, including Eddie Money. And from the album Into the Gap, count them all three of them, Thompson Twins, next.
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1: 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Winners must appear in person with proper positive legal identification to claim any prize Monday through Friday, excluding holidays, within 30 days, so the prize will be forfeited. Prizes will not be mailed or delivered. Any winner under the age of 18 must be accompanied by a parent or legal guardian. No trade or cash equivalent will be awarded for any contest prize. Any person or persons found to be in violation of these contest rules before, during, or after the respective contest or giveaway will be disqualified and will not be eligible for future contests and giveaways. Classic Hits, Wayne, WAIN.

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5: Lows around 73. Overnight, under partly cloudy skies, southerly winds around 5 miles an hour. Sunshine mixed with clouds at times. Friday, slight chance of thunderstorms. Daytime highs approaching 93. Partly cloudy skies Friday night, lows around 74. Dry with temps a bit above average Saturday and Sunday, and highs in the mid-90s. From the Wayne Weather Center, I'm meteorologist Derek Height. Currently, it's 76 degrees.
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0: pair of tickets for you and Eddie Money. Two tickets to paradise, the wee hours of your Friday morning, getting closer and closer to the weekend. Thank you very much.
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0: Music from north of the border, Bachman Turner Overdrive, You Ain't Seen Nothing Yet. Stick around, Van the Man Morrison, the Bengals. And how about some Billy Joel on the way?
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8: Lows around 73. Overnight, under partly cloudy skies, southerly winds around 5 miles an hour. Sunshine mixed with clouds at times. Friday, slight chance of thunderstorms. Daytime highs approaching 93. Partly cloudy skies Friday night, lows around 74. Dry with temps a bit above average Saturday and Sunday, and highs in the mid-90s. From the Wayne Weather Center, I'm meteorologist Derek Height. Currently, it's 76 degrees.
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0: You're rocking Sing Along, Van the Man Morrison, Brown Eyed Girl. Bob Worthington here. More great music near and the weekend around the corner. Consider us your weekend soundtrack.
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1: 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Any winner under the age of 18 must be accompanied by a parent or legal guardian. No trade or cash equivalent will be awarded for any contest prize. 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

0: Your Evil Ways, Santana. 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
6: Lows around 73. Overnight, under partly cloudy skies, southerly winds around 5 miles an hour. Sunshine mixed with clouds at times. Friday, slight chance of thunderstorms. Daytime highs approaching 93. Partly cloudy skies Friday night, lows around 74. Dry with temps a bit above average Saturday and Sunday, and highs in the mid-90s. From the Wayne Weather Center, I'm meteorologist Derek Height. Currently, it's 75 degrees.
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0: Fast forwarding to December already. Wow, how'd that happen? 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
9: Lows level off around 73 overnight under partly cloudy skies. Winds out of the south around 5 miles per hour. Sunshine mixed with clouds at times again. Friday, slight chance of thunderstorms. Daytime highs approaching 93. Lows dip down to about 73. Friday night, partly cloudy. Mainly sunny skies Saturday with daytime highs approaching 94. 96 Sunday. From the Wayne Weather Center, I'm meteorologist Paul Trombley. Currently 75.
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0: Oh, there they are doing some wheelies in the parking lot again there. The problem is it's the parking garage. Steppenwolf, Born to Be Wild. Stick around. Bob Worthington here. 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
7: 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Winners must appear in person with proper positive legal identification. Claim any prize Monday through Friday, excluding holidays, within 30 days, so the prize will be forfeited. Prizes will not be mailed or delivered. Any winner under the age of 18 must be accompanied by a parent or legal guardian. No trade or cash equivalent will be awarded for any contest prize. Any person or persons found to be in violation of these contest rules before, during, or after the respective contest or giveaway will be disqualified and will not be eligible for future contests and giveaways.
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0: Goo Goo Dolls and Iris. Hey, saying hi to Jackie. Also, Joanna listening in. And a very happy birthday to Victor on your special day. Happy birthday to you.
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0: 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Country with Carson, Penrod, Marcy, Brian Curry, Justin Taylor, and John St. John. 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
4: A heat advisory begins at 11 a.m. today and continues until 8 p.m. tonight. Lows around 73 overnight under partly cloudy skies. Southerly winds around 5 miles per hour. Sunshine mixed with clouds at times again. Friday, slight chance of thunderstorms. Daytime highs approaching 93. Partly cloudy skies. Friday night, lows level off around 73. From the Wayne Weather Center, I'm meteorologist Paul Trombley. Currently, it's 74 degrees.
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1: ABC News, I'm Dave Packer. Growing concerns over conditions and stress levels aboard the USS Abraham Lincoln after a staggering 250 days at sea, including more than 200 consecutive days without a single port call. ABC senior Pentagon reporter Louis Martinez.
2: Essentially, the carrier has been on 24-hour combat operations. Yes, there was a lull in the fighting with the ceasefires and all that, but what we really have seen is that every day, continual operations, planes taking off on combat missions, on training missions, the ship sometimes even came under attack.
1: Sources telling ABC News alleged CEO killer Luigi Mangione could change his plea to guilty as early as Friday, with his state trial just weeks away. President Trump's hand-picked Kennedy Center board voting to close the center for 2 years for renovations, and according to Democratic Congresswoman Joyce Beatty, the board's also moving forward with adding Trump's name back somewhere in the building. This is ABC News.
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7: A heat advisory begins at 11 a.m. today and remains in effect until 8 p.m. tonight. Slight chance of thunderstorms today. Otherwise, sunshine mixed with clouds at times. High temperatures reach up to 93. Southwesterly winds, 5 to 10 miles per hour. Partly cloudy again tonight. Lows around 73. Daytime highs approaching 94. Tomorrow, lots of sunshine. From the Wayne Weather Center, I'm meteorologist Paul Trombley. Currently 74.
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0: Then from the city by the bay, San Francisco, and by way of Oakland, California, Steve Perry and Journey. Plenty from where that came from throughout your day. 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
1: 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Winners must appear in person with proper positive legal identification to claim any prize Monday through Friday, excluding holidays, within 30 days, so the prize will be forfeited. Prizes will not be mailed or delivered. Any winner under the age of 18 must be accompanied by a parent or legal guardian. No trade or cash equivalent will be awarded for any contest prize. Any person or persons found to be in violation of these contest rules before, during, or after the respective contest or giveaway will be disqualified and will not be eligible for future contests and giveaways.
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6: A heat advisory begins at 11 a.m. today and remains in effect until 8 p.m. tonight. Slight chance of thunderstorms today. Otherwise, sunshine mixed with clouds at times. High temperatures reach up to 93. Southwesterly winds, 5 to 10 miles per hour. Partly cloudy again tonight. Lows around 73. Daytime highs approaching 94. Tomorrow, lots of sunshine. From the Wayne Weather Center, I'm meteorologist Paul Trombley. Currently, 74.
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2: Yesterday, Governor Andy Beshear honored Kentucky State Police troopers for their bravery and rescue during a deadly standoff in Adair County back in April. County deputies responded to a site near Columbia, with multiple deputies and a civilian pinned down for hours after the suspect Ryan Sneed opened fire. The KSP special response team were able to use an armored van as a shield, safely reaching those trapped. Sneed fatally shot his mother, Joyce Sneed, Aunt Deborah Clark, and Michael Curry. The suspect was fatally shot by law enforcement. Beshear said this example of teamwork and selflessness represents the best of Kentucky. A ruling in a Texas federal courtroom could trickle down for Kentuckians when they wanted to buy certain weapons, blocking

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0: What a great question for a Friday. We're up. Are you dressed? Go. If you're still in bed, maybe you can call out today. It's Jim. Happy Friday, everybody. Today is August 14th. If you're celebrating a birthday today or over the weekend, happy birthday to you from all of us. We hope that you have an awesome day. And congrats to everybody who is celebrating an anniversary today or over the weekend. All right. Celebrity birthday book is right here in front of me. I've got two hands and a half full. Today, Steve Martin, author, actor, comedian, 81 today. Danielle Steele is 79. Cartoonist, you know, the Far Side guy. Gary Larson hits 76 today. Magic Johnson, 67. Cindy from the Brady Bunch. Susan Olsen, 65. Was Cindy your gal? Was it Jan? Did you identify with the middle daughter, or were you Marsha? I don't know. It was more like Susan Day from the Partridge Family. Halle Berry, 60 today. Mila Kunis is 43. Spencer Pratt from The Hills, 43 as well. And Tim Tebow rings in number 39. All right, what are we celebrating today? Is Wiffle Ball Day, Tattoo Removal Day. It is Financial Awareness Day, and it is also Creamsicle Day. All right, let's do three in a row. BTO coming up. Also going to hear from Huey Lewis in the news. Good morning.
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7: A heat advisory begins at 11 a.m. today and remains in effect until 8 p.m. tonight. Slight chance of thunderstorms today. Otherwise, sunshine mixed with clouds at times. High temperatures reach up to 93. Southwesterly winds, 5 to 10 miles per hour. Partly cloudy again tonight. Lows around 73. Daytime highs approaching 94. Tomorrow, lots of sunshine. From the Wayne Weather Center, I'm meteorologist Paul Frombly. Currently 74.
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0: BTO, taking care of business Friday morning with Jim, right? BOC coming up, and Hearts in our next set as well. All right, time for our crazy studies and surveys. Hit me up on Facebook at Radio Guy Jim. If you follow the page, you can instant message me with the weird stuff that you find online. I came across these two early this morning. Always do one last scroll through the interwebs, and I'm like, oh, this was kind of fun. 28% of Americans say they use online grocery shopping at least once a month. Do you do that? Is that all right? Is that how we hide, you know, the Pop-Tarts and stuff from the spouse? Things you're not supposed to be buying or you're not allowed to buy, but you go ahead and have them delivered anyway. Let's see. And the second one, this study finds that our kids are eating mostly junk food. And they did a study of kids and teens here in the United States, and they say that those kids get the majority of the calories from ultra-processed foods like frozen pizza, microwave meals, chips, and cookies. They analyzed the diets of 33,795 kids between the ages of 2 and 19, and they noted the overall poorer nutrient profile of the ultra-processed foods.
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1: 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For prizes valued at over $150, only one prize per household every 90 days. Winners must appear in person with proper positive legal identification to claim any prize Monday through Friday, excluding holidays, within 30 days, so the prize will be forfeited. Prizes will not be mailed or delivered. Any winner under the age of 18 must be accompanied by a parent or legal guardian. No trade or cash equivalent will be awarded for any contest prize. Any person or persons found to be in violation of these contest rules before, during, or after the respective contest or giveaway will be disqualified and will not be eligible for future contests and giveaways.
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0: and Burning for You, getting us set for another great hour of classic hits coming up, and we'll kick that off with Queen and Bowie in just a couple of minutes. Well, did you stay up late last night to watch preseason football? You're like, come on, Jim, quit talking about this. Well, I understand that part too, but it's football. My wife was so excited about football. More, she always says. We do have more tonight, just a couple of games. We've got the Jets and the Steelers, Panthers and the Jags. Packers and the Broncos. Interesting to see how that one plays out. Let's see. Everybody else gets to play on Saturday. I fell asleep right in the middle of most of those games last night. I think it's extra long nap day today. And then maybe a double espresso shot. Stay up late enough on a Friday night to watch football. Oh, great.
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2: A heat advisory begins at 11 a.m. today and remains in effect until 8 p.m. tonight. Slight chance of thunderstorms today. Otherwise, sunshine mixed with clouds at times. High temperatures reach up to 93. Southwesterly winds, 5 to 10 miles per hour. Partly cloudy again tonight. Lows around 73. Daytime highs approaching 94. Tomorrow, lots of sunshine. From the Wayne Weather Center, I'm meteorologist Paul Trombley. Right now, it's 73 degrees.
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1: A case of measles has been confirmed in Christian County, and health officials fear it's part of an outbreak. They declared yesterday an unvaccinated individual contacted the disease from another who suffered it from a previous outbreak. Officials state the largest measles outbreak in 35 years is affecting the United States, with the CDC stating nearly 2,500 cases have been confirmed since last Wednesday. Kentucky kindergartners continue to sport the lowest immunization record rates in the country. A GED instructor at the Greenup County Detention Center faces charges after being caught on camera smuggling drugs to inmates. Crystal Hazlett was arrested for the act on August 3rd, where security footage shows her placing a pink Mother's Day card inside a book, only for an inmate to allegedly carry it in his waistband. Deputies recovered that card, which had 19 Suboxone strips in clear plastic inside. She's facing promoting contraband and trafficking charges. For the third time this calendar year, Moody's Ratings has downgraded Fayette County Public Schools' credit rating while saying its outlook on the system is now negative. That lower credit rating can make it more costly and difficult to borrow money. FCPS recently secured a $95 million loan to cover expenses until the fall, when property tax revenue starts coming in. And President Donald Trump's crackdown on waste and fraud continues, with the Beshear administration receiving a letter to take it seriously or lose federal funds. State Auditor Allison Ball states Governor Andy Beshear is allegedly and repeatedly dismissing her office's work. The letter claims the Cabinet for Health and Family Services is wasteful and has improperly spent Title IV-E funds, finding state over $836 million for individuals was paid out for those on another state's Medicaid program. Ball continues to state she'll work with the Trump administration for transparency. I'm Lee Mowen.
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9: 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Winners must appear in person with proper positive legal identification to claim any prize Monday through Friday, excluding holidays, within 30 days, so the prize will be forfeited. Prizes will not be mailed or delivered. Any winner under the age of 18 must be accompanied by a parent or legal guardian. No trade or cash equivalent will be awarded for any contest prize. Any person or persons found to be in violation of these contest rules before, during, or after the respective contest or giveaway will be disqualified and will not be eligible for future contests and giveaways.
10: A heat advisory begins at 11 a.m. today and remains in effect until 8 p.m. tonight. Slight chance of thunderstorms today. Otherwise, sunshine mixed with clouds at times. High temperatures reach up to 93. Southwesterly winds, 5 to 10 miles per hour. Partly cloudy again tonight. Lows around 73. Daytime highs approaching 94. Tomorrow, lots of sunshine. From the Wayne Weather Center, I'm meteorologist Paul Trombley. Right now, it's 73 degrees.

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2: It is the Friday edition of the Leach Report presented by Bobcat Enterprises. Happy to have you on board today. Coming up, we will chat with Jeff Goodman from the Field of 68 about his lengthy interview with Mark Pope that came out earlier this week. Christy Thomas, one of the hosts of our UK Football Network pregame show, and she's getting geared up for September 5th, I am sure. We'll talk with her about the Will Stein era. And then Jenna Lifshin from the Kentucky Colonel. And we'll talk a little football, a little basketball, and who knows what else with Jenna. So that's the lineup today. Wildcat news of the day, always presented by Giuseppe's of Lexington. Big day tomorrow for Kentucky football. The first of the two major scrimmages that I think most schools do it this way, have every training camp, every August, leading up to the start of the season. And so you, as a coach, put your guys through practices, and you have an idea of what the depth chart looks like at every position. But those scrimmages finalize it or cause you to rethink it. And the best example I always cite was Benny Snell. First one of these scrimmages, he was like the fourth tailback that went in, and he just steamrolled everybody. And the first thing you think about, because you know you're not seeing him against outside competition, is he really as good as he looks, or is it because he was going against the third and fourth string defense? So the next week, they put him up with the ones and the twos, and he looked just as good, and we know what happened from there. So that's the kind of thing that could happen in a scrimmage. Obviously, you want to avoid injury. So that will play out tomorrow. It's closed. It's not open to the public, nor would the next one be. But what is open to the public is Meet the Team Day tomorrow. And that will get underway late afternoon out at Kroger Field after practice is over. So Wildcat fans get a chance to meet the latest edition of the Kentucky Wildcats. And that'll be coming up tomorrow afternoon, 5 to 6 p.m. at Kroger Field, Eastern Time. You can get more details at ukathletics.com. The court hearing that we mentioned yesterday involving possible Missouri transfer Mark Mitchell was postponed until today at 11 a.m. Eastern. Mitchell and others want to get a fifth year of eligibility that is now available to college athletes, but not the ones that finished up last season. And guys like Denzel Aberdeen, but he already went into the portal. He made a wise move back in the spring when it was the portal declaration time. A lot of the other guys did not, but because of court rulings, now want to be able to partake in that as well. So we'll see how it plays out. And it's a potential addition to somebody's roster, perhaps the Kentucky Wildcats. And Big Blue Big Blue Madness has been set for October 2nd. That'll be a Friday night, a little earlier than usual. So we'll see, I'm sure sometime soon, what the exhibition schedule looks like and if the early date for Big Blue Madness is related to that. So, but we did find out yesterday that the schedule is finalized. Wichita State is going to be coming into Rupp Arena on the day after Thanksgiving for a matchup with the Wildcats. It'll be on the eve of the Louisville football game that weekend. So pencil that in, and the schedule's now set for Kentucky men's basketball. Going to get to a break. When we come back, we'll hear from Jeff Goodman, Field of 68, about his chat with Mark Pope. Our opening segment presented by Giuseppe's of Lexington. If you are heading out for a really special occasion. They have some special older, more rare wines at Giuseppe's that you might want to try. Check with Scott, the bartender, and or your server, and they will guide you in the right direction if you want to go down that path, because you will love it if you are a wine connoisseur. Part of the whole experience at Giuseppe's, all those bourbons and ryes that they have on the right side of the walkway when you come into the restaurant. And remember, you can enjoy valet parking now at the door at Giuseppe's if you choose to do that. So get to Open Table and make a reservation. We'll be right back with Jeff Goodman. It is the Leach Report Radio Network, presented by Bobcat Enterprises.
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2: Hey. Welcome back into the show. Joined now by Jeff Goodman from Field of 68. And Jeff, I saw the interview you did with Mark Pope this week, and I thought he was very much at ease and just seemed very comfortable having gone through 8 weeks of practices with his new team. So you've talked to him many times over the years. What was your take on what you heard from him?
9: You know, that's Pope. I mean, I've never seen anything different, really, other than the one time I interviewed him after the loss at Madison Square Garden. That's the only time I saw Mark Pope that I was like, man, who is this guy? Yeah. Right? Who is this guy? But you could see how competitive he can be, and it's very different, obviously, following a game, following a loss. But generally, this is a guy that's about as fun, loose, easy to talk to as it gets. And again, like I thought you can go anywhere with him. But I thought he was very honest in his assessment of the team. You know, and I even said to him, I said, hey, can I repeat what you told me at Peace Jam, just sitting and saying that, hey, we could score on anybody, but I don't know if we can guard anybody. And he went into a little bit of hey, we're not going to be the best defensive team, but our length is what can probably help us on that end. But man, if we get going offensively and really get clicking and get good decision making, we can be a terrific offensive team.
2: I have said this group on paper to me looks closer to his first team here, much more so than last year. Now, he was asked about that at a recent media session he did here locally. And he would go down that path a ways, except that he noted that this group's younger. I think they do have more length, so it's not a complete replica. But do you see that, and is it a matter of they're going to be good offensively, and how good they can get defensively will determine their ceiling?
9: Yeah, you know, that first team, we just didn't know what to expect at all. You know, they kind of came out. Their chemistry was so good. That's, to me, the leadership, the chemistry, the pride that team had so quickly about being, you know, a Kentucky Wildcat. That's, to me, what I thought made that team special. And a lot, they weren't the most talented team in the world. This team's probably more talented. I like how the pieces have, obviously, with getting Milan, like that was huge. Because now you have two elite shooters and you have 2-point guards, which I love. I've always said that. Like, I don't know how these guys are going to fit together necessarily, Zoom and Alex. Now, what Pope said is Alex has been shooting the hell out of the ball all offseason from three. And I think the biggest thing, and he kind of talked about it from two with Alex, but I've seen enough of Alex. He's a Boston kid. I'm from Boston. I was at Furman a couple times last year, saw them play. Super talented, just has to mature in his decision-making, right? Shot, whether it's not, you know, to me, he leaves his feet a bunch and will pass. He can get away with some things in the SoCon that you're not going to be able to get away with in the SEC. So as long as he's taking better shots, he can be a really good three-point shooter. But he and Zoom is going to be interesting because I still think Alex is best with the ball in his hands. And I think the same, obviously, is said about Zoom. But I love the fact that if one gets hurt, and they've been down this road 2 years in a row with the point guard position, if one does get hurt, you've always got the other.
2: Let's talk about Alex Wilkins. As you noted, you're a big fan of his. To me, he's well-positioned to make this transition in that I would think opposing defenses, the top of the scouting report is going to be Momčilović and how he could hurt you. And that's your first defensive focus, and maybe leaves Alex a little more of a chance to operate when the season starts. Is there anything to that?
9: Yeah, I think so. I mean, again, I said it. I think it's going to take Alex some time. I think it's going to take him some time. And I think the Alex in non-conference play is going to be vastly different from, I think, the Alex once he's a quiet kid too. So I think it's going to take him some time to feel comfortable with a new group of teammates, with the SEC, with maybe not having the ball in his hands as much, not being able to play through as many mistakes as he was able to do at Furman. And then I think Milan's going to be interesting because, you know, the one thing I'll say about him is, man, his teammates took, like, he had the best point guard teammate for the last few years, and that's Taman Lipsey at Iowa State, who is all about everything about winning and taking care of everybody else. So I think that's where, I mean, he's going to have to figure, they made it easy for him. They found him in transition. He got easy shots. Even though he was shooting so well, he still found a way because his teammates, he had not only Lipsey at the point guard spot, he had maybe the best passing four-man in the country in Joshua Jefferson. So they both were able to find him where he needed it. So I think that's going to be a little bit of an adjustment for Milan as well. He is not going to shoot 50%, probably not going to shoot 45% from three this year, in my opinion. I think it's more realistic that he shoots closer to, you know, hopefully shoots 40-42% from three.
2: Do you think, is it in part because of the volume of shots he'll take? Pope mentioned that earlier.
9: I know. And maybe. And if he's shooting 45-48% from three, that volume should be there. I don't, again, because I think, like I said, I go back to that Taman Lipsey and Joshua Jefferson were elite passers at their position. And until Zoom Dial, and I know their passing rate, assist rate, both for Zoom and Alex were high last year. I still, man, Taman Lipsey was special. And again, Jefferson was special at that four-man spot as a, like, really a point forward type.
2: if towards the end of next season, this coming season, or shortly thereafter it does end, if people are talking about Milan as a first-round draft pick, maybe towards the end of the first round, but still a first-round pick, and Malachi as maybe a lottery pick or close to it, is that what it takes for Kentucky to be Final Four good as a team, or are there other keys that you see?
9: Yeah, I don't think Milan is his draft stock at all. I actually think Milan's going to give you exact you know what he's going to give you. Like, you know what he is. I think it's the Diallo Wilkins, and I think whatever else they may add here late. I think, Tom, that's going to be important. We're seeing all these other schools right now get these class of 2022 guys that are eligible for now, and I think they're probably going to be eligible when the season starts. Certainly looks that way at this point. And Pope was pretty blunt about the fact when I asked him about your biggest concern. He said, like, we're not huge up front. We're not. You look around the country and some of these other teams over the last couple of years, especially the ones that have won it all or gone to the Final Four, have been big, right? Michigan winning it all. Arizona had a couple bigs. Illinois was big last year. You know, all the Final Four teams were big, and that's the trend right now. And we don't have that girth. We don't have that size besides Malachi. But, Tom, what do they go after now? Can they add somebody late here with that 15th scholarship that can help on that end? You're seeing so many big programs right now. Tom, take us. Gonzaga took two. North Carolina got a big. We just saw Houston get the Weaver kid, who's perfect for Kelvin Sampson's system. Duke's probably not going to have one. Texas isn't going to have one. Illinois is not going to have one. There's some that won't, that don't need to or have already spent their money or just feel as though, hey, you know what? Like, our team's good enough. I'm not going to bring in anybody that's not – I don't want to rock the boat. I don't want to rock the boat right now and ruin what we may have.
2: Jeff, thank you much. It's the YouTube channel for Field of 68. And then on X, what's the exact – destination
9: at
2: people need to
9: Field of 68. Listen, I'm now at a point where I think Kentucky fans, Big Blue Nation, doesn't hate me, Tom. I don't know. I'm sure there are some out there that still hate me. But I think I've proven to be fair.
2: It was a great interview with Pope. So you've got another week.
9: That's all I can ask for, right? One more week.
2: That is Jeff Goodman, and this is the Leach Report. 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
17: A heat advisory begins at 11 a.m. today and remains in effect until 8 p.m. tonight. Slight chance of thunderstorms today. Otherwise, sunshine mixed with clouds at times. High temperatures reach up to 93. Southwesterly winds, 5 to 10 miles per hour. Partly cloudy again tonight. Lows around 73. Daytime highs approaching 94 tomorrow. Lots of sunshine. From the Wayne Weather Center, I'm meteorologist Paul Trombley. Right now, it's 73 degrees.
2: Six past the top of the hour. 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September 5th, the new season kicks off. It's the start of the Will Stein era. And no matter how excited you think you are about it, I'm guessing that it would be hard to exceed the excitement level of our next guest, Christy Thomas, who you'll hear on the pregame show. Christy, am I right?
18: How did you guess? Am I that predictable?
2: A little bit.
18: Yeah, no, this is probably the most excited I've been since I actually started doing the pregame radio show that started the year Mark Stoops started. And I remember how exciting that felt. A lot of unknown and a lot of really cool energy that was brewing in Lexington and in the state. So I feel that times 100 this time around. So, yeah, really looking forward to it.
2: It is difficult probably in these days to stay in one of these jobs beyond 10 or 12 years before you start to, you know, the stories get old. You can't win enough to keep everything fresh. Maybe guys who like Will and Mark Pope will ultimately be able to do that because of their connections here. But my point being is that Mark Stoops had a great run, but the last couple of years it fell off, and so now there's an excitement about something new. But I think this new coach comes in at a higher level than a Kentucky football coach, certainly than Coach Stoops did. It's probably in a pretty good spot when Rich Brooks left. So that helps in terms of, you know, the fans don't have to think, well, we have to wait a couple of years before we could be good again. I think this team has a chance to pull off a couple of surprises this year.
18: He's kind of like a unicorn, you know, Will Stein. I think he's a guy that is, you just don't find, and you're exactly right. You have ties to the state, you have ties to the school, and have a love and affinity, you know, the way the fan base would want you to. And you've already coached at a high level, you've won at a high level, you've done all the things already except being a head coach, but you are also young, and you are at a place in your life that you understand young people, and you understand the landscape of where we are right now. And I think that makes a huge difference. It'd be one thing for him to be, you know, a 55-year-old coming in here with loads of experience, having done what he's done, and be a coach, versus being a 30-something and really kind of having a different perspective. I think it makes a huge difference. There's a different level of energy that someone his age has. And, you know, I can say that because I am older than him. And, you know, so I say that because I do think it takes somebody with a different kind of energy, understanding that we are in a different time, not just in football, but in college athletics in general. So yeah, it's vastly different, and you've got to have a different level of energy for this. And this whole coaching staff really has it.
2: That is Christy Thomas. You'll hear her with Logan Stenberg and Ricky Lumpkin on the UK Sports Network pregame show starting on September 5th ahead of the Kentucky Youngstown State matchup. We'll continue our conversation when we come right back. It's the Leach Report presented by Bobcat Enterprises on what will soon be a football Friday, but just a regular Friday today.
19: It's the weekend, Kentucky. Hello, I'm Scott Fitzgerald. Let's talk sports and jump right into the NFL, shall we? The Bengals opening the preseason with a 16-18 win over Detroit, and there were plenty of encouraging signs, especially on defense.
20: First and 16 after the penalty. Here's a handoff ball. And a fumble ball. Inside the 10. There's a pile at the 7. The officials come running in.
21: Tug of war going on. Who's got the strongest hands, wrists, forearms?
20: Owen Burke says the Bengals recovered, and they did.
19: Yeah, Cincinnati forcing two turnovers in the first half. They came up with a late interception to seal the win. As you heard Dan Hoard, their rookie Cassius Howell made that fumble recovery and registered a half sack, while Jordan Battle and Rush Yeast each picked off a Lions quarterback. Evan McPherson hit a 56-yard field goal in the rain, but the offensive line, they struggled. They allowed multiple sacks of Joe Burrow. Not good. Something they need to improve on. on. How about Kentucky basketball fans? You can mark your calendars now. Big Blue Madness is coming to Rupp Arena Friday, October 2nd. The annual event, of course, gives fans their first public look at Mark Pope's men's teams. UK says ticket and television details are still being finalized, and for the first time since 2002, there will be no campout for Big Blue Madness tickets. Let's take it to baseball now. The Reds beat the White Sox 9-8 on the south side yesterday, but the biggest story came in the third inning.
1: That got Stewart in the helmet, and he points at him. Back-to-back pitches near his head. Both benches empty.
19: Yeah, Cincinnati Sal Stewart was hit in the helmet by a pinch. Stewart moved towards the mound. As you heard Jim Day say, both benches cleared. And White Sox starter Davis Martin was ejected. Stewart talking afterwards.
3: Can't really tell you. Kind of black out a little bit when they go up at the head, you know. I know he apologized after the first one, and things happen, you know. Maybe it slipped. But then the very next pitch just came right back at my face, so.
19: Stewart, well, he was okay. He had a huge night. He reached base four times. He scored four runs and drove in two. Cincinnati is back home along the banks of the Ohio, starting a three-game series with the Miami Marlins tonight. Have a great weekend, Kentucky.
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2: It is the Leach Report, and we are chatting with Christy Thomas. She's part of the UK Sports Network pregame coverage for Kentucky football. And September 5th, the Cats open the season against Youngstown State, and it's a new system, both sides of the ball. Let's talk about the offense a little bit, because that's where Will Stein built his reputation, and Joe Sloan as well, as offensive coordinator. Colton Price, center for the Wildcats, talks in this clip about the complexity of the playbook.
26: At Baylor, it was more of like inside zone, top plays, a little bit of duo. Here you got a wide variety of different things, which will make it harder for defenses to cover up going into game plans. So we got a whole lot in our playbook. I mean, a lot to go off of, but it's a lot of knowledge as well, but nothing we can't uphold ourselves. And so I think it's a really good offense to be a part of, and that's why I came here. I mean, you got to know your playbook, and what that comes is with your whole entire team playing with one another, and understanding the playbook itself helps a lot. And you could see that from Baylor. There wasn't too much to uphold or like know what to do in the playbook wise. It was just like one or two different things you got to do. But here, it's a whole lot of communication you got to have, and that's where ever trust and stuff comes in with one another.
2: So it's Colton Price, All-America candidate, really at center. And Christy, I'm sure you are as well, like me, eager to see this offensive plan and system in action in the opener, and then once SEC play starts the next week.
18: Yeah, you know, I think there's so much anticipation around what that will look like or could look like. And I think a lot of it comes from Colton Price. And, you know, I think this is a guy that, we're always talking about quarterbacks and wide receivers and, of course we talk about the big blue wall, but I just don't think it can really be, it can't be overstated about how important a guy like that is for what this offense will be able to accomplish. And I think that was some of the real frustration that this fan base felt the last couple of years, is that we just didn't see what we needed to see on that offensive line in order to make an offense really, really successful. And, so I think when you've got a guy like Will Stein, who has a ton of creativity with his offense and really wants to do a lot of different things, you've got to have somebody like that. I mean, this is a guy that's been there, that's done it, that's played a ton of snaps at a very high level, and has come in immediately, been able to anchor that offensive line and come in and be a leader. And I think that's really where they've struggled is, you know, and even talking to Logan Stenberg, who understands how important it is to come in and immediately be a leader on the offensive line, they just didn't have that. And they've got that with this guy. So, as high profile as, you know, Kenny Minchie is and, you know, that sort of thing, and lots of good pieces with this offense, I'm really, really excited for this offense to have a guy like a Colton Price. So, I think just you're able to see a lot of flexibility, creativity, lots of things that can happen when you've got a guy like that can really anchor your offensive line.
2: I was watching a little bit of the Packers Steelers preseason game last night, and you have two Kentucky squad. From what I read, he's part of a three-way battle to start at right guard, and then Darian Kennard is, according to the reports I've read from people who cover the Packers, locked in as their third tackle in their offensive line rotation. And those were just guys who came through this program, and Logan can certainly attest to this, what John Schlarman built, the identity and the brand, really, of that big blue wall coincided with the ascension of Kentucky football to some of the best of times. And I think a lot of fans are obviously excited about moving back in that direction with this crew.
18: Yeah, well, it's no coincidence, right? I mean, that what he was able to do, and I said that tells you everything you need to know about the importance of having the right pieces in the offensive line that work together. And not, you know, this isn't just about, physically being able to do your assignments on the field. It's also about communication. It's about what kind of bond do you guys have? Have you bonded off the field? Have you been able to spend some time with each other there too? Have you done all the right things that you need to do off the field in order for that to translate to good things on the field? And that's a very real thing. And it's not just in football. It's in every sport, that you've got to be able to have some very good things happen off the field in order for some things on the field to work really well. So, and John Schlarman really, to your point, established that in such a huge way. And I just think that's been one of those pieces that's really been missing while you've had, you know, some of those pieces that have come in and been able to play at a high level and themselves to the NFL. It just hasn't come together in a way that in my mind has been what we have come to expect. So, there's beauty in having some expectations now of what we think the offensive line should be. But that's also kind of, a blessing and a curse at the same time. So, but I do think that, I like what's happening here. I like the pieces. This is where the transfer portal has been so huge and critical for Kentucky and for Will Stein.
2: You were a college athlete in the Hall of Fame at your alma mater at Campbellsville, and your dad coached football, right?
18: Yes, that's right. When in 1987, Campbellsville had been college, started a football team, and assembled their very first staff, and he was the defensive coordinator there. So what followed a couple of years later was his daughter being the water girl at for Campbellsville football. So, it's in my blood for sure.
2: And the leading down the path of you being able to have that little bit more than the average run-of-the-mill insight into what successful coaches look like, and what do you see in how Will Stein has approached this opportunity as a first-time head coach that gives you optimism that he'll do well?
18: if you're not going to embrace this sort of new age of college athletics and where we are, then this isn't for you. And I think that's it with Will Stein. Is he's a guy that is not shying away from the fact that there are so many pieces and moving parts to making this a successful program, and it's not just about the football. When you get the right guys here, there's so many things involved with NIL and all these things, and I think you have to be willing to say I want to embrace all of it. Whatever is new, whatever is different, whatever we have to do is exactly what we're going to do. And when you've known it to be different and be another way, I think that this is why we see guys like Nick Saban go ahead and retire, who probably could coach another 5-6 years. They just don't want to be in that rat race of what the new age college athletics looks like. So I think I'm most impressed about with him is the football is there. The X's and O's are there. The being able to really figure out how to win is there. So now it's like, okay, how do we run a program? And I think he's surrounding himself with people that can elevate that and know what they're doing. So I think he's just a guy that understands it and is willing to embrace it. And I think that's where you have to be. If you're going to coach any sport in college, especially at a very high level in a Power Four, you've got to be willing to do all those things. And so far he's been that guy.
2: That is Christy Thomas. You will hear her with Ricky Lumpkin and Logan Sundberg on the pregame show come September 5th. Thank you, Christy.
18: Thanks for having me.
2: It is the Leach Report. We're about 18 away from the top of the hour. One note football-wise, the NFL.com has come out with the top 100 players in the NFL right now. Josh Hines Allen of Jacksonville, number 48 on the list, up 17 spots from last season. I think he is on his way to a Hall of Fame career, especially if the Jags can have a little more success on the field. Quick break, and we'll be back. Jenna Lifshin will join us when we return from the Kentucky Colonel. It's the Leach Report, presented by Bobcat Enterprises.
4: ABC News, I'm Sherry Preston. Accused CEO killer Luigi Mangione expected to plead guilty today to federal stalking charges related to the murder of UnitedHealthcare CEO Brian Thompson. Outside the courthouse, ABC Chief Investigative Correspondent Aaron Katursky.
5: Mangione has maintained he is not guilty, but sources tell ABC News he is prepared to change his plea as he faces a mountain of evidence, including video of Thompson's murder, the killer approaching from behind and shooting him in the back. Police also said they pulled the murder weapon from his bag.
4: Mangione still faces murder and gun charges in state court. More rain overnight in parts of the Midwest, already facing flooding. Indiana under a state of emergency. Ohio also dealing with high water rescues and evacuations. A late summer heat wave gripping the central plains and southeast. 97 million Americans could face dangerous temperatures this weekend. Democrats demanding an investigation into reports that the crew of the USS Abraham Lincoln has been at sea so long, 200 days without a port call. This is ABC News.
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2: Away from the top of the hour, Jenna Lifshin joins us. She writes and covers UK sports for the Kentucky Colonel at Jen's Reporting on X. Well, stint with NBC this summer too, I see, right?
7: Yes, I was.
2: What'd you do?
7: A lot of different things. I was working with research and editorial, so pretty much I worked with the website. I did everything from WNBA, NBA, Olympic sports, World Cup, just a little bit of everything, but super good experience, but I'm definitely happy to be back in Kentucky and covering the Cats.
2: Well, if you follow Jen on X, you would have seen a report or a post yesterday about day one.

0: because I've never touched a basketball in my life, pretty much. I played soccer my whole life, and hand-eye coordination was never really my thing. But, you know, it's one of those opportunities you just can't say no to. So I decided, you know, I got a month to figure it out so I don't embarrass myself in front of the entire basketball team in Work Pope. And I'm sure it'll still happen, but at least I'll be more prepared.
1: Well, you can follow along with Jen. I think some other media members are doing the same thing to kind of chronicle their journey towards September 17th when this all unfolds. Let's talk a little bit first about basketball. I saw a clip from, I think it's from UK Sports Network or UK Athletics, one or the other. Anyway, it was behind the scenes video from the basketball team's retreat. And Mark Pope is talking to his guys, and I love the message that he delivered. He said, the back of the jersey is incredibly important. It's your family's freaking name, but you guys all have Kentucky across your chest. It's not a mistake. It's not a gift. You earned it. You belong here, and this is yours, and we are Kentucky basketball. There's... you know, the conversation about playing for the name on the front of the jersey, and that's been, you know, a cliche. And I get what the thought is behind it, but I always thought that, you know, the name on the back is just as important. And these days, Jen, you can speak to this for young people. You know, you can, if you want to understand more about the history and tradition of the name on the front, I think it's a good idea to do that, and there's a lot, there's value to it. But the thing is, whether you do it just like for the passion that the fans have for the name on the front of the jersey, as an athlete, that name on the front of the jersey can, and the passion for it, can help the folks represented by the name on the back of the jersey have a better life, and that's a perfectly good motivation.
0: Yeah, absolutely, and I remember I asked Coach Pope towards, or it was in after the Iowa State loss, you know, when we look at the way the NIL era has changed in just one season, you know, do you think it's going to be hard to find guys who are truly coming to Kentucky to play for the name on the front of the jersey? And I do think he has found a group who really is embracing that. But like you said, you know, the name on the back is just as important because you're representing yourself and your family, and when it comes to the amount of money that these guys are getting paid, that, you know, is becoming pretty public, or just in the sense of knowing how much money Kentucky has in general to spend on their teams, there is more pressure to be successful. So I do think it is equally as important to, you know, really embrace what it means to play for Kentucky, because it is unique in how passionate and close this fan base is, you know, with this school, and just how much they care about these teams. But it's equally as important to, you know, realize that you're representing yourself and your family, and you know, in the process of making a name for yourself, there is that added pressure of getting paid as much as they do.
1: With your summer gig, I don't think we've talked in a while. So what's your take on the roster that Mark Pope has put together, with the possibility of even adding one more name?
0: I'm really happy with it. I think, you know, it was hard to be patient. It's always hard to be patient. And I think when Kentucky started losing, you know, the big names at the beginning, that everyone really lost hope. But I always try to be an optimist, so I tried to stay optimistic. And, you know, this team reminds me a lot of his team year one. I think, you know, of course he did get the biggest names in the portal, but I also think he built around having these big names and these big stars. I think last year there was an issue with too much competitiveness in wanting to be the star and having that star power. And it led to a lack of, you know, teamwork, and I think it was pretty evident. But you look at year one's team and how far they went, because they truly were playing for another, they truly were playing for one another. They were playing as a team. They were playing, you know, for Kentucky. It wasn't necessarily about themselves, and I see a lot of those characteristics in this year's team. And you know, you get a guy like Milan, you can't help but be excited to watch this team play.
1: Let's talk about football and

0: new era beginning with a new head coach. What excites you most, interests you most about the Will Stein time at Kentucky for football?
1: I just think it's revived the program and the way that people are approaching football season. I think there's a level of optimism that I haven't seen since I've been here. You know, there was obviously with Stoops, there would be one or two really good wins every year that would give you a little bit of hope. But I think deep down there was always this understanding of it was never going to be sustainable, and it hadn't been for a while. And I think when you get a guy like Will Stein, who truly is so passionate, not only about the sport, but about Kentucky, you can't help but have confidence that he's going to do everything in his power to make this program as successful as possible. And I think that's become very clear just through the transfer portal, through his recruiting. You know, you look at the class of 27 and 28, like he's getting guys that I don't think, you know, Kentucky would have ever even imagined they could have got, right? You're having recruits choose Kentucky over other big name SEC schools, over other, you know, Big Ten schools that they in years past wouldn't have gotten. So I do think it's just this level of optimism and this level of hope for Kentucky that there hasn't been in a while. And obviously really early on, he's going to be tested with Bama in week two, but I do think it's something that, you know, could really surprise the nation, whether it be, you know, a win or whatever. I do expect it to be a close game, and I don't think winning that game is out of the question.
0: And I think it is going to be a crazy atmosphere that week. Assuming week one goes well, I think it will, then the lead up to that Alabama game will be a crazy week around here.
1: Oh, I 100% agree. I think, you know, it's the first time in a long time, at least, you know, I've only been here for, this will be my fourth year, which is crazy because time does fly. But when a team like Alabama comes to town, there isn't this level of excitement. It's more, I hope we don't get embarrassed. But I think this year it's this idea of we can actually win this game. We need to make Kroger Field, you know, the place that is hard to play. And, you know, players have said it before. You look at LSU players, Texas players, they say Kroger Field's a lot harder than people might initially think. And I think creating that environment for a team like Alabama, who hasn't been the Alabama we've seen in years past, who hasn't been, you know, the top of the SEC in a while, I do think it's the perfect opportunity to use the environment to Kentucky's advantage and really show off their stuff and prove a lot of people wrong.
0: Jenna Lifshin, Kentucky Colonel, at Jen's reporting on X. Thank you for the time.
1: Always good talking to you, Tom. Bye.
0: About 5 minutes left, and before the top of the hour, we'll take a break. Come right back here on the Leach Report Radio Network.
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2: 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So make sure you're following them on social media so you can keep up with those kind of events when they pop up. Happy birthday, UK assistant basketball coach McKay McLean. I got a chance to go down and coach the Bahamas team this summer in the Olympic qualifying. So, but good to see him back at practice during those final couple of weeks of summer practices. And Terry Mills played for Coach Rupp in the early 70s, and the father of Cameron and Collier Mills. He will celebrate a birthday tomorrow, so a little early happy birthday to Terry. And he's in the Kentucky High School Basketball Hall of Fame, and they are getting ready to induct another class, and they're going to have the induction celebration on Saturday, August 22nd at the Lexington Opera House. And you can get tickets at khsbhf.com, khsbhf.com for the Kentucky High School Basketball Hall of Fame. And you can see about the whole list of inductees for this year that includes the likes of Anthony and Michaela Epps and Alan Feldhaus Sr. and Jr. and more. Ty Bryant on the list for the Campbell Trophy, known as the Academic Heisman. He was a first-team Academic All-America last year. Exhibition for Kentucky Volleyball against Dayton tonight, 6:30. Free admission at the Coliseum. Autograph signing after the match. See you on Monday. 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
8: Yesterday, Governor Andy Beshear honored Kentucky State Police troopers for their bravery and rescue during a deadly standoff in Adair County back in April. County deputies responded to a site near Columbia, with multiple deputies and a civilian pinned down for hours after the suspect Ryan Sneed opened fire. The KSP special response team were able to use an armored van as a shield, safely reaching those trapped. Sneed fatally shot his mother, Joyce Sneed, Aunt Deborah Clark, and Michael Curry. The suspect was fatally shot by law enforcement. Beshear said this example of teamwork and selflessness represents the best of Kentucky. A ruling in a Texas federal courtroom could trickle down for Kentuckians when they wanted to buy certain weapons, blocking a nearly century-old act. Thanks to the big, beautiful bill, the $200 tax required to register regulated weapons was eliminated. Since then, Judge James Hendricks added registering specialty items like silencers and short-barreled rifles is now unconstitutional. That hampers the National Firearms Act. The Department of Justice is reviewing the ruling. It's unclear if they will appeal. The ACLU is criticizing a plan to give ICE officers electric shock gloves. The U.S. Department of Homeland Security says ICE plans to spend up to $20 million on generated low-output voltage emitters, or gloves. They're intended to deliver an electric shock to people. Executive Director of the ACLU of Kentucky, Amber Duke, had this to say.
9: It's almost sort of out of a dystopian sci-fi movie of some of the just really horrific ways that people can and are being treated while they're in ICE detention.
8: These gloves are manufactured by a Lexington-based company. I'm Lee Mowen.
4: This is the Kentucky News Network. If you have $10,000 or more in credit card debt, then you need to call us right now. 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

0: 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It is the KSR pre-show. 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And all this week we've had fill-in guest hosts. It's been a lot of fun. I've had some former Kentucky basketball players. We had Woo on the show Tuesday. We had Richie on Wednesday. I had Cameron Mills yesterday. And Ryan, I've been trying all week to recruit for the KSR team, but I don't know that I was really successful. I got a whole lot of maybes, is what I heard. But are you going to play in the KSR Media Madness with Mark Pope on the 17th of September?
1: Since this is the end of the week, this is Friday, you've waited to the last day to bring the best basketball player on your show.
0: Oh, really? Okay.
1: You tried Woo. Yeah. You tried Richie. You tried Cameron Mills.
0: Uh-huh.
1: You forget you're talking to the all-time assist leader at Pike Central High School in Indiana. Were you going to beg me to play on this media frenzy?
0: Well,
1: team?
0: First of all, you got to beat 91-year-old Radio Ron in a race. I want to see what happens with that. Are you actually going to do that? Because you challenged Radio Ron yesterday.
1: I didn't challenge him.
0: Oh, yeah, you did. Yeah,
1: it wasn't me.
0: Did he challenge him or not? Everybody's saying, yeah.
1: I think it was Matt made that challenge.
0: Well, then you doubled down, though. You talked some trash to Ron and said that you could beat him in a race. I have, like I said, a few concerns. Number one, we're here at Oxmoor Center at Shady Rays. And, I mean, there's really not a whole – there's a parking lot out here. But, you know, the parking lot can get a little busy. I don't want anybody to get hit by a car. Number two, it's going to be a little hot out here later on. And you got a 91-year-old running a race. I don't want anybody to drop dead of a heart attack. And then you got you who, you know, I don't know, are you in the greatest shape too?
1: I am in horrible shape.
0: Okay, well, see, I don't want you to, tear a hamstring or something here.
1: I think the race is only going to go from that light pole to that light pole.
0: Okay.
1: It's a 10-yard dash.
0: All right. If we do that, then I feel good about it. We're here at Shady Rays, like I said, in Oxmoor Center in Louisville. In store today only, 40% off two or more pairs when you buy. And, of course, you can always use promo code KSR for 30% off all polarized sunglasses at ShadyRays.com. I was thinking on the way here, you know, we come to Shady Rays quite a bit. Who are the celebrities that you rarely see without sunglasses? And I came up with two answers. Hank Williams Jr.
1: Good one.
0: You hardly ever see Hank Williams Jr. without shades on. And the number two was Howard Stern. Howard Stern always wears shades.
1: That's a good one.
0: Are there any others that you can think of, like people that are well-known that you rarely see without sunglasses on?
1: Jack Nicholson is the first one that came to my mind, but I think he takes them off. Did he take them off when he was watching the Lakers games? But he always wears sunglasses.
0: Okay. I guess I'll count that one, but I don't know that he wears them as much as, you never see Hank Jr. or Howard Stern without sunglasses. I mean, even when they're indoors, they got the shades on.
1: Yeah, if you're a movie star or a musician, a rock and roll star, if you're Shannon the Dude, you're always wearing sunglasses inside.
0: I don't wear them inside. But, you know, it's funny that Josh Hopkins on the show yesterday, a lot of people enjoyed him being on the show. He's like, I don't wear sunglasses. And I'm going, really? For a movie star that doesn't wear sunglasses, that's kind of rare. You don't normally that's the stereotypical thing that you see a movie star wear is sunglasses.
1: Especially good looking dudes. Good looking dudes in Hollywood, man, they're always wearing sunglasses. So I was kind of surprised you said that too.
0: So we got some news, of course, going on today with the courthouse in Louisville, where we're going to determine a judge will determine later on today, maybe during the show, whether or not fifth year athletes will be able to play. Another year. The guys who just graduated, you just went through 4 years. Now that the 5 for 5 group, I should say, not a whole lot, but a small group of players who are going, well, what about us? You know, we want to play another year. And Mark Mitchell filed that case in Kentucky. It's going to be happening in Louisville downtown later today, where a judge will decide whether or not guys like Mark Mitchell can. What do you think the ruling will be? Do you think that the judge will allow him to play a fifth year?
1: Even though the judge is apparently a big Louisville fan, a Louisville alumnus, I think he still makes the approval. I think he still gets these, there are nine of them, I think nine filed suits. He'll make all nine of them eligible. And look, we got to be honest.
0: Yeah.
1: Matt Jones is so happy that this is happening. The Court Canes is happening during his radio show. I mean, his nerd geekness of, you know, the law and being the radio host kind of colliding today. It's going to be hard to keep him from watching that Zoom link during the show.
0: Yeah, and I don't know if that leaked out or not, but I'm sure there'll be a lot of people watching it if so.
1: Well, he didn't put it out there, but if you're interested, I'm sure you can easily find this link. That's going to happen. Yeah, it happens at 11 o'clock downtown here in Louisville today.
0: So, you know, I was looking up a little bit about Mark Mitchell. He played at Duke.
1: Yeah, he did. Started at Duke.
0: He of course, played at Missouri. Mm-hmm. But he's a guy who's 6'9", 230 pounds. And as I'm, you know, watching some of the highlights, I'm thinking, you know, Mark Pope has talked about in the offseason a lot this summer that the weakness for his team, he believes, is going to be physicality. So I think that, you know, adding, if we're able to get Mark Mitchell and add him in on that 15th and final roster spot, that could go a long way for adding some physicality to the team.
1: I think he's the missing link. He's the guy that's a position of need. You need a big, strong, physical power forward. He's that guy. And, you know, he scored like, what, 30 points against us when we played him last year.
0: Yeah.
1: So you plug him into this lineup you've already got, you do add a different element to this roster that Mark Pope has constructed. So I think it's huge. Makes a huge difference maker for this basketball team.
0: Yeah, I mean, we've heard, you know, the media members who have been at practice, and even from Mark Pope himself, the defense is also going to be a worry. And these are, I think, just guys that are going to be able to shoot the ball, but maybe not be able to guard anybody. To me, like, I know that's you can't play defense, that's a problem. But as long as you got good shooters, that's going to be at least a fun style to watch. But you may get in a situation to where even good shooters have bad nights. And then you get blown out by somebody, and I hope we don't have a run back of Gonzaga like last year, where we, you know, just get blown out because we can't shoot the ball on a particular night.
1: You know, the SEC is so physical. You need to have some sort of physical presence in the post. And if Papaw Frank, you know, he's still trying to battle back from his injury.
0: Yeah.
1: But outside of him, Justin McBride's like your next physical guy. Mark Mitchell brings a whole new element to this basketball team, and that's why I think it's such a huge addition if they're able to pull this off.
0: Big Blue Madness was also announced. It's going to be on October 2nd. It's
1: early
0: this year. So, you know, I thought Pope did a good job the first year bringing back Rick Pitino as a surprise.
1: Yeah.
0: Last year was John Wall. Anybody you'd like to see him maybe bring back as a surprise for this year?
1: Me.
0: You?
1: Yeah.
0: You think that you're going to be the big surprise?
1: Big surprise.
0: Yeah. Any former coaches? Maybe Tubby? You know, he was just announced that he's going into the NCAA Basketball Hall of Fame.
1: He would be perfect, actually.
0: Yeah.
1: That's a great call to bring Tubby back and let him have his moment, give him his flowers a little bit. But, you know, they moved it to October 2nd. The first exhibition game, the only exhibition game, was October 16th.
0: Are they not going to add another exhibition game? Usually play at least two.
1: I don't know if you can anymore. Can you play one in the open to the public, the other one maybe it's a secret scrimmage or something like that?
0: Yeah, I didn't see that they were limiting the exhibition games to one, but maybe so. But, you know, do you think that Big Blue Madness still has the excitement built around it that it used to? You know, they took away the camp out,
1: yes,
0: which we haven't had since Marcia, 2022.
1: Marcia's still
0: Where's Marcia?
1: Right
0: she, yeah, she's yeah, she's mad about it still. I know she loves her camp out. I wish they would bring that back, but I don't know for what reason, for whatever reason, they're just not really interested, it seems, in bringing that back. It went away, you know, kind of during COVID, and then they never tried to bring it back.
1: And ever since then, it has kind of lost a little bit of its luster. You know, the highlight was just what Matthew Mitchell was going to dance to or what kind of little act he was going to put on out there. That was kind of the highlight, the introductions of the players and Matthew Mitchell's dance. So they tried the last couple of years, I think, with Pope trying to juice it up a little bit. You know, he brought back Pitino and all those guys last year or 2 years ago. You know, they had the slam dunk contest, the three-point contest. That's kind of the highlight. But they need to, like, juice it up a little bit.
0: And I don't know what you do to do that, you know, because they're still going to do the same things that they always do. They're going to run through the drills. They're going to do the three-point shooting contest, the dunk contest. But outside of that, you don't have, like you said, a Matthew Mitchell that will come out and dance. Can we get Kenny Brooks to come out and dance?
1: So you had what? Pitino was 2 years ago.
0: Yeah.
1: John Wall was last year.
0: Right.
1: They do need to make a big splash. They need to make some celebrity or UK guy or something. And they'll come up with something. The marketing department's pretty good about coming up with something to help juice it up a little bit.
0: But when you do John Wall and he comes out and does the John Wall dance at Big Blue Madness last year, you know, it's getting harder and harder to top the previous year, so it'll be interesting.
1: So do you have an idea?
0: I mean, not necessarily. I mean, you could bring back you can't bring back like guys like Anthony Davis because they're still playing. You know, you can't bring back some of those guys. Maybe somebody from the 2012 team that's still not playing.
1: I was going to say, this is the 15-year anniversary of the 2012 championship team, 2011-2012 team. Maybe you bring back everybody that's still that can come back. Mm-hmm. Of course, Anthony Davis will be hard to get him back that time of year, but maybe everybody else could make it and celebrate that 2012 team.
0: Now, also the news came out that Kentucky is at Wichita State, which you were not impressed with at all. You've been really vocal about the lack of, you know, big time games that would get you excited as a fan to go play, to go see the team play at Rupp on a non-conference game. Wichita State, for you, you said it doesn't really move the needle for you at all. It doesn't get you excited?
1: It's not a sexy game, and Josh Hopkins said that yesterday, and then Matt didn't fuss at him. But I can say it here on your show. It's not a sexy game. I'm so used to, like, after the college football season was over, those first three Saturdays in December, Kentucky was playing North Carolina, Indiana, Louisville, Michigan State, just some power teams,
0: right.
1: And usually two or three of those were at Rupp. Well, now at Rupp, we get the Louisville game, and the next most interesting game is Wichita State. And then the next most interesting game out of that is James Madison. And then you've got Gardner Webb and Bryant Northern Arizona.
0: Yeah.
1: I mean, they're just – if you're a season ticket holder for Kentucky, I mean, we ain't scared of anybody, man. We want to play the best of the best. We want good games. Bring them on. Schedule some of these home games, at non-conference home games at Rupp Arena.
0: Unfortunately, I just don't think they'll do that in the future because we know the money is playing these games at Madison Square Garden or playing them in Chicago or playing them on these neutral site games. And they're always going to follow the money, right? I mean, it's just the way it works. That just makes the most sense economically. So I think that's going to be something that continues. I don't think that they're just going to bring in Duke to Rupp Arena as much as we would love to see that. I don't think that's going to happen anytime soon just because the money you can make by putting it on a neutral court.
1: And like Matt pointed out, you know, we're locked into that SEC-ACC game. We're locked into the Indiana series.
0: Yep.
1: We're locked into the Champions Classic.
0: Louisville.
1: Some of these things, Louisville.
0: Yeah.
1: So
0: it really only leaves you one or two games that you have to work with.
1: Agreed. I totally agree. But why not bring in somebody maybe a little more?
0: So who would you want? Who would you suggest? I'm going to just throw it out there to you. Ryan Lemon gets to fill in our last game on the schedule. He's been complaining about the lack of teams that would get fans excited to see play at Rupp Arena. So who would you bring in?
1: See, that's... You put me on the spot. Because
0: well, see, no. If you're going to criticize Kentucky's scheduling, I want to see who's your replacement. Who would you come up with this better?
1: Because my answer always in the past was like Gonzaga.
0: Yeah.
1: Well, they tried that. They did a little, you know, series with
0: I don't
1: Gonzaga.
0: Think we want any of Gonzaga. that didn't work out too well.
1: You know, and then for a while, you know, Villanova was an answer when Jay Wright was there and they were winning a lot of games.
0: Yeah. So now, would it be UConn?
1: UConn's the next answer. I think if you're going to play this ACC challenge, you got to go outside of the ACC. UConn may be the right answer.
0: Yeah, I mean, you could play teams that are historically good, but like if I said to you, okay, we're going to play UCLA, yeah, they're better than Wichita State, but I mean, does that get you excited?
1: And we had that series with them, and they beat us. They beat us at Rupp. They beat us when we went out to Pauley Pavilion. Move on to somebody else. So the pool of schools you want to play does get a little smaller.
0: Maybe that's why we're playing Wichita State.
1: So.
0: We tried Gonzaga. We tried UCLA. It didn't work out.
1: You know, they were trying to work out that series with Michigan. You know, they had the game, and they played Michigan in London?
0: Or they were going to, at the O2 Center. Yeah.
1: So maybe that might be a team you might want to maybe could bring in.
0: Yeah, I think that would definitely move the needle. But, again, I don't know that they would agree to a home-and-home. I think they would probably want it on a neutral site game.
1: Yeah.
0: And that doesn't really help you out.
1: Because Matt pointed out yesterday, you know, they make so much more money in these showcase games.
0: Right. And then you got, you know, teams like Duke that are putting their games on Prime.
1: See, that's smart.
0: I think that, unfortunately, we hate these streaming games, but I think a lot of the games in the future are probably going to go that way, where you've got random games on Prime. You got to try to, you know, figure out what your login to this app just to be able to watch the game. And they're not just going to be on ESPN and SEC Network or you know, CBS, that they're going to streaming to where now it's really a pain to try to find the game. And we've seen that with football, you know, with the streaming games.
1: It's a money thing, though. You know, you'd have to put them on these channels. You have to have it subscribed for, make more money from it. I used to think I would want to play West Virginia, especially when Bob Huggins was there.
0: Well, they got Virginia on the schedule, and that's the
1: Virginia's the ACC game this year,
0: But, you know, I kind of hear what you're saying with Wichita State. You beat them, okay, you beat Wichita State at home. But if you lose that game, that's a game you could potentially lose.
1: Yeah.
0: And we had a lot of those games a few years back, like Richmond that they lost at home, UNC Wilmington, which you don't feel like that's a game you're going to lose at home, but, of course, they lost that one. But, you know, Wichita State is a team that could maybe sneak in there and get you. So there's really – not a whole lot of benefit to playing that game, because if you win, I don't think that really boosts your NCAA tournament resume. It doesn't really help you out a whole lot, but if you lose, then it's a bad loss.
2: Yeah.
0: It's kind of like you racing Radio Ron. Like, if you beat Ron today in a race, yeah, you beat a 91-year-old man. Of course you beat him. But if Radio Ron comes out here and beats you in a race, that just, I mean, we're going to mock you forever. So I don't know why you would sign up for this race is what I'm saying.
2: Oh, my hamstring is hurting right now. My back doesn't feel very good.
0: We're live out here at Shady Rays. We're going to make it happen. You can't back out now. Like, we are going, if he shows up.
2: If he shows up.
0: If he's, he will. Don't worry. Radio Ron's not scared of you. He'll show up. Shady Rays here at the Oxmoor Center in Louisville. We're going to be out here for the next few hours. And again, if you come in here today, in-store only today, 40% off, two or more pairs at Shady Rays. 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
2: Right.
0: 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You can do the same as well. We're going to take a break. We'll take your calls coming up next. 859-280-2287. It is the KSR Pre-Show. 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Hey, it's Shannon the Dude, and this summer, whatever you're watching, whether it be baseball, golf, soccer, racing, DraftKings has you covered for every single moment of it. 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
5: A heat advisory begins at 11 a.m. today and continues until 8 p.m. tonight. Slight chance of thunderstorms today. Otherwise, sunshine mixed with clouds at times. High temperatures reach up to 93. Southwesterly winds, 5 to 10 miles per hour. Partly cloudy skies tonight. Lows dip down to about 73. Mainly sunny skies tomorrow. High temperatures reach up to 94. From the Wayne Weather Center, I'm meteorologist Paul Trombley. Currently, it's 78 degrees.
6: Real people.
0: Yeah, welcome back. It is the KSR Pre-Show live here at Shady Rays at the Oxmoor Center in Louisville. A couple of more celebrities that you always see wearing sunglasses.
2: Okay.
0: Let's see. One person writes in and says Eric Church. Eric Church, the singer. Do you know the country singer Eric Church?
1: I don't know if he always wears sunglasses.
0: I've never seen him without sunglasses.
1: Okay. All right.
0: A couple more. It seems like a lot of musicians are the ones you never see without sunglasses on. Slash is a good one.
1: Slash.
0: You rarely see Slash from Guns N' Roses without his sunglasses. And then what about Bono?
2: Oh, that's a good one.
0: Bono from U2 as well. Yeah. I don't think I've ever seen him without sunglasses.
2: Ringo Starr, I think he wears.
0: Ringo Starr's a good one. Yeah. Well, back in the day, Ringo didn't, but now it's become like his signature look. Ringo's always got the sunglasses on. But I was in there shopping around, and I got me a pair today that I picked up. I really like these. I'm either a Wayfarer aviator. You got the aviators on right now, right? Are those aviators?
2: These are prescription Shady Rays sunglasses.
0: But they're the aviator style.
2: Well, they just call it the Joe Biden look.
0: Okay, Joe Biden, yeah.
2: Yeah.
0: Yeah. I got the Wayfarers on, but they've got like a new assortment of glasses in there for people to do like outdoorsmen. Not you and I. Definitely not you and I, or definitely not Matt.
2: Gotcha.
0: Guys that, you know, like to go out and hunt.
2: Yes.
0: And they got some for fishermen where if you drop it in the water, they float.
2: Oh.
0: Now, I don't know. Like, if you drop these in the lake, would they sink?
2: I guess
0: so. They've got some, though, that will float, which is kind of cool. People seem to be really enjoying Josh Hopkins on the show yesterday. Here's a question for you. If you could be an actor in any movie, what would it be? I like that question. Do you have one that comes to mind?
2: It's got to be a sports movie for me. You know, baseball.
0: Well, you
2: movie,
0: always
2: probably.
0: Talk about Field of Dreams makes you cry.
2: They just had the Field of Dreams game last night, by the way. But it does.
0: What? They did? How did I miss that? It was on Netflix. See, that's what I'm talking about with these streaming games. I didn't even know it.
2: Yeah.
0: So they had the Field of Dreams game last night.
2: Did.
0: I was watching the Packers and the exhibition game with the Steelers. I didn't even know that the baseball game was going on.
2: It was the Phillies and somebody.
0: Yeah.
2: Twins. Phillies and Twins.
0: Did they do anything cool other than come out of the cornfield?
2: I don't know. You know, Matt gave me his tickets when the Reds played the Cubs up there a couple years ago.
0: Yeah.
2: It's one of the neatest events I've ever been to. Just to see them. They do. They walk out of the players walk out of the cornfield to come onto the stadium.
0: Yeah.
2: And it is literally built in the middle of this cornfield. It's an amazing sight to see, especially if you're a baseball fan. So to answer your question, if I had to pick one movie, that's the movie.
0: Okay.
2: To play baseball on the Field of Dreams during the Field of Dreams movie.
0: Is that your favorite movie of all time?
2: That one and Hoosiers, the basketball movie, because it was filmed in a lot of locations where I grew up.
0: Yeah.
2: I love that movie, too.
0: Yeah. I think for me, I've told you, like, my favorite movie, I like the weird movies, you know, just for whatever reason. I really just, Eternal Sunshine of the Spotless Mind. Have you ever seen that one?
2: Not seen it.
0: You need to see that one. It's an old movie. It's been out for over 20 years with Jim Carrey and Kate Winslet. Great movie.
2: Yeah.
0: The other one I really like is Vanilla Sky. Now, that's Tom Cruise. We were talking about
2: Tom Cruise. Yeah.
0: I want to be Tom Cruise in that movie because he's like a multimillionaire. He lives in New York City in the Dakota building. The only problem is he gets his face kind of messed up at the end of the movie. He's in this awful crash. So I don't know that I would like that part of it. But if I could be in any movie, I think those would be the two.
2: Did you watch the start of episode 2 of Adults?
0: I did. I did watch that.
2: I watched
0: and
2: it.
0: And did anybody else watch Adults? Anybody? No. You probably shouldn't, really.
2: Probably shouldn't.
0: Yeah, it's probably a good thing that you didn't. I mean, I just did that because Matt suggested it. I had never even heard of it before.
2: I hadn't either.
0: But I went immediately to episode 2, and in the first 5 minutes, I understood why he said that a lot of people were, like, turned off by it and didn't go back and watch it. So probably a smart move for them to go back and do a pilot episode, like a prequel, after the series had come
2: out.
0: To sort of ease you into what happens in season 2 right away.
2: If our two mothers are listening right now, just skip that one. Just find another series.
0: Or just don't
2: even
0: watch it in general. I mean, there's so many options out there. That was something that I didn't even know was a show until Matt suggested it to us a couple of days ago. 859-280-2287. Who do we have up first, Liam?
6: Don.
0: Hey, Don. How are you?
7: Hey, guys. Good morning.
0: Good morning.
7: Ryan was bringing up about the 15th anniversary of our last national championship, and I had heard a few weeks ago on another station that Adolph Rupp was hired as UK basketball coach in 1930, and they started the NCAA championship series in 39. And do you realize that Kentucky never won its first national championship until 1948? But if us as a fan base, and I'm one of them, baby, were as impatient then as we are now, we would have not had 4 of the 8 banners that we've got.
0: Yeah, there's a lot of truth to that. It's a different world that we live in now. It's much more fast-paced. Yeah, it is. I mean, Now it's instant gratification, Ryan. And I don't know if I appreciate the call, Don. Thank you for calling in. I don't know if it's social media that maybe contributes to that, but it's a very much what have you done for me lately world that we live in. And I think, you know, just being able to pick up your phone and have anything that you want, you know, I could pick up my phone and have food delivered to me here in 15, 20 minutes. You know, it's just the world that we live in where it's instant gratification. And I think that probably has a lot to do with fans' impatience, you know, the lack of patience that they have for results when it comes to their favorite sports team.
2: Yeah, the leash they give a coach is a short leash anymore. You know, you got like 2 years max, maybe sometimes three, if you don't get it done. That's why this is an important year for Mark Pope. He's got to get the fan base back, and he's got to get some wins back. He's got to have some success this year.
0: I want to talk more about that after the break because there was a publication, I think Myron Metcalf actually put it out there, the ceiling and the basement for Kentucky basketball. I want to ask you your opinion on what you think would happen if somewhere in the middle Kentucky finished in the middle of what he expects. We'll come right back. 859-280-2287. Live at Shady Rays. It's the KSR Pre-Show. I'm on fire. I'm on the run.
8: It's the weekend, Kentucky. Hello, I'm Scott Fitzgerald. Let's talk sports and jump right into the NFL, shall we? The Bengals opening the preseason with a 16-18 win over Detroit. There were plenty of encouraging signs, especially on defense.
9: First and 16 after the penalty. Here's a handoff.
10: Ball.
9: And a fumble.
10: Ball.
9: Inside the 10. There's a pile at the 7. The officials come running in.
11: Tug of war. Tug of war going on. Who's got the strongest hands, wrists, forearms?
9: Owen Burke says the Bengals recovered, and they did.
8: Yeah, Cincinnati forcing two turnovers in the first half. They came up with a late interception to seal the win. As you heard Dan Hoard, their rookie Cassius Howell made that fumble recovery and registered a half sack, while Jordan Battle and Russ Yeast each picked off a Lions quarterback. Evan McPherson hit a 56-yard field goal in the rain, but the offensive line, they struggled. They allowed multiple sacks of Joe Burrow. Not good. Something they need to improve on. How about Kentucky basketball fans? You can mark your calendars now. Big Blue Madness is coming to Rupp Arena Friday, October 2nd. The annual event, of course, gives fans their first public look at Mark Pope's men's teams. UK says ticket and television details are still being finalized, and for the first time since 2002, there will be no campout for Big Blue Madness tickets. Let's take it to baseball now. The Reds beat the White Sox 9-8 on the South Side yesterday, but the biggest story came in the third inning.
12: That got Stewart in the helmet, and he points at him. Back-to-back pitches near his head. Both benches empty.
8: Yeah, Cincinnati's Sal Stewart was hit in the helmet by a pitch. Stewart moved towards the mound. As you heard Jim Day say, both benches cleared. And White Sox starter Davis Martin was ejected. Stewart talking afterwards.
13: Can't really tell you. Kind of black out a little bit when they go up at the head, you know. I know he apologized after the first one, and things happen, you know, maybe a slip. But then the very next pitch just came right back at my face, so.
8: Stewart, well, he was okay. He had a huge night. He reached base four times. He scored four runs and drove in two. Cincinnati is back home along the banks of the Ohio, starting a three-game series with the Miami Marlins tonight. Have a great weekend, Kentucky.
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0: All right, welcome back. It is the KSR pre-show. We've got a good little crowd building up here. Okay, hold on. You guys could do better than that, because I know Matt will not let you guys get away with that. Let's try it one more time. Welcome back to the KSR pre-show. There you go. See, Matt wouldn't just let him get away with. He likes to have a big applause. I hear a little Hootie and the Blowfish there.
1: Oh, Hootie and the Blowfish.
0: So you're going to be coming to Bourbon and Beyond with me, right?
1: For Hootie and the Blowfish, and I think Dave Matthews Band.
0: Dave Michaels, huh?
1: That's Dave Matthews' brother.
0: Okay, Dave Michaels.
1: Yeah. They play on the same night.
0: They do. They do play on the same night. Now, I'm looking over here to my left, and I see a rock star back there. Radio Ron, is here. Give it up for Radio Ron.
1: He's got sweatbands on.
0: He is 91, and first of all, I would just be happy to make it to 91.
1: Amen.
0: But he looks to be in great physical shape.
1: Yes, he does. Look at that.
0: I mean, a guy that's out there jumping in the sand pit and racing, and I don't care that he competes against nobody else. I think that he's going to beat you today. He's going to do the javelin throw and the discus throw?
1: Yeah.
0: Shot put?
1: 10 events
0: he's doing. 10 events that he's doing. So, man.
1: God bless you, dude. Yeah. Being in that kind of shape and condition.
0: Yeah, yeah. That's amazing. I want to talk to him and like, all right, what are you eating? What kind of lifestyle do you have so I can...
1: It's that good, clean living.
0: I guess it is. Yeah. Let me tell you about DraftKings real quick. 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Ryan, I agreed to do another night working at the Kentucky State Fair. They keep asking me. See, now they know that I like the State Fair. Now they're like, will you come introduce Hairball? Would you come introduce the Kentucky Headhunters? I'm like, all right, twist my arm. So I think I'm going to be out at the State Fair, which we're out there, by the way, next Friday. I'm going to be out there that night. The next night's Blackstone Cherry. I'll be out there that night. Then the next weekend is this other hair band tribute band that you would actually like them. I think they play Def Leppard and all those 80s nice bands that you like. And then Fall Cat and the Kentucky Headhunters. So I'm going to be out there just about every night of the State Fair.
1: Don't act like you don't love
0: it. I do love it being out there.
1: Those are your people, man. You're out there amongst them, and you're right at home with those people walking around.
0: So, yeah, like I said, we'll be out there. I'm not sure what wing, because I know people always ask us, like, is it West Wing, East Wing, South Wing? I don't know. We'll let you know next week.
1: Is the name of the band Hairball?
0: Hairball. That's a great name for a hair band tribute.
1: Cover band. I love it.
0: All right, so we were talking about this before the break, and we'll get to the calls in just a minute, 859-280-2287. But ESPN, and I think it was Myron Metcalf that put out this. He's going around and doing what he thinks is his ceiling and basic floor and ceiling for every college basketball team. And he says for Kentucky, best case scenario, 30 wins, second in the SEC, Elite Eight. Pretty good, right?
1: Pretty good.
0: Yeah, I think fans would be pretty happy with that. Worst case scenario, he says, 20 wins, 8th place in the conference, and a first-round loss in the tournament. If that happens, let's just hope that doesn't happen, but let's say worst case scenario, it's tough to bring them back for another year, right, Mark Pope? And that's what we just talked about with that last caller, though, is instant gratification. If you don't get it done in two or three years, we're already looking for the next coach.
1: You know, fans were grumbling last year when they had, you know, a second-round exit, had to play on Wednesday night.
0: And let's not forget, I mean, it took a miracle shot from Oway just to get to the second round last year.
1: Should have probably had a first-round loss.
0: It should have, yeah.
1: You were in the opening round in the Wednesday night games of the SEC tournament.
0: Yeah.
1: I mean, fans were unhappy last year.
0: Right.
1: If that happens again this year with this roster, a better roster, I think fans will, their head might explode. So that's why I think the Mark Mitchell addition is
2: That's huge.
0: Yeah, I agree with you.
2: I don't think that would happen if they have somebody like Mark Mitchell come on this team.
0: So now what usually happens when you have these predictions is somewhere in the middle. So let's say they get to, 23 or 24 wins. Let's say they finish fifth in the SEC. Let's say they make it to Friday of the SEC tournament. Let's say they make it to the Sweet 16, though. You can't get rid of a coach that just made the Sweet 16, can you? And I think that's where you get a season of fans divided. Some fans are happy. Some fans are like, that's not enough.
2: And that's where, you know, we have a new athletic director, Jay Blatt. He, you know.
0: Bat.
2: Yeah. Does he try to.
0: Take the L out. Jay Bat. Yes.
2: Bring in his own guy.
0: Yeah.
2: He may think, hey, look, the Mark Pope experience did not work here. I have a guy. I want to bring him in. I know it can do to get the job done. It'd be a tough call.
0: It's a tough call because you don't want to settle for mediocrity, but then you also want to give coaches a chance, you know, because if you're going to come to Kentucky, yeah, we want immediate success, but sometimes that's just not realistic.
2: This is my personal opinion. I think the team he has this year, we're going to fall in love with him like we did his first team.
0: Mm-hmm.
2: These guys, I think they like each other, like playing together. You could tell last year there was just a little discombobulated, something wasn't right. I think we'll see this year's team will be a lot like that first year team where they play hard, they knock off some teams you probably shouldn't and were not supposed to, and I think they can really make a run that we all get excited about. I really do.
0: Well, we heard, you know, Jack Gibbons when he called in the day that they did the open practice, he was saying that last year's team, and I didn't know this, but he said last year's team really didn't give off the vibe that they wanted to practice.
2: Yeah.
0: And maybe thing, you know, we knew something happened after that Louisville game. Something was just off with the team from that point forward. But then he compared this year's team to a lot like the first year's team for Mark Pope. Of course, they're a little younger this year, but you know, that has to get you a little bit excited, especially knowing that there's a good chance that we add in this Mark Mitchell player maybe as soon as today.
2: Yeah, Jack said this group, they love being in the gym. They love practicing together. They do work hard. Didn't see that at times last year with some of those guys. So that's what I said. I think we'll fall in love with this team. They'll lose some games they're not supposed to, but they'll beat some teams maybe they're not supposed to, and we're going to get really excited about it come March.
0: All right, 859-280-2287. Let's go back to the phones. Who do we have next, Liam?
17: Andy.
0: Hey, Andy. How are you?
18: Hey, doing good. What's up, guys? Hey, I heard something the other evening on the Braves broadcast that's kind of interesting. They said in 1920, the spitball was banned from baseball.
0: Yeah.
18: But the thing was, 17 pitchers were grandfathered in and was allowed to use it for the rest of their career while everybody else was.
0: Is that right? Wow.
2: That.
0: I've never heard that one.
18: That's
0: so you're telling me that
18: there.
0: Nobody else could do the spitball except for 17 players who, I guess, threw such a good spitball that the game wouldn't be the same without them.
18: That's what they said. Said 17 guys until their career was over was allowed to use it, grandfathered in, and the rest of them wasn't.
2: That's crazy.
0: Yeah.
2: That's really crazy. They outlawed it. Like, okay, you guys can still throw an illegal pitch anytime you want, and it's okay.
0: Yeah. Anything else, Andy? Do you have a hypothetical or anything for us?
18: Not at the top of my head. I'll come up with something next week. I was going to tell you all, Tom Hart will be calling the Braves game on the radio this weekend.
0: Nice. I didn't know. I don't know if is that like a part-time gig for Tom, because I know that he's done.
18: It's normally Ben and Darren, and then Joe Simpson. As he's older, he only does it basically when he wants to. Mm-hmm. And Tom's done a couple series now, one with Ben and one with Joe. Now he's doing with Darren this weekend.
0: Yeah. Okay.
18: And I think he might be doing the TV a little bit too. I just listened to it on the radio, so I'm not really sure.
0: Thanks for the call, Andy. I appreciate it. You know, Tom, I hate that they're breaking up the team for football, but are they going to move him out of the SEC to another conference, or what's the latest with his situation?
2: Well, like I think Matt kind of described it, it's almost like he's getting a promotion, although it does take him away from us, but he's getting kind of bumped up to some better games. I hate they're breaking up that team. That was kind of, for us UK fans, we kind of felt like we got to know these guys, and they kind of sent us little Easter eggs during the broadcast.
0: Yeah.
2: But I think Tom Hart's dream, I think, is someday just to do baseball.
0: Yeah, I know he was
2: love.
0: Yeah, I know he was excited because he texted Drew and I, who are both big Braves fans. his shirt that he was going to wear on TV the next day for the first day that he did that Braves Vision broadcast. So I know he's excited about that. Let's see. One person says Ryan would be Billy Bob Thornton in Monsters Ball because of the Halle Berry scenes. Or John Travolta in Swordfish. Ask him about those. Have you seen those two?
2: Listen, Yoga Girl's sitting right there.
0: Oh. Well, I'm sorry.
2: I got to be very careful what I say. She's sitting. She has to ride with me all the way in the car to Atlanta today.
0: Yeah, but I understand that. But Billy talked about how he could get Jennifer Lawrence's number, and he just got married. So, I mean, if Billy could talk about Jennifer Lawrence and still get married, I think it's okay for you to mention your love for Halle Berry.
2: Well,
0: theoretical love, not real love.
2: She did go on and on and on and on how much she loves Josh Hopkins when he was on the show.
0: Oh, so see, yeah. I think that's fair, though. Uh-huh. You could say that, though.
2: Yeah.
0: One person says Sweet 16 should never set the bar for the UK coach. Do you agree with that?
2: I kind of agree with that. We're better than that. We're Kentucky. We don't settle for a Sweet 16.
0: Yeah.
2: So even if he gets there again this year, I think it still kind of puts him in a little bit of hot water with Don't call me Blatt.
0: Bat. Jay Bat. Who do we got next, Liam?
19: Isaiah.
0: Isaiah, how are you, Isaiah?
20: Good. Good morning, guys. Hey, y'all were talking about the Facebook Madness ideas to get people's butts in seats. I know one thing that'll get Ryan's butt in his seat is free T-shirts. And I'm thinking, do like custom T-shirts for all the seats in the arena, maybe a poster, custom poster with all the players' signatures on there. You know, just something kind of unique to get everybody in the building and get people excited for the new season, and do that kind of every year.
0: Yeah, as long as they give it to everybody, though, because, you know, they royally screwed that up when they did the promotion with the hard hat, and they only gave it to the lower-level fans who have probably, as Matt said yesterday, never worn a hard hat in their life. And then they left out the upper arena fans, so that, you know, they got to include everybody in that.
20: But, I'm talking all 20,000 whatever seats and really put those blue coats to work and force it, you know what I mean? Because everybody, you know, lost their minds over the hard hats and the AD posters. So that's all I got. Y'all have a good rest of the morning. Thank you all.
0: All right, thanks for the call. Yeah, Ryan, if there's one thing I've learned in radio all these years is that people love free stuff. It doesn't matter what it is, free T-shirt, free stickers. If it's free, I literally had a guy almost fight me over a koozie.
2: Yeah.
0: Because I ran out of koozies. And he showed up at this remote, and he was, where's my koozie? And I said, I'm sorry, man. You showed up the last 5 minutes. We're out of koozies. And he was literally ready to square off with me in the parking lot because I didn't have a koozie for him.
2: The guy has a great idea. And we talked about those Pope hats. Why not give everybody that comes to Madness a Pope hat and a T-shirt and a poster? Just make it a fan-friendly event. That's what it is. This is an event. It's not a practice. It's a glorified fan event. Why not make it a little more enjoyable for the fans? Give them some of that stuff.
0: Ryan, let me ask you something. Have you been driving around ignoring your crack?
2: I can't even see my crack.
0: Not even with the mirror?
2: No. Well, I guess I could with a mirror.
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0: That's right. 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You don't have to worry about calling your insurance because they're going to do all that for you. They're going to

0: 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We'll come right back. 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
8: They've been a good friend of KSR, too. We've done shows here. They're storing the summit. We have one in the, coming at the summit coming up also.

0: Yep. Now, we lost part of our crowd because they brought the donuts.
1: Yes.
0: But I noticed who did not go for the donuts.
1: Radio Ron.
0: Radio Ron's like, I'm not going to stuff myself with donuts before this race coming
1: up. I'm not getting all that sugar, fatty stuff in there. Radio Ron, have a couple donuts for you.
0: Now, you worked in TV for a long time. And I woke up a couple of mornings ago to a text. And I'm going, who texted me overnight?
1: Yeah.
0: And it's one of our mutual friends. I don't have to say his name, but he works in TV.
1: Okay.
0: And here was the text message. And I just wonder, like, is this what you guys just sit around talking about when you're not on the air, like in, you know, commercial breaks? But the text read, hey, man, big discussion tonight at the station. Sexiest music video ever. Who do you got?
1: Oh, that's a great question. And yes, like,
0: is this what you guys talk about in the commercial breaks, the sexiest music videos of all time?
1: Absolutely. You're there till midnight. My goodness.
0: Do you have one? Janet Jackson's got to be your answer,
1: Janet,
0: right?
1: Jackson, when she's walking on the beach in that white linen shirt.
0: What song was that?
1: Who cares?
0: You just watched them on mute.
1: Yeah.
0: I understand.
1: There was Hot for Teacher, Van Halen.
0: Yeah.
1: And there was one where it was like something Texas. Matt knows it. There was a girl in that video. I had to ask him. I can't think of the name of it. But it was like,
0: God bless Texas.
1: God bless Texas.
0: God bless Texas. Okay.
1: Yeah.
0: Yeah.
1: How about you?
0: You know, well, first of all, music videos, do they even exist? I mean, I guess on YouTube they do.
1: You're right, on YouTube.
0: But I remember back in the early 2000s, there was a Christina Aguilera music video that check the box, I think.
1: Turn Little Shannon's Creek.
0: Yeah. Yeah. So that would be my answer.
1: Now, I do have a ask anything question for you.
0: Okay.
1: This was brought up to me the other day.
0: Yeah.
1: You're a producer.
0: Yeah.
1: So all these guests on the Tom Leach Report, pre-show, KSR, who are the most famous people you've had to talk to on the phone to get them on the show?
0: Well, I mean, I get Mark DeCourcy every week.
1: Yeah. You had Dick Vitale.
0: Dick Vitale would probably be the answer.
1: Jay Billis.
0: Yeah, but who's bigger, Jay Billis or Dick Vitale? I think Dick Vitale is probably more well-known than Jay Billis.
1: Courtney Cox. You called her one time.
0: I did. Well, yeah, on KSR, I did call Courtney Cox once.
1: Yeah.
0: It's probably bigger names on KSR, though, because Courtney Cox, is she bigger than Dick Vitale? I don't know how you would even gauge that. I have no idea.
1: Are there others that we're missing?
0: I feel like there was an actor that I called one time, but I can't remember who it was.
1: Well, yeah, Josh just mentioned you had Chris Pratt.
0: John Calipari called him one time.
1: Yeah, true. Rick Pitino.
0: Yeah, Rick, I had to call Rick Pitino.
1: Yeah.
0: So it just depends on, I guess, what your thought is on who's bigger as far as who's more well-known. Who's the bigger celebrity?
1: Mitch McConnell.
0: Mitch McConnell called in.
1: Yeah.
0: He called me.
1: Yeah, he called you.
0: I never will forget that he called in and goes, oh, this is Mitch McConnell. I'm like, is this? I'm like, how do I know you're Mitch McConnell? It sounded like Mitch McConnell, but like, how do I know you're Mitch McConnell?
1: He asked for Mark Stone.
0: Sure enough, it was him. Let's try to sneak a couple of calls in. Who do we have up next, Liam?
2: Kate,
0: go ahead, Kate.
3: Hey, I'm just going back to Big Blue Madness, who would be a great person to have.
0: Yeah.
3: And I don't even know if it'd be possible with the season, but what about Carl Anthony Towns?
1: He just won a ring.
0: Yeah, that would be
1: just
0: good, but I don't know. So
3: to
0: October,
3: New York, yeah.
0: Of course, yeah, that would be good, but of course he's still playing though. Also, and I don't know, like, when does the NBA preseason start? Because they start regular season games in like the third week of October. So I would think that he might be busy with the Knicks' obligations. But if not, then yeah, of course that would be a great one.
1: The fact they've moved it up to October 2nd may free up some of these NBA guys a little bit. Shepard,
0: yeah,
1: some bringing
0: DeMarcus maybe.
1: DeMarcus might be a good one.
0: Yeah, that's a good one.
3: Yep.
0: Anything else?
3: Yep. Well, there you have it.
0: All right. Thanks for the call. Let's get one more on before the end of the show. Who do we have next, Liam?
2: Eric,
0: go ahead, Eric.
4: Hey, what's up, guys? Just following up on a conversation y'all had about free practices. Back in the day, I don't know if y'all remember, in the 80s, we played a game in Louisville every season. Ryan, you probably remember that.
1: Oh, yeah.
4: Kentucky, we had an annual game at Freedom Hall. Every year they had an open practice the Friday before the game, and my grandparents would take me down, and it was awesome. It was an annual tradition, and you could mingle with the team and watch them practice, and it was always packed with fans. And I think I think those are really cool events.
0: That would be cool, but I can't see it. I appreciate the call because we're up against the end of the show here, but I don't think that I can see us playing a game at the Yum Center, not playing against Louisville.
1: Very true.
0: Well, I mean, maybe Freedom Hall is still open. I mean, it's still a thing, but I don't know that it would still have
1: The attraction.
0: The attraction that it did him.
1: He's right, though. They did have the open practices. We talked about the open practice they just had. They used to have them.
0: Hey, big thanks to everybody for getting out here early for the pre-show. We are live here at Shady Rays. KSR is coming up next. And don't forget, in-store all day, 40% off two or more pair of Shady Rays. We'll talk to you later on.
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11: A heat advisory begins at 11 a.m. today and continues until 8 p.m. tonight. Slight chance of thunderstorms today. Otherwise, sunshine mixed with clouds at times. High temperatures reach up to 93. Southwesterly winds, 5 to 10 miles per hour. Partly cloudy skies tonight. Lows dip down to about 73. Mainly sunny skies tomorrow. High temperatures reach up to 94. From the Wayne Weather Center, I'm meteorologist Paul Trombley. Right now, 80.
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13: This is the Kentucky News Network.
14: A case of measles has been confirmed in Christian County, and health officials fear it's part of an outbreak. They declared yesterday an unvaccinated individual contacted the disease from another who suffered it from a previous outbreak. Officials state the largest measles outbreak in 35 years is affecting the United States, with the CDC stating nearly 2,500 cases have been confirmed since last Wednesday. Kentucky kindergartners continue to sport the lowest immunization record rates in the country. A GED instructor at the Greenup County Detention Center faces charges after being caught on camera smuggling drugs to inmates. Crystal Hazlett was arrested for the act on August 3rd, where security footage shows her placing a pink Mother's Day card inside a book, only for an inmate to allegedly carry it in his waistband. Deputies recovered that card, which had 19 Suboxone strips in clear plastic inside. She's facing promoting contraband and trafficking charges. For the third time this calendar year, Moody's Ratings has downgraded Fayette County Public Schools' credit rating while saying its outlook on the system is now negative. That lower credit rating can make it more costly and difficult to borrow money. FCPS recently secured a $95 million loan to cover expenses until the fall when property tax revenue starts coming in. And President Donald Trump's crackdown on waste and fraud continues, with the Beshear administration receiving a letter to take it seriously or lose federal funds. State Auditor Allison Ball states Governor Andy Beshear is allegedly and repeatedly dismissing her office's work. The letter claims the Cabinet for Health and Family Services is wasteful and has improperly spent Title IV-E funds, finding state over $836 million for individuals was paid out for those on another state's Medicaid program. Ball continues to state she'll work with the Trump administration for transparency. I'm Lee Mowen.
13: This is the Kentucky News Network.
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1: Welcome, everyone. It is Kentucky Sports Radio here live in Louisville, Kentucky at Shady Rays at Oxmoor Mall. A huge crowd, one of the biggest crowds we've had at Shady Rays, and it's not yet hot. Hopefully, we could get to noon before it does, and you could come join us. We are here at Shady Rays. 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I don't know if it goes for the rest of the day, but it certainly goes during the show. I bet they'd even stay a little bit after the show.
2: I bet
1: 40%
2: they will.
1: Off in-store at Shady Rays. We're all wearing them. Mm-hmm. You can give us a shout on the Clark's Puppet Shop phone line, 859-280-2287. A-Vision Auto Glass text machine is 772-774-5254. 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Smith Law Office. You call T.J., he'll make them pay. I'm hesitant to do that intro now that Josh made fun of it. I listened to it yesterday, and I will say that did sound a little bit like me. And he made me sound like a, you know, a from back in the hills way of doing it. But it wasn't wrong, I don't think.
3: I had to go back and listen to that a
1: Purple.
3: Couple of times. I mean, he did sound really close to you.
1: He did.
3: Your cadence.
2: Yes.
3: The draw. Everything.
2: Dan Orlovsky probably does the best Matt Jones. Josh Hopkins may now do the second best Matt Jones impersonation.
1: Well, what a great crap. Look at all this blue in Jefferson County,
2: yeah.
1: And we're still a few weeks away from the season. I mean, this really is an unbelievable crowd. They've spread themselves out like COVID, but besides that, they are everywhere, and they're going to get to see. We've got live updates coming today, and Ryan Lemon is going to race Radio Ron right out here,
3: mm-hmm.
1: 50 meters. Now, where is Ron? He's 91
3: right
1: years
3: here.
1: Old. He is dressed far more appropriate to run than you are.
2: He's got two wristbands on each wrist.
1: Two wristbands on each wrist.
3: Yep.
1: Ron, you have to promise me, no, between the two of you all, no falling. Okay? There's got to be, we're all going to stay upright. We've decided, Shannon and I think that maybe this pole to this pole.
3: Yep. What is that, about 30?
1: I have no idea. I don't know how to match, how to measure that. What do we think this pole is? Do you think that's 50, Ron? Does that look 50? You're not quite sure. Well, it doesn't have to be scientific.
2: That's plenty far enough, though. That's good.
3: Yeah.
1: And I'm looking forward to the race.
3: Oh, I can't wait for this. You know, Ryan was trying to back out of it a little bit in the pre-show, but you can't back out now.
1: I mean,
3: Radio
1: you were trying
3: Ron's
1: to back
3: here.
1: Out of it?
3: We've got a big crowd. You can't back out now.
2: No, I don't want to embarrass Radio Ron. He's a legend in the KSR world.
3: Ryan really has nothing to win because if he wins, he beat a 91-year-old man. If he loses, he's never going to hear the end of it because he lost to a 91-year-old man.
1: Yeah, but Ron's a sprinter.
3: Ron is in great shape. He's in great shape right now.
1: I want to read you all a text message that I got last night. You know, I drove from Lexington to Louisville after my ESPN show yesterday. I stopped at our Mexican restaurant that we like with the salsa,
3: yes,
1: right?
3: Yeah, yeah.
1: And I'm eating there, and I finish, and I get this text message, and it's addressed to me and Shannon, and I would like to read it because I read this, and you know I bring a magazine into the restaurant, enjoy the salsa, and right as I'm finishing dinner, I get this. Dear Matt and Shannon, I just want to say how much I enjoy working with you guys and how much I appreciate your friendship. I know if I ever needed anything, you guys wouldn't hesitate to have my back and be there for me. I just wanted to say you two are two of my favorite people, Ryan. Now, wait a minute. How sweet is that? That's right. Like, yes, you can clap for that.
3: Uh-huh.
1: That is very sweet.
3: Uh-huh.
1: And Shannon, I will legitimately tell you, here's what my thought was in my head. You know, Ryan's been dealing with these health problems. It's caused him to be sentimental,
3: mm-hmm.
1: right?
3: Mm-hmm.
1: It's caused him to sit and think. I did wonder, well, why is Drew not on this list?
3: Right.
1: But, you know, I mean, in some ways, Shannon and I have been the closest to Ryan on the show in some ways. So maybe he's singling us out because maybe he felt special working with us this week with Drew gone and Billy gone and Mario gone. It's kind of made him appreciate it, Shannon. I promise you that's exactly what
3: I saw the text immediately when it came in, but I thought, you know what? I'm not going to respond just yet.
1: I responded first.
3: I think maybe Ryan's up to something.
1: Can I tell you what my response was? Because I feel really stupid about this response. I wrote, thank you, man. That is actually very sweet. love you.
4: Yeah.
1: And I'm like, we have shared a moment.
3: Look at him.
1: Myself, Ryan Lemon, and Shannon.
4: Yeah.
1: But I did notice Shannon hasn't replied.
4: Yeah.
1: 5 minutes later. So now that I've gotten out that out of the way, I have to leave at 11:30 a.m. tomorrow during the show. I'm sure you would understand and say, sure, man, whatever you need, old buddy.
3: Yeah. And I said, I knew it. I knew it was a setup. He was buttering us up for something. I knew that wasn't just for no reason at all. And at that point, you can't say no.
1: Well,
3: you know?
1: I mean, I could have.
3: I mean, not after all that.
1: I was like, I'm going to respond. And Shannon, of course, goes, I knew something was up. And I was going to, and I actually took a few minutes to respond because I was like, you have played with my emotions.
3: Yes.
1: And it's not fair because you've been sick, right? Like, yep. You've been sick. You had your prostate removed. And here you got my sympathies, and it was also you could leave 30 minutes early and leave me and Chin here. I'm not very happy.
3: He's back to the old Ryan Lemon.
2: I sincerely meant every word of that first text. I actually forgot that I had to leave early till after the first text was sent. Then I'm like, oh, wait a minute, I do need to leave a little early today. Well, he took it.
1: First of all, I do not believe anything you just said.
3: Hook, line, and sinker.
1: You really did. That will never happen again. So I just want to be clear. When people say, and I get it, people will go, oh, Matt, you're so mean to Ryan. Why do you do it? It's because of that light right there. He manipulates your emotions. He thinks we're having this sympathetic moment, and then he just pulls the rug out. Had I done that to you, Ryan, you would be very – if I had said, oh, Ryan, man, you know how much I love you, blah, blah, blah. By the way, you're doing the show tomorrow by yourself.
3: That was Ryan's version of I love you, but I got to leave early.
1: How rude. That was rude.
2: I go on record. I know you guys have my back. I know you guys would do anything for me. Yeah, I do need to leave a little early today.
3: What do you got to do? What are you doing?
2: We're going to watch the Broncos and the Falcons tonight in Atlanta to watch Dane Key make his NFL debut tonight for the Broncos.
1: I am happy about that.
2: Yeah.
3: So is that an excuse to absence?
1: But why do you need to leave? That game is not till tonight.
2: It's at 7 o'clock, and from here to Mercedes-Benz Stadium is 6 hours and 40 minutes.
1: So sounds like you got plenty of time.
2: I have to stop and get gas. I'm going to have to pee every hour.
1: But he probably is not going to start, right?
2: Yeah, correct. He'll get late in the game.
1: So you'll have plenty of time.
2: I think I've got time. That's why I need to leave a little early, just to make sure I can park, get in, find my seats, and be ready to go when he walks on the field and catches that first touchdown pass.
1: All right, well, you get to leave, but I'm...
2: Thank you, sir. You're one of my best friends.
1: But I now owe him two.
3: Oh, yeah, you
1: right?
3: do. You
1: got I owe him two. I owe him the thing when he said I got engaged. Do you remember that?
3: Oh, yeah.
2: Nobody remembers that.
3: That was a long time ago.
1: Do you remember that? And people believed it. And all of a sudden, my phone lit up and go, congratulations, who's the unlucky lady? Yeah. And it turns out that was also... So yeah, I owe you two.
2: Nobody remembers that. I think you made that up.
1: Yeah.
3: No, I remember it.
1: I remember it. 859-280-2287. So at 11 o'clock, right down the street here at Jefferson Circuit Court, Mark Mitchell and a group of the group keeps expanding. I think it's now up to 12 plaintiffs are asking for the chance to play a fifth year of college basketball. We could get a decision today. We could get a decision during the show. My guess is that's probably unlikely. I would think we would get a decision next week, maybe early in the week. Maybe not. We'll see. The time is of the essence. But the argument will be at 11 o'clock. And I was thinking last night, Ryan, this is in some ways a court case for Kentucky's Final Four chances. I mean, they certainly aren't assured of it either way. And they're not. It's not like they couldn't make it otherwise. But I do think if you look at the rosters, if you were to add Mark Mitchell, who, remember, was one of the best players in the SEC last year. We don't think of him a lot because he was on Missouri, and we don't really pay attention a lot to Missouri. But he was really good, and he's lit us up two straight games. Came from Duke originally. A lot of people forget that. If he gets eligible and then comes to Kentucky, I mean, you're looking at a starting lineup that looks a heck of a lot better. And all of a sudden, I think you would have ended up with a situation where you probably would have gotten two of the top five transfers in America last year falling in your lap right at the last minute, at least one of them. This is a big deal. And we don't know what's going to happen down there, but it's a chance for something, for a massive upgrade to the basketball town.
2: It's a huge deal. He is a huge difference maker for this basketball team. That's why this decision is so important, because it could really elevate Kentucky to a team where they're legit can make a run at the Final Four. I think they could be that good. He's the missing link to what Mark Pope has already put together.
1: Now, I don't know if I'm optimistic. People ask me if I'm optimistic about it or not. I think that, Shannon, the argument should fifth years get to play, I think is a pretty sound legal argument. So I think that's why I think Denzel Aberdeen always had a pretty good argument to get to play. Why I think Alex Afari, if he ends up wanting to play, why that'll happen. I think the argument of, okay, ignore the other NCAA rules, such as the fact you had to enter the portal, that's a little bit of a trickier argument. I think you can win it, but you need a judge that wants to have rule for you.
2: Mm-hmm.
1: You know what I mean? There's another argument, which is, can he play anywhere in the country, that they are also making. Hans Poppe, the lawyer, very sassy lawyer I've learned on social media, he's made it very clear that they're asking the judge for these players to be able to go anywhere in the country. Which would be a classic, like, UK fan. We get excited that we get him eligible, and then he goes and plays somewhere else. That would be bad.
4: Right, yeah.
1: I find that argument dubious, but that's clearly the argument they're making, so we'll see what the judge says. But to me, this is like 60-40 we win, probably. The NCAA has a terrible record in court, so that's a good thing. But 60-40 to potentially change the entire makeup of the roster.
3: I feel confident that it is going to pass and that we will have fifth-year eligibility for guys like Mark Mitchell.
1: But do you think they'll let him also then enter the portal? Because he didn't enter the portal. That's the key thing, is he didn't enter the portal. So they're going to have to not only say he's eligible, they're going to have to say, and oh, by the way, all the other NCAA rules that apply, they don't apply. And I don't know that any judge has said that yet.
3: Yeah, I mean, for us, obviously, we want them here at Kentucky, but I think they might as well just open it up and let anybody that's a fifth-year potential player just play wherever they want. For 1 year, get it over with, and then be done with it.
1: There are people, Ryan, from all over the country. I got a phone call this morning at 8 a.m. from a national writer going, do you know how to get in touch with Hans Poppe? I know an athlete who wants to join the class before the case at 11 a.m. And I was like, no, I don't, but good luck. I mean, so this thing could spiral and get bigger, but really, I only care about Mark Mitchell.
2: I had a question asking me yesterday, why isn't Alex Afari a part of this suit?
1: He doesn't need it. From what I don't really even totally understand why the U of L football players are in it. I think they would only be in it if they want to go to a school instead of U of L. By my reading of the Colorado case, Alex Afari can already play. Now, one could argue maybe you get this one in case they overrule the Colorado case, which maybe that's – but the answer would be, by the standard that it is right now, I think Alex Afari can play. And I think, as a matter of fact, UK is going to have him play unless that Colorado case gets overturned next week.
2: And don't you assume that the decision will be sooner than later, because football practice has already started and these football players need to rejoin the team?
1: Yes, because in the argument he says, we want you to open the portal until Tuesday. Well, if they wait till after Tuesday, Shannon, to rule, then the case is moot anyway.
2: Yeah.
1: So I think you could get an argument on the bench. I think you most likely would get an answer like late tonight or Monday.
3: This is the quickest turnaround I've ever heard. I mean, I don't follow a whole lot of court cases, but usually this stuff gets dragged on and dragged out. But if this is, you know, this quick decision, it's the quickest I think I've ever heard of a decision.
1: It is interesting.
3: Yeah.
1: Judge, it's a UK law grad,
3: mm-hmm.
1: but a big U of L fan. Lawyer who is a huge U of L donor and U of L fan. Most of the people involved with the lawsuit, U of L people or people connected to Louisville schools. And then this guy.
3: Yeah.
1: And this guy who wants to go to Kentucky. So it is a weird mix. I mean, we've got a U of L lawyer talking to a U of L judge trying to potentially get UK to the Final Four. It's a really odd situation.
3: But a judge is fair and balanced, though, right?
1: No,
3: judge wouldn't care about UK
1: judge
3: versus
1: Edwards,
3: U of L.
1: Judge Edwards is legitimately a really good judge,
3: yeah.
1: And he is plaintiff-friendly generally, so that's one of the reasons I'm optimistic, too.
2: Are these football guys that Louisville's trying to get eligible? Are they like really good players?
1: I don't know much about them, to be honest with you. I don't know. I don't know what they are. But we will be checking in throughout, and hopefully, who knows, could even have good news. I would say the UK basketball folks are very on edge today, because this would be kind of making a team that they, it would be the best team. If he comes on, it's the best team Kentucky's had. And in what is, in my opinion, Mark Pope's crucial year, gives them a really good chance to do something. 859-280-2287. By the way, Drew, I was talking to somebody yesterday. I think Kentucky, if they get him, goes from preseason fifth or sixth in the conference to second. Yeah. That's how big a deal it is. I think they would go from fifth or sixth to second if they were to be able to get him. We'll take a break. Be right back. This is Kentucky Sports Radio.
3: To talk to Matt Jones and the crew, call the Clark's Puppet Shop phone line at 859-280-2287 or 1-800-606-4263 and send us the Whiskey Thief Tweet of the Day by tweeting Matt at KY Sports Radio. 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
12: A heat advisory begins at 11 a.m. today and continues until 8 p.m. tonight. Slight chance of thunderstorms today. Otherwise, sunshine mixed with clouds at times. High temperatures reach up to 93. Southwesterly winds, 5 to 10 miles per hour. Partly cloudy skies tonight. Lows dip down to about 73. Mainly sunny skies tomorrow. High temperatures reach up to 94. From the Wayne Weather Center, I'm meteorologist Paul Trombley. Right now, 81.

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1: Yeah, they even have floating sunglasses. If you're a fisherman, you drop it in the lake, they'll float. They won't sink.
0: No way.
1: Yeah.
2: How about that?
1: Get them right there.
0: Well, that sounds like a good idea. Why haven't people done that before?
1: I didn't know that they wouldn't sink already. Or I didn't know, like, if you just dropped regular sunglasses, would it sink or would it float?
0: I've done these ads. It says if you drop them in the ocean, they'll replace
1: them. That's right. Well, these, you won't have to worry about replacing them because they just float right back to you.
0: I had no idea that that was even a thing.
1: Yep.
0: Look at you teaching me lessons. Text machine is 772-774-5254. One person writes, UK law school grad, U of L fan, who knew Mitch McConnell was also a judge in Louisville? That's true. Well, there are a lot of those people. I know people who went to UK law school, U of L fans, and vice versa. But yeah, it should be important. Now, one of the folks here in the crowd asked me, and I think it's a very valid question. Doesn't he have to go to Kentucky? Because how could a judge in Kentucky make him eligible for other place? This is just my opinion, and people have disagreed with this, including Mr. Poppy. In my opinion, A court in Kentucky cannot tell a person not from Kentucky that a school that's not in Kentucky has to take them. I can't see that.
1: No, because you would go to that state, wouldn't you?
0: You have to have some connection to Kentucky. So in my opinion, you either got to be a Kentucky citizen or you got to be planning on coming to school in Kentucky. I don't know how a court could justify saying, hey, Shannon, you live in Nevada and you want to go to Cal and I'm going to give you an injunction. Like, then why wouldn't every player in the country just come to this Kentucky case?
1: Yeah.
0: It wouldn't make any sense. But that should, if he's going to do that, this should be a case for every player in the country, and it's not. So I have a hard time believing that. So I'm going to say if Mark Mitchell gets eligible today, I don't know how he could go to anywhere but Kentucky or Louisville. But again, maybe the judge will think something else.
1: So you know much more about that than Ryan.
0: But the judge might disagree with me. Clearly, yeah. His lawyer disagrees with me. So, I mean, you know, I don't know.
1: The fact that it was filed in Kentucky, I mean, it only makes sense that he would go to
0: But he lives in Kansas. If he wanted to go to North Carolina, he would file in Kansas or North Carolina. Right. I don't know why you would file in Kentucky. So. Right.
2: But he could go to any school in Kentucky.
1: He's not going to Western or Eastern. He's not going to Bellarmine.
0: Somebody asked me, could he go to Louisville? Yeah. I guess he could.
1: I don't even know if they have any roster spots left. They've already paid so much in NIL. Would they have anything to offer them?
0: There are Louisville fans saying Hans Poppy is a U of L guy, and everybody on this case has a connection to Louisville but Mark Mitchell.
1: But Kentucky's got more NIL money saved up than Louisville does.
0: But Papa John's sells a lot of pizza.
1: That's true.
0: So I don't know. Yeah. They announced Big Blue Madness for October 2nd. It'll be the earliest that I think it has ever been that I can remember. And the reason they're doing that is this year Kentucky is allowed to play 3 exhibitions instead of 2.
1: We were talking about that. Yeah, trying to figure out, like, can they do more than 1?
0: They can do 3. Okay. They can do 3, and we've never seen it. We only started being able to do 2 like 10 years ago, and now we can do 3. They have not announced any of those games, I don't think.
2: Yeah, there's just one. The 16th.
0: Who they play?
1: Versus Travis Ford. And who's
2: Arkansas State?
1: Arkansas Little Rock.
2: Yeah.
0: Oh, I didn't realize when did they announce that?
1: Maybe while you were gone.
0: So Arkansas Little Rock. So we got 2 more. Most teams are playing big-time teams in those games. I think I saw Duke. Is Duke going to Kansas or something? There's big games. Would you like to see us with those other 2 games play really good teams or no? I mean, I know because of Purdue last year, it's hard to know what any of them mean.
1: Yeah, I mean, yes in theory, but then we overreact one way or another so much to those games.
0: Would you rather them just play 3 bad teams and then we win them all and we're good?
1: Yeah. Okay. We used to play Marathon Oil and the Lithuanian national team.
0: Well, I mean, last year we beat Purdue and then lost to Georgetown. So it was kind of like they didn't really tell us much.
1: That's true.
2: I think I would like a high-profile game, maybe a game like Travis Ford, and then maybe a...
0: You want us to play Trancy, don't you?
2: And then play Georgetown, Trancy, Kentucky Wesleyan, one of those teams. Play them first and then kind of build up maybe to the big game against Purdue at the end.
0: A lot of schools are playing 3 really good teams. October 2nd is Big Blue Madness. I mean, that's two full weeks ahead of, I mean, we're basically the football team gets 4 weeks before basketball starts.
2: We kind of thought maybe that might allow some of these NBA guys maybe to get there since they've moved it up so high.
0: Oh, is that what it is?
2: Maybe. Okay. You know, like Carl. We mentioned Carl or Shea or some of these guys that are can't make it now because they're in the NBA camp. Maybe by moving it to October 2nd, they could make it down for that.
0: I will note this. They have created a bunch of weekends where, like, now with that Wichita State game being on Friday of Thanksgiving weekend, I will give you what that schedule is going to be like in Lexington. You have Thanksgiving on Thursday, Kentucky-Wichita State Friday night at Rupp Arena, Kentucky-Louisville at noon on Saturday in the football game. That's going to be a heck of a 24-hour, you know, it's less than 24 hours, and you're going to have Kentucky-Wichita State basketball, Kentucky-Louisville football, both in Lexington.
2: I love it, you know, especially for the fans that are home for the holidays, make it a huge weekend. It's usually those holiday games are like fans that never get to go, so they're good environments. I love the fact that they doubled
0: up. You got to be careful with Wichita State. Yeah. In the power rankings for college basketball, they're ranked ahead of four SEC teams. So, like, that's not – I mean, it doesn't feel like a power game, Shannon, but in the same way that, you know, Georgia came into Rupp last year and beat you, you could lose that game if you're not careful.
1: Yeah, that's a team that could come in and get you, like you said, if you're not prepared for them. But, I, you know, again, it's better than playing a team like Southeast Missouri State in your final game that you have.
0: 859-280-2287. We will take a break. Ryan's going to race Radio Ron in a few minutes. This is KSR.

0: It's the weekend, Kentucky. Hello, I'm Scott Fitzgerald. Let's talk sports and jump right into the NFL, shall we? The Bengals opening the preseason with a 16-18 win over Detroit. There were plenty of encouraging signs, especially on defense.
1: First and 16 after the penalty. Here's a handoff and a fumble inside the 10. There's a pile at the 7. The officials come running in.
2: Tug of war going on. Who's got the strongest hands, wrists, forearms?
1: Owen Burke says the Bengals recovered, and they did.
0: Yeah, Cincinnati forcing two turnovers in the first half. They came up with a late interception to seal the win. As you heard Dan Hoard, their rookie Cassius Howell made that fumble recovery and registered a half sack, while Jordan Battle and Rush Yeast each picked off a Lions quarterback. Evan McPherson hit a 56-yard field goal in the rain, but the offensive line, they struggled. They allowed multiple sacks of Joe Burrow. Not good. Something they need to improve on. How about Kentucky basketball fans? You can mark your calendars now. Big Blue Madness is coming to Rupp Arena Friday, October 2nd. The annual event, of course, gives fans their first public look at Mark Pope's men's teams. UK says ticket and television details are still being finalized, and for the first time since 2002, there will be no campout for Big Blue Madness tickets. Let's take it to baseball now. The Reds beat the White Sox 9-8 on the south side yesterday, but the biggest story came in the third inning.
3: That got Stewart in the helmet, and he points at him. Back-to-back pitches near his head. Both benches empty.
0: Yeah, Cincinnati Sal Stewart was hit in the helmet by a pinch. Stewart moved towards the mound. As you heard Jim Day say, both benches cleared. And White Sox starter Davis Martin was ejected. Stewart talking afterwards.
4: Can't really tell you. Kind of black out a little bit when they go up at the head, you know. I know he apologized after the first one, and things happen, you know, maybe a slip. But then the very next pitch just came right back at my face, so.
0: Stewart, well, he was okay. He had a huge night. He reached base four times. He scored four runs and drove in two. Cincinnati is back home along the banks of the Ohio, starting a three-game series with the Miami Marlins tonight. Have a great weekend, Kentucky.
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0: Wow.
10: Great crowd. 859-280-2287. Probably our biggest crowd ever at Shady Rays. Louisville always brings it. Next week we'll be at the State Fair, so I hope you guys will come join us at the State Fair next week. I was just telling them during the break, they gave me a big list yesterday of, like, you know, on ESPN people request to be interviewed, and you can say yes or no. And it was a list, and this was our musician list for the month of August. You could have any of these musicians. They read me 35 names. I said no to all of them except one, which may or may not mean that they're on. But it was like a who's who of terrible country singers. It was like Brantley Gilbert and Lee Bryce and like all these people, and I hadn't heard of many of them. Then it was like rappers. It's like, would you like Chingy on your Isn't that a person?
11: I don't know. You tell me.
12: I have no idea.
10: I think he was one. And I said, well, I don't know. What are you going to say to those people? Like, yeah. Hello, Chingy. How are you? What's going on?
11: Well, I mean, you don't know if they know anything about sports, but then again, you could argue that we don't know anything about sports.
10: I don't know anything about them.
11: Yeah, that's true. Well, so, you got to learn who they are.
10: So I said
11: quickly.
10: Yes. The only person I said yes to was Zach Top. Because I like Zach Top's music. That was the one person I said yes to. But even if he comes on, I'm not sure what I'll say to him either. But I did say yes to him.
12: Well, you and Myron had me laughing yesterday because you got the giggles when he was trying to say Fernando Mendoza.
10: I would say to you, if you haven't yet checked out that show, the first segment of Hour 2 yesterday might have been our best segment. Would you agree with that?
12: It was hilarious.
10: I do. So if you get a chance, you go to the Matt and Myron podcast.
12: And you got tickled. That was even the funny part about it.
10: I did get very tickled. Did you see, you two are baseball players, so I had to ask you about, I'm looking around. I don't see any Reds hats. But, no, there's one right there. Did you see Sal Stewart get hit twice in the head yesterday?
12: I didn't see this.
10: Mm-mm. Okay, so, well, the first time, the White Sox pitcher pitched, this is how he pitched, that motion right
12: there.
10: Yeah. And he threw it, thank you very much.
12: Yeah.
10: He threw it like a foot and a half over his head. And Stewart looks at him and he's like, what? And the guy goes, my bad. Didn't mean to, my bad. Next pitch, hits him directly in the head.
12: Ooh. Oh, my. In the head?
10: And then Sal Stewart's like, all right. And he comes out to find, the guy keeps going, I didn't do it on purpose. Both benches come out. They end up kicking him out of the game, even though he kept going, I didn't do it on purpose. So here's my question for these two baseball guys. Obviously, if he did it on purpose two in a row, you got to kick him out. But let's just say, let's take him at face value that he didn't do it on purpose, mm-hmm. but that he threw one right above his head, and then the second one hits him right in the head. Do you just have to kick him out because, like, dude, come on, man.
11: Yeah, you have to, even if he didn't mean to, because he could sit there and say, well, I didn't mean to. You can't just take him for his word. Because
10: well, let's
11: at that
10: say
11: point,
10: there was a truth test. Let's say there was a lie detector test, and you knew he didn't mean
11: to. Let's go to the review. We're going to hook him up to the lie detector test.
10: And let's just say he didn't mean to. Would you kick him out? Because it's like, dude, you can't control yourself right now.
11: Yeah, you're dangerous at that point. Yeah, you're hitting people in the head, and, you know, doing it one time, okay, that's one thing. But the fact that he threw the one before that and nearly hit him, and maybe it is one of those things where the pitcher's like, no pun intended, but in his own head, right, and is having some control issues. That happens, but you got to take him out, I think, regardless.
12: Did the umpire give him a warning after the ball went over his head?
10: Yes,
11: so there's your warning.
10: I was watching, and I watched the whole lead up, and I genuinely think he probably didn't mean to. But, like, the cowboy was like, you got to kick him out whether he meant to or not. You can't be throwing and hitting people in the head twice.
12: See, I agree with the cowboy, especially if he got the warning. Very next pitch, hits him in the head, you're out. You can sit there and cry and whine and complain. Yeah. No way. You're a Major League Baseball player. You don't throw one over the guy's head and then hit him in the head on back-to-back
11: baseball
12: pitches.
11: Baseball and golf are two of the most, like, psychological sports where, okay, he did that unintentionally, but now he's thinking, I can't do that again. And what's he do? He does it again.
10: Yeah.
11: It's like Knobloch couldn't throw from second to first base. You get in your own head, and sometimes that happens.
10: Well, that's interesting if you watch it. Terry Francona, big old man, comes out there, looks like he wants to fight it. I love when old man managers want to get a fight. Yeah. I really enjoy watching.
11: Like Don Zimmer. Was it Don Zimmer charged Zimmer. Pedro Martinez?
10: Pedro threw him to the ground.
11: Like a bull threw him off.
10: Who's up next?
13: John,
10: go ahead, John.
14: Hey, guys. Okay, so quick question. Kind of skeptical. All right, so hypothetically speaking, Pope has a great year. We do okay, and then next year he doesn't. We fall flat on our face.
10: So good year. Well, what's a good year in your, like, what in your hypothetical, what does he do this year?
14: Make it out of the weekend of the SEC tournament.
10: That's a good year if we make it to the weekend of the SEC tournament? Come on now, our standards can't go quite that low.
14: So the tournament's expanding this year, right? So
10: the NCAA tournament, yes.
14: Expanding. Right. So chances are we're going to make it in the tournament. I say we get to at least the Sweet 16, or get past the Sweet 16.
10: Let's just do that. All right, so we're in the Sweet 16, and then I agree with you. If he makes the Sweet 16, he will certainly get another year. So then you're asking about the next year.
14: Right.
2: Well,
14: so in the next year, if he falls flat on his face, do we look at it as, well, did we make a mistake?
2: Yeah. Well, I appreciate the call. Here's what I would say. I take the view, Drew and I have talked about this over the years. This was my opinion for a long time, and Drew's been really vocal about it in the last year. For me, it has never just been about what you do in March, because basketball is random, right? Like, you need to win in March, but, like, you can have a clunker of a game. I mean, I'll go back to when we, in 2014, when we beat Wichita State. That Wichita State team was undefeated, okay? They got put against a Kentucky team that came together at the right moment. If you're Wichita State, are you going to look at that year and say it's a disappointment because you lost in the second round? You can't. Like, that. If we played Wichita State 10 times, Ryan, we'd probably lose 8 of them, right?
12: It could
2: be
12: possible.
2: We just happened to win that one.
11: Might be disappointing, but you wouldn't fire your coach over it.
2: Yeah.
11: Yeah.
2: So, but I will say, once you have 3 or 4 years, you've got a sample size. So, for me, it's not just about the tournament. I want us to be good during a season. Like, we have not been good, not Kentucky good, the last 2 years. We just haven't. We have not even competed to get a double bye. And last year, we didn't even get a single bye. We have to be good all year. If we're good all year and then we run into a team in the second round and lose, I'm okay. But if we stink all year and we hit a half-court shot to make it to the second round and then we're never even competitive in that game, which is what happened last year, that's a different thing.
12: See, I agree with you. I think there's a hangover from last season during the regular season, the Gonzaga blowout loss, getting a double bye, you know, have to play on Wednesday night in the SEC tournament. That hangover kind of carried in to what we were feeling this summer. Now the roster he's built, I think we're starting to get more excited about it, and maybe some better things could come. But I do think there's a hangover that's kind of still
2: around. And we have to, Shannon, stop getting beat by 30 yeah. multiple games a year. Like, it's not just we're losing. Sometimes we're not even competitive in these games. And I love that we can come back, but how many times have we been down 20 had to come back? Now, we've won some of those games,
11: yeah.
2: and that's been exciting. But, like, I think we had a stat last year that in something like 11 games in the Mark Pope era, we've been down 20 in the first half.
11: Yeah, remember us talking about the race to 10 on DraftKings and how that was guaranteed money last year?
2: I mean, that's the kind of stuff, Shannon, I want to see us stop.
11: Yeah, and every coach, I feel like, deserves a mulligan of a season. I think last year that was Mark Pope's, but we can't come back and have what we had last year, mediocre season, and be out in the round of 32. And, you know, let's remember, you had to have a miracle shot to get to the round of 32 just last season. So.
2: Well, we had, I mean, if we're going to talk miracle shots, we had a miracle.
11: LSU.
2: We had a miracle shot probably to save the season down at LSU.
11: Yeah.
2: You know, I mean, we lose that game, we're 0-3 in the SEC.
11: That's right.
2: And who knows what happens. So, you know, I just want us to see us be consistently more competitive. Who's next?
15: Skyler.
2: Skyler. Go ahead, Skyler.
16: Yeah, hey, guys. Couple things. I think that a successful season for the fan base is that Mark Pope needs to reclaim the vibes, and the vibes were all about, as the kids say.
2: I agree with that, by
16: the way. Because last year he was all over the place, which brings me to my point that I wanted to call about. I feel like, as I've listened to him sit with you guys, his tone has changed.
2: Great.
16: Has that been because someone close to him has gotten to him, or is that Jay Batt? And I hope that continues throughout the season when things, you know,
2: it's a great question.
16: Get touchy, because they will be.
2: It's a great question. I appreciate the call. I'll just go through again. I'm just going to be honest. In May and early June, I thought we're heading into a tough year, because not only was I worried about who the players were going to be, it didn't seem like to me Pope, it almost seemed like to me Pope was getting into that stubborn, like, I ain't doing anything. Something has changed. Now, is it Jay Batt? Is it like a realization from people or himself that he needs to kind of, but like something changed. I don't think there's any doubt. Even behind the scenes, the conversations I had in May and June versus the conversations I'm having right now are two completely different sets of conversations. We've gone from no one will return our phone calls to what can we do? Like, what would you like to do? And how can we make it happen?
15: That's a huge change. I think it's a positive change. And you're also seeing it in his engagement with the fan base. Remember taking those questions on the thing? So I do think, like, Ryan, they've made a conscious effort to change the vibes a little bit.
12: So where did that start? I don't know.
15: Could be Jay Batt.
12: Yeah.
15: Could be internal. Could be him. I honestly don't know. I don't know.
11: The honeymoon period's over, and I feel like, you know, at first, you get that first year, you go to the Sweet 16, the vibes are great. Then you come back last year, kind of have a mediocre season. Now it's like, okay, this is year three. We got to get down to business and start winning some games.
15: 859-280-2287. We're going to be about 20 minutes away from this man right here racing a 91-year-old man.
11: Please stretch. Right.
12: Oh, yeah, I probably need to stretch.
15: Yeah, stretch. Why don't you stretch during the break?
11: Yeah, show everybody your stretching.
15: Yeah, right here. This is a good place for you to stretch.
11: Do some yoga right here.
15: Wow. Just do some lats or something right here.
12: Wow.
15: And
11: public display of stretching.
15: We will take a break and be right back. We're 15 minutes also from the oral argument. This is KSR.
11: To talk to Matt Jones and the crew, call the Clark's Pup and Shop phone line at 859-280-2287 or 1-800-606-4263. 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
10: I noticed the ladies are thirsty seeing me in these sunglasses.
9: I hope you run faster than Joe.
8: Well, I don't know. I think I would take Joe and Radio Ron against Ryan today. We will see here in a little bit. Speaking of that, by the way, if you had told me, Ryan, that a former television co-host of mine might be the new White House press secretary, I wouldn't have thought it. But they're saying Scott Jennings, my former Hey Kentucky. Think about this. On Hey Kentucky, I had like four regular co-hosts. You, Drew, Mary Jo, and maybe the next White House press secretary.
10: It's a pretty good exclusive club that we all belong in. We're all political analysts.
9: That means there's hope for you, Ryan.
8: That's right. I mean, what presidency will bring Ryan as their press secretary?
10: When Joe Biden comes back.
8: I don't think that's going to happen, actually. 859-280-2287. Meyer Metcalf put on his article 2 days ago that Kentucky basketball had a four of the losing in the first round of the tournament, a ceiling of the Elite Eight. We talked about that. I think that's probably about right. What's the floor and the ceiling, Ryan, if we get Mark Mitchell here later today?
10: I think the ceiling could be Final Four. I think, like I said, I think he's a missing piece that they could put it together and make a run at a Final Four. The floor better be Sweet 16.
8: He just came up here and asked me, do you think if Mark Mitchell comes, the expectation level for Kentucky of what Pope needs to do to have a successful season, does it rise?
10: It does, my mind.
9: I think it does. You know, it's physicality and defense are the two things that this team lacks. I think bringing in a guy 6'9", 230 can add to that physicality and help you out.
8: That can score 30 in a game.
9: Yeah, absolutely. Yeah.
8: I mean, I don't mean to, like, I get accused sometimes of hyping things up, and I get it, but I mean, he'll be our best player. If he comes, he's immediately our best player. And, like, I don't know, some people think Milan, some people think Malachi, some people think Alex Wilkins is the best player now. But regardless, Mark Mitchell will be the best player if he comes. So, I mean, it can't help but raise your

0: expectations some, right?
1: Yeah, he may not be the leading scorer, but he'll be the best player.
0: I bet he's the leading scorer.
1: You think he'll be the leading scorer, too?
0: Yes. I mean, he lit it up last year. He's lit it up for two straight years. He will be, whether he plays for us or he plays for Missouri, he will be preseason first team All-SEC no matter what school he plays at.
2: I think he, if he comes here, obviously, and Momchilovich will probably be battling it out for leading scorer every game.
0: Yeah, and Malachi, I think you can't underestimate how important he's going to be. And then I still think, I will say this, my prediction of Alex Wilkins being the top scorer goes down if Mitchell comes. Then I think it's a completely different situation. Who's up next?
3: D. Rich.
0: T. Rich, go ahead.
4: Thanks, Matt. Hey, I think that the Mitchell kid is already coming to Kentucky, and I think it because, I don't mean to go back to your civil procedure outline of law school, but he's in contact with the state to bring his case in state court.
0: Completely agree with you.
4: I think he probably already has an NIL agreement, and they haven't said it yet. I haven't seen a copy of the complaint, but my guess is he's already got one, and that gives him sufficient contact with the state. Just like I couldn't sue in New Mexico because I don't live in New Mexico, I think he's going to Kentucky or Louisville, and that's why he can file, be part of this complaint here in state court.
0: I totally agree. I appreciate the call. If I was Judge Edwards' law clerk and I was wanting to be sneaky, I would tell the judge, hey, all these other plaintiffs have a connection to Kentucky. They're either from Kentucky or they played at a school from Kentucky. They have some connection to Kentucky. And now you got this guy, Mark Mitchell. I would make the judge go, Mr. Poppy, why is Mark Mitchell part of this? To make him say in court, Ryan, I'm going to Kentucky.
1: Yeah.
0: That's what I would like to hear him say. No, I mean, like, he should make him make the commitment right now because I agree with him. I don't think Mitchell has sufficient contacts to be in this case unless he's already planning on coming to Kentucky. Otherwise, I don't know how he can be part of the case.
2: That would be a first for us, having a commitment in court. That's never happened.
0: But you know what? If it's going to happen, isn't Kentucky the place for it to happen, to have a commitment in circuit court?
2: Yes. It feels like we're the fan base that would have that.
1: It seems like not crazy for the judge to ask that question.
0: I know, if you read the complaint, they're arguing that his sufficient contact with Kentucky is that he played a game in Rupp Arena last year. I just can't imagine that's true. 2 minutes. I mean, maybe the court will say it is, and then everybody moves on, but I can't imagine that you played a game in Rupp Arena. You're not suing the University of Kentucky. You're suing an entity that is in Indianapolis. I don't get it. So I think the judge probably should ask. Why? And then he might say, I'm going to Kentucky.
2: I hope he shows up with two hats, a Kentucky hat and a Louisville hat. He puts the Kentucky hat on in front of the judge.
0: Oh, so you think the judge should ask the question,
2: he
0: should set him down and go,
2: taking
0: well,
2: my talents to
0: Your
2: the
0: Honor,
2: University of Kentucky.
0: I'm planning on going to Kentucky.
2: That'd be great.
0: That would be a great moment.
2: Yeah.
1: But the judge is a Louisville fan, though. That may hurt his case.
0: Oh, that's a good point.
2: Oops. Well, wait maybe till after the ruling.
0: Yeah, maybe he says,
2: You're eligible. Okay, now I'm going to Kentucky.
0: Yeah. But anyway, I actually agree with the caller. What do you think? It's just, I mean, I know you're not a lawyer, but do you think he ends up getting eligible?
1: I think the way this has been going on, the fact they've already ruled the way they did in Colorado, I think, yes, he gets ruled eligible probably by Monday or Tuesday, and he ends up committing to Kentucky, and we're all going to be very happy
2: I think
1: week.
2: When one state does it, it puts pressure on the other states to do it as well.
0: I agree with that. Kind of Tell me about Stockton Mortgage.
1: 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There's some here in Louisville. There's some over here in Bullitt County, they're everywhere.
2: Yeah, Louisville.
1: I don't know. Yeah.
2: It's
1: Louisville.
2: It's Jefferson County, but sure.
1: So Stockton Mortgage, NMLS 8590 Equal Housing Lender. 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They'll get you to the closing table. That's what it's all about.
0: Were you just trying to think of a county that's next to Louisville?
1: I almost said Georgetown. I know there's one in Georgetown, but
0: that's not close to here.
1: Not close to here. Yeah, but that's what was in
2: Oldham County. That's kind
1: of
2: close by.
1: Yeah. Bullitt, Oldham, Shelby.
0: How about Josh Smith's kid going to Oldham County?
1: Yeah.
0: North Oldham. Random. We'll take a break. Ryan versus Ron next here on KSR. United Citizens.
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10: A heat advisory begins at 11 a.m. today and continues until 8 p.m. tonight. Slight chance of thunderstorms today. Otherwise, sunshine mixed with clouds at times. High temperatures reach up to 93. Southwesterly winds, 5 to 10 miles per hour. Partly cloudy skies tonight. Lows dip down to about 73. Mainly sunny skies tomorrow. High temperatures reach up to 94. From the Wayne Weather Center, I'm meteorologist Paul Trombley.
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12: Yesterday, Governor Andy Beshear honored Kentucky State Police troopers for their bravery and rescue during a deadly standoff in Adair County back in April. County deputies responded to a site near Columbia, with multiple deputies and a civilian pinned down for hours after the suspect Ryan Sneed opened fire. The KSP special response team were able to use an armored van as a shield, safely reaching those trapped. Sneed fatally shot his mother, Joyce Sneed, Aunt Deborah Clark, and Michael Curry. The suspect was fatally shot by law enforcement. Beshear said this example of teamwork and selflessness represents the best of Kentucky. A ruling in a Texas federal courtroom could trickle down for Kentuckians when they wanted to buy certain weapons, blocking a nearly century-old act. Thanks to the big, beautiful bill, the $200 tax required to register regulated weapons was eliminated. Since then, Judge James Hendricks added registering specialty items like silencers and short-barreled rifles is now unconstitutional. That hampers the National Firearms Act. The Department of Justice is reviewing the ruling. It's unclear if they will appeal. The ACLU is criticizing a plan to give ICE officers electric shock gloves. The U.S. Department of Homeland Security says ICE plans to spend up to $20 million on generated low-output voltage emitters, or gloves. They're intended to deliver an electric shock to people. Executive Director of the ACLU of Kentucky, Amber Duke, had this to say.
13: It's almost sort of out of a dystopian sci-fi movie of some of the just really horrific ways that people can and are being treated while they're in ICE detention.
12: These gloves are manufactured by a Lexington-based company. I'm Lee Mowen.
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1: 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We are going to have the DraftKings Sprint here, Shannon. Yes. DraftKings, bet five, get $150. We have, this is 91-year-old, let's first of all introduce our combatants. For 91 years old, Kentucky senior athlete, Radio Ron. There all we right. go. For people at home, he is wearing Allen Iverson length shorts with socks pulled up above his calves and two wristbands. Shannon, that is an athlete ready to go.
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2: Yeah.
1: And then he has just recently gotten over medical issues, and as everyone loves him, a one-time Kentucky Wesleyan stolen base champion. Everyone, please welcome Ryan Lemon.
2: All right, Ryan. He's got the hat on backwards. He's taking the sunglasses off. He looks like he means business.
1: Hat on backwards. Joe Biden aviators off. All right, now we are racing the length of three electric poles, which we don't know the exact distance of, but it is three light poles. Radio Ron gets a one light pole head start. So Radio Ron is running two light poles. Ryan is running one light pole. You're going to go on three, two, one, go. So you will go on go. Shannon, are you excited about this race?
2: I cannot wait. I just hope that nobody gets hurt, nobody gets ran over. And I'm a little bit nervous for Ryan right now. I feel like Radio Ron's going to smoke him.
1: Well, Radio Ron has a bit of a head start, but Ryan does have the speed. Ron, you keep creeping up farther and farther past the pole.
2: It's like the tortoise and the hare right here.
1: All right, here we go, guys. Get it, get set. Ron continues to move.
2: Ron's
1: forward.
2: About 3 feet in front
1: Ron,
2: of the pole.
1: Ron, back up just 1 or 2 feet. There we go. Three, two, one, go.
2: All right, here we go. And they're off.
1: Oh, it's going to be close. Oh. It's going to be close. Oh, it is a photo finish. It is a photo finish. I honestly do not know who won. Jay and Lyndon is our official gatekeeper. Jay, who won?
2: No, I don't think he knows. We have video evidence.
1: Jay, do we know who won? Going back and looking at the film, it is too close to call.
2: Unbelievable.
1: It is a photo finish. I mean, that literally, first of all, kudos to both men who were both giving it their all right there.
2: How about Radio Ron at 91 just to be able to run?
1: I will say, Radio Ron's start was impressive.
2: It was.
1: It looked like he had bolted out. He tired a little bit in the home stretch.
2: Yeah, I feel like.
1: But the Radio Ron out of the blocks is a very impressive runner. Where did Ron go?
2: I think he disappeared.
1: There he is. Okay.
2: He's still running.
1: All right. Jay and Lyndon is looking at the tape.
2: Yep.
1: We will see what do you think? He says it's a dead heat. No, way. Let me see the video.
2: We got to run it back.
1: Let me see the video. I'm looking at the video. There is no way.
2: Somebody had to win.
1: Here we go.
3: Is it too close to call?
1: He says it's too close to call. Here we go. This is the video.
2: Okay. Yeah.
1: Look at that headset. Now watch Radio Rod come out of the blocks here. This was really, really fast.
3: Yeah, he did. He got a good start.
1: And Ryan, here we go. Rod's out of the blocks. We are. What?
2: Oh, man. I think Ryan got him. I think Ryan got him by a nose.
1: By about a nose. Radio Ron is your winner.
3: Yay!
2: Which means you can't leave early now.
1: Which means Ryan Lemon will be here until the end of the show.
3: I'm still leaving at 11:30. I got screwed by the judges. Must have been a Russian judge.
1: Ron, nice win. The difference may have been the 1 or 2 feet you snuck up from the line when it started.
2: Yeah, he definitely had a head start, but I think it's okay.
1: But that's okay. Yep. Ron, that's a 91-year-old champion.
3: 91 years old. Just hope and pray we can still even move at 91 years old. Congratulations, big man.
1: What did you think of the race? You came on, and it looked like you were going to catch him in the end, but if you'd been 5 more meters, I think you win.
3: Yeah, I still think I edged him at the finish line. I think Jay and Lyndon called me the winner.
1: Jay and Lyndon?
2: No.
3: Yeah.
2: It's too close to call.
1: Too close to call.
3: You called me the winner.
2: No.
3: I got two out of three judges say I'm the winner.
1: Radio Ron is our champion.
2: All right, there
3: congratulations.
2: You go.
1: Go in there, Ron. Tell them you get one pair of sunglasses for winning the race. Okay, there you go.
3: He is such an inspiration to all of us. To be 91 years old and still be as active as he is amazing.
2: When's the last time you ran anywhere?
3: 19.
2: Well, I mean, that wasn't that long ago.
3: The last time I actually raced, I raced Josiah in front of some restaurants in Lexington.
2: Yeah.
3: And I did a Pete Rose slide down the sidewalk. I lost my balance.
1: I just was watching the whole race hoping neither one of you would fall. That was my entire goal, and that happened. So I consider it successful. All right, 859-280-2287. Thank you for doing that. That was fun. All right, I want to talk football for a second. I bought something I've never – so – unfortunately, Shannon, I don't get to BS my way around all sports now that I have to speak on ESPN.
2: Uh-huh.
1: So I bought something called the Pick 6 Preview, which is apparently like become the go-to college football preview. You know, it was Phil Steele for many years, and now everybody's kind of switched to Pick 6 Preview. So I bought it. It came last night. It's actually a really – I mean, it's expensive – it's actually a really good, interesting book. They go in depth on every team. They do, like, if you're better, they do betting angles, etc. But I, of course, looked up first at Kentucky. And a couple things I'm just throwing out there, not with commentary, but just to sort of throw out to the masses. They do this elaborate numerical, you know, stat thing. And they only do the 68 power teams. Basically, the four big conferences and the new Pac-12. So that's the only ones they're doing. Last year, under Mark Stoops, can you take a guess where – and their statistical measure is not based on one loss record. It's just based on how good was your football team last year. Meaning, if you had played all the teams in college football, where would you have come? Guess where Kentucky, out of the 68 power teams, where Kentucky came last year?
3: I'd say 40.
2: Yeah, I was going to say 38.
1: Okay.
2: Yeah.
1: 45. So Kentucky was 45th out of 68. Kentucky was actually mentioned as a team that maybe should have actually won another game or two.
3: No doubt.
1: Was a little unlucky in terms of their schedule. So 45th out of 68. Now, let's talk about this year. This is their preview, and they noted in the Kentucky section. Kentucky is hard because most of these guys are from other schools, and so we're having to kind of piece it together. Where do you think good time to start doing yard work out there?
2: Never fails.
1: Where do you think Kentucky is previewed to be this year if they were 45th last year?
3: And they don't factor in losses? Is that what you said?
1: They're just saying how good you are as a football team.
3: I'd say we would be 36th.
1: 36.
2: We'll say we're a little bit better. So if I guess 38 last year, I'm going to say 31.
1: It was a little bit sobering to me to see they have us as 47th this year out of 68 teams.
3: The other way.
1: Actually, two spots lower than last year. Now, I just say that to say, you know, Josh Hopkins yesterday was like, I wonder if we're all kind of getting our hopes up a little much. I'm going to hope that's wrong, but does that at all concern you a little bit? We have a vision of what the football team was last year. Excuse me. If this one is essentially considered to be the same.
3: It does a little bit because we know we have one of the best offensive lines probably in the conference.
1: Well, we don't. Would you like to know where they rank our offensive line?
3: Yeah.
1: Out of 16 teams in the SEC, would you like to – where do you think they rank our offensive line?
3: Fifth.
1: Eighth. They rank us eighth. It is the only position group besides quarterback where we are better than 10th. Quarterback and offensive line.
3: See, that surprises me. I really thought we'd be ranked higher than that.
1: On defense, because you remember we had the caller yesterday.
3: Yeah.
1: They rank our linebackers 14th out of 16. Our secondary, 13th out of 16.
2: Oh, that's concerning.
1: And our defensive line, 16th out of 16.
2: Oof.
1: I hope this book does suck. I'm agreeing with you. I'm not trying to advocate for the book. I'm just sort of, excuse me, talking about what it says. Is that sobering to you, maybe, as it was to me reading it?
3: Especially to hear the defensive numbers, because I thought our secondary with those two guys that transferred from Florida and Ty Bryant back, that our secondary would be much ranked than that. Linebacker will improve if Alex Afari gets eligible.
1: I was going to say, if Alex Afari gets eligible, you could see that 13th or 14th whatever linebacker getting up to maybe 10th or 11th because he would improve that a lot.
2: Yeah, I mean, if you believe that, then we're going to get eaten up. I mean, teams are just going to run all over us. But we already know
1: that. Guess how many teams on the schedule that we play are ranked as being preseason better than us?
2: Yeah.
3: Well, nine of them.
1: Nine of them. All of them except Vandy. Vandy's the only one that preseason, and they're ranked one spot below us. So they're ranked basically equal.
2: Wow. Let's go football season. Come on, baby. Let's get pumped up.
1: No, I'm not trying to be, I'm just saying it was interesting to read that and just say, okay, we got this Alabama game coming. I'm still uber excited. But I do think it was a dose of reality to me of, you know, we can't just live in a bubble and not realize, like we're only ranked like 8 or 10 spots below Louisville, but Louisville's like ranked second in the ACC. We're ranked 14th in the SEC, and they're only ranked a few spots ahead of us, and they're second in the SEC, ACC.
3: I guess our overall ranking is lower than we thought because they have our defense rated so low.
1: Yeah, but, I mean, our highest position group is offensive line. It's 8th. We do a couple positives. We have they have Ty Bryant as preseason second team All-SEC. Lance Hurd, one of our offensive linemen, as preseason All-SEC. And then Willie Rodriguez is preseason second team as well.
3: No Colton Price at center. I thought
1: Colton Price was not in the top three teams, which did surprise me, our center. But I think it's because there are like three centers in the SEC that are ranked as three of the four highest picks in the draft.
3: So where did you say Kenny Minchie was, a quarterback then?
1: Kenny Minchie was 11th, I think.
2: That's not good either. I mean, picking Kentucky to beat Alabama sounds a little crazy after hearing those numbers.
1: Let me say Alabama was much lower than you think. Alabama was ranked as the 19th best team in the country. So, if you're an Alabama fan, you look at that and go, oh, my goodness, like Alabama being 19th. So,
2: Do you think there's anything to the, what was it, ESPN putting out that Youngstown State could potentially beat Kentucky, or is that just clickbait, do you think?
1: That's clickbait to me. Yeah. I mean, if we lose to Youngstown State, we got bigger
2: problems. Season's over.
1: I think we're going to win that game. Now, it wouldn't surprise me, Ryan, if, you know, halftime it's a 3-point game. Like, I mean, that wouldn't surprise me, but I think you will. By the way, they will have played. I didn't realize this. Did you know they play the week before?
3: Youngstown State?
1: So they will have already had a game, which I didn't realize. Is that good or bad?
3: Gives us some game tape to look at. We'll be a little more prepared going into the game.
1: That's an interesting point. Yeah. Do you worry, though, it gets the rust off of them?
2: Yeah. I mean, I would rather both teams be playing their first game of the season. You know, I like our chances better playing a team for the first time.
1: Steak Shack over there decides they're going to do construction right now. That's
3: Louisville fans.
1: Yeah, that's exactly right. Louisville fans. Who's next?
4: Mark.
1: Mark. Go ahead, Mark.
5: Yeah. Yeah.
1: Go ahead.
5: Hello. Hey, yeah, still I was listening to you talk about UK in the rankings. Hey, what about Indiana last year? Where did they have them last year before they won the national championship?
1: I think they had Indiana, I think, because I looked at that. They had them like 19th and then, of course, won the title.
5: Yeah, well, there's hope for us.
1: No, of course there's hope. I mean, without question, yes. But it's also, it's important to know, at least in theory, on paper, where we are. Then if we finish as the 30th best team, Ryan, Will Stein may have done an amazing job, you know?
3: I think if they finish 30th, the man deserves a raise. I know what the situation he's been brought into, the injuries he's still dealing with at running back, in the running back room, in the wide receiver room. If he gets us to 30th, my goodness, we should be very happy.
1: Yeah. Anything else, Mark?
5: That's right. No, that's all. Thanks, guys.
1: All right, 859-280-2282. Oh, I thought you had it up.
2: No, I'm just letting you know.
1: A couple open lines, 859-280-2287. We're going to take a break. We are here. Nice job to Ryan and Radio Ron. We'll be right back. This is Shady Rays.
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1: This is Matt Jones with KSR, and summertime is finally here. 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
15: A heat advisory begins at 11 a.m. today and continues until 8 p.m. tonight. Slight chance of thunderstorms today. Otherwise, sunshine mixed with clouds at times. High temperatures reach up to 93. Southwesterly winds, 5 to 10 miles per hour. Partly cloudy skies tonight. Lows dip down to about 73. Mainly sunny skies tomorrow. High temperatures reach up to 94. From the Wayne Weather Center, I'm meteorologist Paul Trombley. Right now, it's 83 degrees.
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1: Sports Radio. All right, would you like some live updates from the Mark Mitchell hearing?
3: Yes. Yeah. If you have something, let us know.
1: There is an account that is live tweeting the argument.
3: Okay.
1: And by the way, I'm not doing any more of these lawyers' favors with free things. I got Hans Poppy all those followers, and then he was last night he was smarting off. So you know what? No more following groups. But this person's actually doing a good job. This is clearly someone tweeting that is rooting for the plaintiffs. So just keep that in mind when you read this. Apparently, the NCAA came out first thing, asked for argument to be delayed so they could have time to file a responsive brief. The judge said, no delay. There's an injury being claimed now. It will happen today. Probably good news for Mark Mitchell there.
3: I think that's very good news, actually, for all of them.
1: Just for the record, for all the internet lawyers that told me I was crazy, the judge is questioning about each plaintiff and what their ties to Kentucky are.
3: Oh,
17: there you go.
1: So Ryan Downton is the one that that this guy's written about. He doesn't write about Mitchell. So he's saying the injury occurred last year when they played a game here. I don't know. But the fact that the judge is asking does say to me that that will be at least something they will have to.

0: have to deal with.
1: So Mark Mitchell may have to admit in court, I want to go play at the University of Kentucky.
2: Or in the state of Kentucky, I think. I mean, he wouldn't have to necessarily say.
1: That's true. He could just say the state of Kentucky.
2: Yeah.
3: Yeah, the NCAA is arguing all of the, that some of these should not be held in Kentucky. See, I mean, that's I knew that was going to happen. Everybody acted like that was crazy. I knew that was going to happen. Now, I still hope – I'm rooting for Mark Mitchell to be able – Mark Mitchell may have to say in court today, I'm coming to Kentucky. Like, we joked about that, but, I mean, that might be the way he establishes jurisdiction.
1: Well, if then for a couple of days we're just on pins and needles waiting for the judge to make their decision, knowing that he's announced he wants to come and play here.
2: Would they make that decision typically the day of, though? Like today? Or would they wait till next week?
3: I mean, if the judge acknowledged that he notes that this is an emergency,
2: right?
3: I would bet you would get... If he's not even letting the NCAA file a reply brief, then I think he's going to give a decision today.
1: Today.
3: He's not going to – if he's not waiting, that means he thinks it's got to come – I would think today. Maybe not from the bench, but maybe tonight or something like that.
2: Yeah, be a part of the Friday news dump.
3: Yeah, that's what I would think. What do you think about Jaden Daniels, Ryan?
1: What is up with Jaden Daniels?
3: Have you been watching the news?
1: No. Of course not. I've been preparing for my race.
3: All right. Shannon, did you watch about Jaden Daniels?
2: No.
3: Man, you two are really prepared for this show. I appreciate it. Jaden, look at him shaking their head. This is what I deal with every day. It's the number one story on SportsCenter.
1: How many people know what Jaden Daniels story?
3: How many of you know the Jaden Daniels story? Thank you very much.
1: How many don't know anything about it?
3: And how many of you that don't know, how many of you that don't know host a sports radio show? Thank you. All right. The basically is this. They've had a policy at LSU that if you win the Heisman Trophy, they won't use your number in future years.
2: Oh, I know about this.
3: Only one number is retired, but they've had three Heisman Trophy winners, and the numbers that those players have worn, Billy Cannon, Joe Burrow, and Jaden Daniels, have never been worn by other players.
2: Okay.
3: But only Billy Cannon's number is quote-unquote retired. So Lane Kiffin comes in. He doesn't like to rock the boat. You know that. He's a man that likes to keep things they are. Yeah. Lane Kiffin comes in, and a recruit, one of the top recruits, says, I want to wear number 5. That was Jaden Daniels' number. Lane Kiffin says, of course you can wear number 5, even though that's what Jaden Daniels wore and he was a Heisman Trophy winner. They let him wear number 5. Jaden Daniels sends a cease and desist letter to LSU.
2: Wow.
3: That says, do not use my likeness, my name, or anything associated with LSU because you have disrespected me by giving away the number 5. Lane Kiffin says, oh, well, he's using number 5. Whose side are you on? It seems like the general public, by the way, is on Lane Kiffin's side. Most people are thinking Jaden Daniels is being a baby. What do you think?
2: Jaden Daniels doesn't own that number. Sure. Heisman Trophy winner. That's great. But that doesn't mean that you own that number at LSU for the rest of time. So I'm with Lane Kiffin on this one.
1: See, I'm in favor of retiring the jersey, not retiring the number. Put his number 5 jersey up there. Build a statue of him if you want. But you don't necessarily have to retire number 5. Let that kind of be a recruiting tool. Hey, you can wear Jaden Daniels' number when you come here.
3: It's also worth noting Joe Burrow won the Heisman Trophy and a national championship.
2: Yep.
3: And they haven't retired his number, but they also have never used it.
2: And you got so many players on a football team, too. You have to use numbers.
3: That's my point.
2: You know?
3: You only have 100 numbers, 0 through 99. You're going to run out of numbers if you don't. That's why we have that stupid thing in football where there'll be some two people on the team with the same number, which I've always thought is really dumb. If you retire a lot of numbers, you're going to end up having 2 or 3 people with the same number.
2: Right.
1: I think a lot of people would like to retire Tim Couch, number 2. Well, his jersey's up there, but everybody wears number 2 every year. There's a number 2 on the UK football team.
3: So I was going to ask you, do you think that Kentucky, is there any athlete in Kentucky history, whatever sport, where you actually think they should retire it? The number. Not the jersey, but the number. Because like in baseball, Jackie Robinson's number is retired every year. You can't wear it in any stadium. But then, like, the Yankees have retired, like, 20 numbers. Mm-hmm. And, like, they always have guys with weird numbers because they almost all the single digits are gone for the Yankees. Would you want to do that at Kentucky? Is there any number that's so important that you would retire?
1: Well, Couch number 2, for sure, in football.
3: You would retire that?
1: I think he deserves to be retired. Number 1 pick at Kentucky got us to a – We were going to have a parade because he got us to a bowl game that year. So I would definitely put him. Basketball is a different animal, man. We've had so many good guys.
3: I would say, Shannon, I wouldn't retire anybody's. I actually think, you know, sometimes we'll do that thing where we look at a number and we see all the players that wore it over the years.
1: Yeah.
3: And I actually think that's a really cool way to tie players from different generations together.
2: Yeah, sort of like, carries on their legacy a little bit.
3: I agree.
2: You know?
3: Like, we talked about, I can't remember what numbers they are. I'm bad with numbers. But I think, like, number 21, Jack Givens wore it. Tayshaun Prince wore it.
1: Shigari Alene.
3: Shigari Alene.
2: They can all be.
3: I'm trying to think. What would be the number with the most legacy at Kentucky? What is it? 22. Who's 22?
2: Oh, you're talking.
3: No. I'm saying basketball. Like, what number going through the years would have had the most good players playing with that number?
0: 1 minute.
3: What? 40. Who is that? Issel and who else?
4: Chuck Hayes.
3: Hissel and Chuck Hayes.
2: I heard somebody say maybe. 15. Was that Shepard?
1: That was Jeff Shepard and Reed Shepard.
2: Yeah.
1: And DeMarcus Cousins.
3: Oh, so Jeff Shepard, Reed Shepard, and DeMarcus Cousins. That's a pretty good one. Who did anybody else have 21 besides Givens and Prince?
1: 37. Cameron Mills was 21, yeah.
3: Okay. Well, we'll think about during the break. What would be the legacy, the number with the most legacy?
1: Was Willie Cauley-Stein 15 also? 15's not a bad.
3: Willie was 15. Yes, he was. Wall was what, 11?
1: 11.
3: 11, yeah. I don't know anybody else.
1: Sean Woods, Saul Smith.
3: Saul Smith, that's right. That's right. Ryan's going to head off to go see Dane Key's start. Shannon, I'll be right back. This is KSR.

0: It's the weekend, Kentucky. Hello, I'm Scott Fitzgerald. Let's talk sports and jump right into the NFL, shall we? The Bengals opening the preseason with a 16-18 win over Detroit. And there were plenty of encouraging signs, especially on defense.
1: First and 16 after the penalty. Here's a handoff.
2: Ball.
1: And a fumble.
2: Ball.
1: Inside the 10. There's a pile at the 7. The officials come running in.
3: Tug of war going on. Who's got the strongest hands, wrists, forearms?
1: Owen Burke says the Bengals recovered, and they did.
0: Yeah, Cincinnati forcing two turnovers in the first half. They came up with a late interception to seal the win. As you heard Dan Hoard, their rookie Cassius Howell made that fumble recovery and registered a half sack, while Jordan Battle and Rush Yeast each picked off a Lions quarterback. Evan McPherson hit a 56-yard field goal in the rain, but the offensive line, they struggled. They allowed multiple sacks, and Joe Burrow, not good, something they need to improve on. How about Kentucky basketball fans? You can mark your calendars now. Big Blue Madness is coming to Rupp Arena Friday, October 2nd. The annual event, of course, gives fans their first public look at Mark Pope's men's teams. UK says ticket and television details are still being finalized, and for the first time since 2002, there will be no campout for Big Blue Madness tickets. Let's take it to baseball now. The Reds beat the White Sox 9-8 on the South Side yesterday, but the biggest story came in the third inning.
4: That got Stewart in the helmet, and he points at him. Back-to-back pitches near his head. Both benches empty.
0: Yeah, Cincinnati Sal Stewart was hit in the helmet by a pitch. Stewart moved towards the mound. As you heard Jim Day say, both benches cleared. And White Sox starter Davis Martin was ejected. Stewart talking afterwards.
5: Can't really tell you. Kind of black out a little bit when they go up at the head, you know. I know he apologized after the first one, and things happen, you know, maybe a slip. But then the very next pitch just came right back at my face, so.
0: Stewart, well, he was okay. He had a huge night. He reached base four times. He scored four runs and drove in two. Cincinnati is back home along the banks of the Ohio, starting a three-game series with the Miami Marlins tonight. Have a great weekend, Kentucky.
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12: Welcome back. It is Kentucky Sports Radio, 859-280-2287. Some more updates from the hearing. The lawyer for the players notes that all of the players in the plaintiff's group would be eligible to play if they were in next year's class. And they say not applying it retroactively without a rationale is unfair to the players. So that's their key argument, is all these people under the new rules would be eligible, but you're just not extending it back. So that is their argument. And it does, the NCAA is asking for a hearing The plaintiffs say, if you want to have a hearing, that's fine, but you have to let them play until the hearing with no punishment.
2: Oh, there you go. Well, so if that just drags on out, then they could
12: well,
2: be eligible, right?
12: That wouldn't affect Mitchell, but that would maybe affect Alex Afari, even though he's not necessarily a named plaintiff. If they were to say someone can play until September, again, the court hasn't said this. This is what the plaintiffs are asking for, but the court, if the court says you can play until September without a punishment, then if I'm Afari, then UK's probably putting him on the practice field Monday.
2: I would think you would. Why not at that point?
12: How
2: far back in theory could they go? Could they go back to guys from 2 years ago who didn't have a fifth year?
12: No.
2: So it's just these guys.
12: Their argument is, look, starting next year, it's 5 for 5. You can't be older than 24.
2: Mm-hmm.
12: Their argument is, well, why start next year? Just start now.
2: Right.
12: But if you went back the year before, it would be 6 for 5, which is not what the new rules say. So I think this would only be guys this year. And I think it has to be people who are not over 24. So I think it has to be people who fit that age requirement.
2: Anything to stop this 7-year senior thing, which is just, I mean, I know part of that was COVID, but it just got to the point where it was ridiculous where you had a 28-year-old out there still playing college.
12: Now, you're looking for the best number in UK history basketball. What do you got?
2: Well, first of all, I think it's worth noting that since the 1950s, only one player has worn number 6.
12: Okay, quick question. Little trivia question. I'll give a pair of sunglasses if anybody just off their top of their head at this crowd knows who's the only UK player to wear number 6.
2: There you go, right there.
12: Cliff Hagan, right there, and he's already got sunglasses on.
2: You can get them for somebody else.
12: Would you like a pair of sunglasses? All right, go on in there. Tell them you win one of the mystery pairs. How about that?
2: Yeah.
12: Good call. All right, keep going.
2: Number 3 was pretty good. Rex Chapman, Terrence Jones, Nerlens, Tyler Ulis, Bam, Maxi, Keldon Johnson.
12: That's a good group. That's a good group.
2: Number 1 was Cliff Hawkins, Darius Miller, Booker, James Young, Scal, Lamont Butler. I mean, it's pretty good. And then 0, Enes Kanter, Fox, Quade Green, Higgins.
12: We're not giving Enes Kanter and Quade Green one. Those guys played a total of 6 games at Kentucky.
2: Hold on. Toppin and Dillingham.
12: Yeah. No, I liked your first one. All right, what about 23? Anthony Davis, Derek Anderson, Jody Meeks, Cliff Barker, Jamal Murray, Roger Harden.
2: It's pretty good. Yeah.
12: That's pretty good. What was the first one you said? That was the best one.
2: Number three.
12: That's going to be my early leader until somebody gives me a better one. 859-280-2287. Who's up next?
13: Matthew.
12: Matthew. Go ahead, Matthew.
14: What's up, guys?
12: What's going on?
14: Barefooted out in the garden on this beautiful day, and I'm in Kentucky.
12: But, okay, you got to say something else. You always say that and then give a long pause. You keep going.
14: Okay. I got you a hypothetical.
12: Okay.
14: Back when Allen Iverson and Shaq, you know, the Lakers and the Sixers played in the finals, would you rather have a 6'8", 6'6", or 6'8", Allen Iverson, or a 70% shooting free throw shooter for Shaq?
12: 6'8", Allen Iverson.
2: Yeah.
12: 6'8", Allen Iverson would not be stoppable. Although he can't shoot, so that he wasn't a great shooter, but I would still. People forget Allen Iverson was like this tall,
2: right,
12: and he still was amazing.
2: Yeah, and they just wouldn't foul Shaq if he shot 70%. I mean, that was the whole defense.
12: But people forget there was a 4 or 5 year player where Shaq's maybe the most dominant player in the history of basketball. I mean, he got fat at the end, and but when he was kind of fat but still good and in shape, he might have been the most dominant player there.
2: How about number 12, Ralph Beard? You got Feldhaus, Brandon Knight, Carl Anthony Towns, Keon Brooks. Not bad.
12: Not bad. Still not as good as the first one you gave me.
2: Yeah. I think number 3 may be the answer.
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13: John.
12: John, go ahead, John.
13: Yes, two things real quick. So the number 24, I think, Mike, top three. You got Jamal Mashburn, Antoine Walker, Kalena Azubuike.
15: Ooh, that's
13: Eric
15: good.
13: Bledsoe.
15: Good.
13: EJ Farrell, Chris Livingston. But I think starting with Jamal brought us out of the dark days. The
12: original. So it's Jamal Mashburn, Antoine Walker, and who would be the next best two?
13: Kalena Azubuike and Eric Bledsoe.
12: Okay. And what was your top one there? You got Mashburn, Walker, Bledsoe, Azubuike.
2: Rex, Terrence Jones, Nerlens, Euless, Bam, Maxey.
12: That's a really good one. Let me do a couple of these just for number four, Kyle Macy, Rondo, Fitch, Nick Richards. That's pretty good.
2: That's solid.
12: Right. Number five, Travis Ford, Wayne Turner, Malik Monk, Emmanuel Quickly, Kevin Knox.
2: Pretty good, yeah.
12: You like that
2: one? Yep.
12: 21. Yeah, it's just Givens and Prince. So
2: what would you say? Is it still number three, or is it
13: 24? I think 44 is a big one too.
12: What's 44? Cotton Nash and Dan Issel.
13: Dan Issel. Yeah. You got Chuck Hayes. You got Dakari Johnson. You got Big Z.
12: It's a good one.
2: Yeah.
12: That is a good one. Yeah. I'm gonna say three.
13: One off-topic thing, real quick on TikTok.
12: Yes, go ahead.
13: Did you all see this culture of college? They do state by state and rank like academics, overall athletics, stuff like that. When they did Kentucky's, they put Louisville as the top college in Kentucky.
12: Yeah, that's ridiculous. Athletics. No offense to the city we're in, and I appreciate the call, but Louisville is not the top college in Kentucky.
2: No.
12: In anything.
2: No.
12: I mean, what?
2: Scandals.
12: Scandals. They are number one in scandals. I'm trying to think. Do they have a graduate school? What's their best graduate school? Speech? Engineering. Yeah. Okay, they do. That's right. They do have a big engineering school. So that would be what they're. But, like, if you're talking as an undergrad, Kentucky's a more prestigious school. I think the campus life is better at Kentucky than Louisville. The sports are generally better at Kentucky than Louisville. Be hard for me to put Louisville. Louisville's a bigger city with more to do. So, I mean, that's probably one thing in Louisville.
2: But Lexington kind of feels like a college city, would you say, more so than Louisville? Louisville's bigger, like you said.
12: Yeah.
2: It feels like that Lexington is more of a college town.
12: I think Louisville's a great place to live if you're 23 to 35. And even older than that. But I think if you wanted a college experience, I think you would generally pick Kentucky. 859-280-2287. We're going to take a break. I'm going to try to keep up with what's happening because it looks like the judge is asking questions, and I think that'll be the most interesting things to see what the judge is asking. We'll look at it during the break and be right back. 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
12: 592-802-2287. One person writes, Matt, I was going to buy those pick six previews, but if they don't believe in my cats, then I'm not going to.
2: Yeah, nobody wants to pick that up to read about how terrible their team is going to be, right?
12: Yeah, I understand that. What's good about it is it does give you, like, if you want a two-page overview of every team,
2: yeah,
12: which I think will be good for what I need it for. One person writes, Matt, if we get Mark Mitchell, should we think we can compete to win the SEC? What do you think?
2: Sure, why not? I mean,
12: Florida's going to be tough. Florida, to me, is the best team in the country. I mean, they got two of everything.
2: Yeah. But if you can hold your own against the other, you know, competition in the conference, and then, you know, you can beat them head-to-head, then you got a chance.
12: We are going to pick, by the way, by Monday, the Fantasy Football League thing. So make sure you listen to Cover Zero to figure out if you want to do that. And I should have, by Tuesday or Wednesday or next week, the setup for when we're going to do the fan thing in order to get to play for the KSR Media Madness team, which, you know, all these media members are posting videos of their workouts.
2: Yeah.
12: Just for the record, I'm not going to be doing that. I mean, I'm not posting videos of my workouts, although I did start scheduling time with my trainer starting tomorrow.
2: Good. I'm glad to hear that. I tried to get Wu. He was a maybe. Richie was a maybe. I think Cameron's playing for Team JMI. Who he didn't even... The whole thing was going on. He was like, what? I saw also that Tyler Thompson got her Booker shoes. So she's going to be playing in it, too.
12: I have Devin Booker shoes.

0: right now. It seems like the judge is questioning the NCAA's attorneys more intently than the plaintiffs. I feel good about where we're headed with this.
1: Yeah, I feel like this is going to be something that all across the board, all throughout the country, where they're just going to allow anybody that wants to play a fifth year, they're going to give it to them.
0: We were going to talk about, I wanted to ask you, you may have seen the report. Apparently, Howard Stern, according to one of his former employees, had a rule that if his employees were to see him outside of the show, in the building, or at parties, they were not allowed to talk to him.
1: Uh-huh.
0: That he did not want to. That they could wave, but they could not speak. What did you think of that? Don't you dare say to me that that's a rule with us, because it's not true.
1: No, it's not. But it's like a reminder you always hear, don't meet your heroes. A guy that I wouldn't call a hero, but a guy that I've listened to for probably 20, 25 years on the radio on a regular basis. You don't want to think of them to actually be jerks in real life, but you hear something like this. There was a guy that I heard speaking about it, saying he worked there for 12 years. He said he never even saw him in that hallway, so I don't know if they sneak him into the studio or how they...
0: There's a video of him when they would walk him in. He would walk in with two security guards, one in front and one in back, and not...
1: Ronnie the limo driver, I'm assuming, is one of them.
0: Yeah.
1: Yeah, but it's pretty jerkish, right?
0: It's disappointing, though, isn't it?
1: You can't talk to... Just say hello to...
0: To the people that
1: work with
0: you. That you work with. Yeah. I think that's pretty bad. Who's up next?
2: James.
0: Go ahead, James.
3: Is there any young players in football that is looking pretty good so far this year?
0: Well, I mean, again, it's hard because we don't get, Shannon, we don't get to see them.
1: Right.
0: So to some extent, you have to take the word of the actual coaches as to who's playing well. I will say this. I think there's been, if you talk to people around the program, they are more excited about the defense than maybe they thought they were in the off season. I think appreciate the call. I think the position of concern is the wide receiver position. I think there's even been some thought of, is there a way to get another player? Like, I think the wide receiver position, if this offense doesn't click, it's going to be because of that.
1: I'm concerned about that and a few other things after talking about what was in the book with the defense there. I know they've got a scrimmage tomorrow. They're going to have a meet the players, meet the team thing tomorrow, I think, at 5
0: o'clock. What time is that, Marshall? I feel like you'd know.
1: 5
0: o'clock tomorrow after in Lexington, you can go and meet the players. It says from 5 to 6. I'm told if you go that you'll be able to meet the players. They'll make sure everybody gets to do that. But 5 o'clock tomorrow in Lexington, you can get a chance to meet the players.
1: I know Marcia's already got her tent out there, too, ready for the tailgating, right? I saw that a couple days ago. Yeah.
0: Yeah. What did you go to that? Was that good? Good. I'm glad, because you're like one of the queens of that. So I'm glad that it went well. One person writes, Matt, if we go to the Final Four, do you think Mark Pope would get an extension? He only has 3 years left on the contract. It would be 2 years after that. He gets an automatic one. That's true. Which, gosh.
1: I mean, you're going to get one every year for making the tournament.
0: No, he gets one. So I think the way the contract works, he gets one if he makes the Sweet 16. So he gets an automatic year if he makes the Sweet 16.
1: Yeah.
0: And then maybe he gets 2 years if he makes the Final Four.
1: I feel like that's fair, though. If you make the Final Four, you deserve
0: I'm okay with the Final Four one. I do not like the Sweet 16 when you get an extra year. I'm not saying, like, if he makes the Sweet 16 this year, he's coming back, and he should. But the idea that every year we're essentially saying, hey, we'll just keep running it back as long as you make the Sweet 16 every year, I don't know that I feel like that's...
1: Sweet 16 is not the bar here. It never has been. It never will be.
0: Let me put it a different way. I don't think the Sweet 16, I don't think making a Sweet 16 should get you fired, but I also don't think it means you should get an extension.
1: It's like, just like enough to keep you hanging on.
0: That's I kind of agree.
1: It's kind of like the midway point to where it's just enough to keep your job.
0: We talked about record, okay? Kentucky, they now have Wichita State as the non-conference. What is success going in the non-conference? Six difficult games,
1: yep.
0: Kansas, North Carolina, Virginia, Louisville, Indiana, Wichita State. And then everybody else, what is success going in the non-conference with 14 non-conference games?
1: 14 non-conference games. I'm saying if you win 11 of those.
0: Oh, you got to win 11.
1: I think so. I mean, would you say lower than that? Would you say 10? Would you be saying?

0: Would you be happy with that if you only won 10 out of 14?
1: No, because that would mean, all right, I'm just giving us Wichita State. If we lose to Wichita State at home, then that's a problem.
0: That, I mean, that gives you, you know, you could lose to Indy.
1: Well, let me put it a different way.
0: Yeah.
1: Let's just assume we beat Wichita State. We got five good games. Should we expect to have a winning record over those five good games?
0: Absolutely, yeah. I think 3-2 is fair.
1: Well, then you're 12-2.
0: Well, it also, I mean, there's also.
1: So, I mean, like 11-3 means you have a losing record against those teams. I mean, I think you should. Let me put it a different way. Should we beat Louisville at home?
0: Yeah.
1: Everybody believes we should beat Louisville at home. Should we be able to, between Carolina, Kansas at neutral sites, should we be able to win one of those games? Yes. And should we be able to, Virginia on the road, Indiana on a neutral court, win one of those games?
0: Should be able to, yeah.
1: So that's 3-2. I think it's reasonable for Kentucky fans to expect when we play power teams in the non-conference, we win over half the games. I don't think that is an unright. I don't think you need to go undefeated. You know, I think winning at, but you have one true road game in the non-conference, one. All the rest are at neutral courts. We will have more people than Kansas, more people than North Carolina. We may not have more people than Indiana and Indianapolis, but we play Louisville at home. I don't think 3-2 is an unreasonable expectation.
0: So then you got them at 12 then at that point. 12 and then.
1: I'm saying if they go 11-3,
0: yep.
1: Like I'll be okay.
0: But you don't think that's success.
1: But I think you should. I think at Kentucky, we should expect to have a winning record against good teams.
0: What was their non-conference last year?
1: We have not had a winning record against good teams since the year we lost to St. Peter's in the term. And we lost to St. Peter's.
0: Yeah.
1: Like, it's been that long, and I think we should expect at Kentucky to have a winning record against good teams.
0: I think we could go 11-3 as long as we're competitive and we don't have a repeat of Gonzaga last year where you get blown out by somebody. You know.
1: Just another update from the trial. Apparently, the judge says he will make a decision as quickly as possible, but it will not be delayed. So
0: I don't know what that means. I mean, that could mean today.
1: I mean, yeah, that could mean anything you want want it to mean. But I also don't think it means they're going to just let it delay for weeks and weeks and weeks. Let's go to DraftKings real quick. You got my Reds this week with Rick Ross playing tonight at the concert. They play – who do they play?
0: I don't know.
1: The Marlins. Do they win at home?
0: Yeah, they beat the Marlins. The Marlins are terrible. And the Reds, you can't beat them on Rick Ross night.
1: Yes.
0: When Rick Ross is in the building, the Reds are a different team.
1: I'm selling my Rick Ross tickets. I think that's a little bit more than I can do. 859-280-2287. By the way, I want to take a quick thank you. I had a meeting yesterday with the ESPN people, and they were talking to me about the streaming numbers that we've had for Matt Meyer, and just so people know how big this fan base is, because I know a lot of the start of it is you all. We are already the most streamed show on ESPN Radio. So it's not going to be the most listened to show because we're not, you know, during the afternoon, a lot of affiliates take local shows. So we're off on a lot. I think we're not on in the state of Kentucky in a lot of places. But on the streaming, that means a lot.
0: Well, congratulations. Yeah, not a bad first couple of weeks.
1: That's exactly right. Yeah. Thank you all very much. Shady Rays, you got 40% off when you get if you want to come in here. This crowd is amazing. Jefferson County has always been blue, and it remains so now. We appreciate it. I will see you on Monday where I will be here, but in a different place. These guys will have our full crew. This has been Kentucky Sports Radio.
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7: A heat advisory begins at 11 a.m. today and continues until 8 p.m. tonight. Slight chance of thunderstorms today. Otherwise, sunshine mixed with clouds at times. High temperatures reach up to 93. Southwesterly winds, 5 to 10 miles per hour. Partly cloudy skies tonight. Lows dip down to about 73. Mainly sunny skies tomorrow. High temperatures reach up to 94. From the Wayne Weather Center, I'm meteorologist Paul Trombley. Right now,
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8: This is the Kentucky News Network.
9: A case of measles has been confirmed in Christian County, and health officials fear it's part of an outbreak. They declared yesterday an unvaccinated individual contacted the disease from another who suffered it from a previous outbreak. Officials state the largest measles outbreak in 35 years is affecting the United States, with the CDC stating nearly 2,500 cases have been confirmed since last Wednesday. Kentucky kindergartners continue to sport the lowest immunization record rates in the country. A GED instructor at the Greenup County Detention Center faces charges after being caught on camera smuggling drugs to inmates. Crystal Hazlett was arrested for the act on August 3rd, where security footage shows her placing a pink Mother's Day card inside a book, only for an inmate to allegedly carry it in his waistband. Deputies recovered that card, which had 19 Suboxone strips in clear plastic inside. She's facing promoting contraband and trafficking charges. For the third time this calendar year, Moody's Ratings has downgraded Fayette County Public Schools' credit rating while saying its outlook on the system is now negative. That lower credit rating can make it more costly and difficult to borrow money. FCPS recently secured a $95 million loan to cover expenses until the fall when property tax revenue starts coming in. And President Donald Trump's crackdown on waste and fraud continues, with the Beshear administration receiving a letter to take it seriously or lose federal funds. State Auditor Allison Ball states Governor Andy Beshear is allegedly and repeatedly dismissing her office's work. The letter claims the Cabinet for Health and Family Services is wasteful and has improperly spent Title IV-E funds, finding state over $836 million for individuals was paid out for those on another state's Medicaid program. Ball continues to state she'll work with the Trump administration for transparency. I'm Lee Mowen.
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Rick Springfield getting his first number one, and it stayed there for 2 weeks with Jesse's Girl. My name is Haynes Johns, and up next, it is the season, I guess I should say preseason, as it continues. It looks like they're evacuating Florida. I'll explain more after Alanis Morissette.

0: The highest chart success for The Cure with Love Song that peaked at number 2 stateside. They had higher chart success here than in their native UK. Well, hi, it's Haynes Johns, and tis the season, or I guess I should say preseason, as more football continues tonight, and a partial evacuation of Florida for some reason. First, it's Denver at Atlanta, and then Tampa Bay at New York, and Miami at Washington, D.C. So all those games begin early this evening, so we'll see what happens as preseason football continues. Many starters will not be starting since it's, well, you know, preseason. Coming up, we'll do the first hits for the Stray Cats and Katrina and the Waves after Eddie Vedder and Pearl Jam get their first number one.
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10: A heat advisory remains in effect. Slight chance of thunderstorms
11: today.
10: Otherwise, sunshine mixed with clouds at times.
11: Daytime highs approaching 93.
10: West winds 5 to 10 miles per hour. Partly cloudy tonight. Lows dip down to about 73. High temperatures reach up to 94 tomorrow. Mainly clear. Bright sunshine Sunday with highs around 96. 92 chance for storms Monday. From the Wayne Weather Center, I'm meteorologist Paul Trombley. Currently 87.
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0: Brian Setzer and his Stray Cats with their first hit when Rock This Town peaked at number 9. My name is Haynes Johns. Uh-oh, it's all about love driving us crazy with the Fine Young Cannibals and ELO next.
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1: 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Winners must appear in person with proper positive legal identification. 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Prizes will not be mailed or delivered. Any winner under the age of 18 must be accompanied by a parent or legal guardian. No trade or cash equivalent will be awarded for any contest prize. Any person or persons found to be in violation of these contest rules before, during, or after the respective contest or giveaway will be disqualified and will not be eligible for future contests and giveaways. 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

0: The Fine Young Cannibals getting their first number one with She Drives Me Crazy. Well, that's when you know it's love, right? If they drive you crazy in a good way. My name is Haynes Johns on your Friday morning. We thank you for including us in your day as we get a running start on your weekend. On the way next, we'll do some more firsts. We're going to do the first top 15 hit for the Cars after we kick things off with the Doobie Brothers. And on the way next hour, you're not going to eat that, are you? Yeesh! I'll have the latest huge food recall and why. Coming up.
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8: A heat advisory remains in effect. Slight chance of thunderstorms today. Otherwise, sunshine mixed with clouds at times. Daytime highs approaching 93. West winds 5 to 10 miles per hour. Partly cloudy tonight. Lows dip down to about 73. High temperatures reach up to 94 tomorrow. Mainly clear. Bright sunshine Sunday with highs around 96. 92 chance for storms Monday. From the Wayne Weather Center, I'm meteorologist Paul Trombley. Right now, 88.
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2: Yesterday, Governor Andy Beshear honored Kentucky State Police troopers for their bravery and rescue during a deadly standoff in Adair County back in April. County deputies responded to a site near Columbia, with multiple deputies and a civilian pinned down for hours after the suspect Ryan Sneed opened fire. The KSP special response team were able to use an armored van as a shield, safely reaching those trapped. Sneed fatally shot his mother, Joyce Sneed, Aunt Deborah Clark, and Michael Curry. The suspect was fatally shot by law enforcement. Beshear said this example of teamwork and selflessness represents the best of Kentucky. A ruling in a Texas federal courtroom could trickle down for Kentuckians when they wanted to buy certain weapons, blocking a nearly century-old act. Thanks to the Big Beautiful Bill, the $200 tax required to register regulated weapons was eliminated. Since then, Judge James Hendricks added registering specialty items like silencers and short-barreled rifles is now unconstitutional. That hampers the National Firearms Act. The Department of Justice is reviewing the ruling. It's unclear if they will appeal. The ACLU is criticizing a plan to give ICE officers electric shock gloves. The U.S. Department of Homeland Security says ICE plans to spend up to $20 million on generated low output voltage emitters, or gloves. They're intended to deliver an electric shock to people. Executive Director of the ACLU of Kentucky, Amber Duke, had this to say.
3: It's almost sort of out of a dystopian sci-fi movie of some of the just really horrific ways that people can and are being treated while they're in ICE detention.
2: These gloves are manufactured by a Lexington-based company. I'm Lee Mowen.
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Let's do it. Let's go with The Cars. Their first top 15 hit, but it peaked at number 14. Why It Changed Johnson. Uh-oh, you're not going to eat that, are you? I'll have the latest huge food recall and why.

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0: It was one and done for the band Blind Melon with No Rain that peaked at number 20. Well, hi, it's Haynes Johns, and you're not going to eat that, are you? Gosh, I hope not. A latest huge food recall and why, as dozens of popular salsas, dips, and guacamole sold at grocery stores and retailers nationwide have been recalled because of a multi-state salmonella outbreak. It comes from Coast Citrus Distributors, listing 20 dips and other foods sold at Trader Joe's, Walmart, Whole Foods, and Kroger stores. Now, they've got that going on, as well as Chipotle, of course, and Qdobo, who also removed jalapenos from their restaurants last week. So salmonella, of course, a bad news thing because it can cause major symptoms like diarrhea, nausea, abdominal pain, fever, usually within 12 to 72 hours from eating something infected with that. So more details, specifically which foods are being recalled at FDA.gov, and the keyword is recalls, but FDA.gov, and look for recalls. Now, if you're wondering like I was, why are there so many more recalls? It seems like we've had this year, it seems in recent years. Well, that's because they're using newer, better equipment. Plus, there are new, more strict rules for our food. So trying to keep us safe, but it means more recalls as we make sure that we're staying safe. So watch out for that. Again, double check at FDA.gov. Please stay safe. Up next, another one-hit wonder. We'll do that from Lip Sync. Plus, first and final, the first hit for Peter Frampton, then the most recent top five hit for Eagle Glenn Frey going solo.
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7: A heat advisory continues until 8 p.m. tonight. Slight chance for storms this afternoon. Otherwise, sunshine mixed with clouds at times. High temperatures reach up to 93. Westerly winds 5 to 10 miles per hour. Partly cloudy skies tonight. Lows level off around 73. Lots of sunshine tomorrow. Highs level off around 94. From the Wayne Weather Center, I'm meteorologist Jennifer Wojcicki. Currently, it's 88 degrees.
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0: The final top five hit for Eagle Glenn Frey as he went solo with The Heat Is On that peaked at number two, of course, from the Beverly Hills Cop motion picture and soundtrack. It was blocked at number one by Can't Fight This Feeling from REO Speedwagon. Sadly, we lost Glenn back in 2016, but thankfully, his music lives on. My name is Haynes Johns. Up next, it's all about the number three, the third top 20 hit for U2, then the third top 10 hit for Rare Earth.
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1: 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Winners must appear in person with proper positive legal identification to claim any prize Monday through Friday, excluding holidays, within 30 days till the prize will be forfeited. Prizes will not be mailed or delivered. Any winner under the age of 18 must be accompanied by a parent or legal guardian. No trade or cash equivalent will be awarded for any contest prize. Any person or persons found to be in violation of these contest rules before, during, or after the respective contest or giveaway away will be disqualified and will not be eligible for future contests and giveaways.
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0: 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Perfect song for a Friday, right? We just want to celebrate with Rare Earth. They should celebrate. They got their third top 10 hit with that song when it peaked at number 7. Well, hi, it's Haynes Johns. Glad to be part of your Friday morning. And remember, Big Blue Mornings in Adair County begin with the Leach Report and the voice of the Wildcats, Tom Leach, Monday and every weekday morning at 7. 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Coming up next, we'll do some more first. The first top 10 hit for Beck after the first top 5 hit for Journey. And coming up next hour, here's a twist, turning a $10 million profit installing a new sewer system. Usually when I have plumbing work done, it's a money pit. Anyway, I'll have where and how coming up with Classic Hits, Wayne, 101.9 FM and 1270 AM.
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7: A heat advisory continues until 8 p.m. tonight. Slight chance for storms this afternoon. Otherwise, sunshine mixed with clouds at times. High temperatures reach up to 93. Westerly winds 5 to 10 miles per hour. Partly cloudy skies tonight. Lows level off around 73. Lots of sunshine tomorrow. Highs level off around 94. From the Wayne Weather Center, I'm meteorologist Jennifer Wojcicki. Right now, it's 89 degrees.
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2: A case of measles has been confirmed in Christian County, and health officials fear it's part of an outbreak. They declared yesterday an unvaccinated individual contacted disease from another who suffered it from a previous outbreak. Officials state the largest measles outbreak in 35 years is affecting the United States, with the CDC stating nearly 2,500 cases have been confirmed since last Wednesday. Kentucky kindergartners continue to sport the lowest immunization record rates in the country. A GED instructor at the Greenup County Detention Center faces charges after being caught on camera smuggling drugs to inmates. Crystal Hazlett was arrested for the act on August 3rd, where security footage shows her placing a pink Mother's Day card inside a book, only for an inmate to allegedly carry it in his waistband. Deputies recovered that card, which had 19 Suboxone strips in clear plastic inside. She's facing promoting contraband and trafficking charges. For the third time this calendar year, Moody's Ratings has downgraded Fayette County Public Schools' credit rating while saying its outlook on the system is now negative. That lower credit rating can make it more costly and difficult to borrow money. FCPS recently secured a $95 million loan to cover expenses until the fall when property tax revenue starts coming in. And President Donald Trump's crackdown on waste and fraud continues, with the Beshear administration receiving a letter to take it seriously or lose federal funds. State Auditor Allison Ball states Governor Andy Beshear is allegedly and repeatedly dismissing her office's work. The letter claims the Cabinet for Health and Family Services is wasteful and has improperly spent Title IV-E funds, fining state over $836 million for individuals was paid out for those on another state's Medicaid program. Ball continues to state she'll work with the Trump administration for transparency. I'm Lee Mowen.
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The first hit and highest chart success for Los Angeles native Beck with Loser that peaked at number 10. Well, hi, it's H-Dive, and up next, imagine this, turning a $10 million profit installing a new sewer system. I love how, where, and how, after Loverboy.

0: The Beatles, with one of their final number ones, ironically with Come Together, as they were imploding as a band. They would have two more number ones on the way. That would be Let It Be and ending with The Long and Winding Road. Well, hi, it's Haynes Johns, and imagine turning a $10 million profit installing a new sewer system instead of a money sinkhole. It's been my experience with any plumbing work. Anyway, construction workers in Belgium celebrating the discovery of gold. The police in the city of Dendermonde, which is about 18 miles north of Brussels, say the workers dug up the large quantity of gold as they were getting ready to install a new sewer system. So the officials collected that gold and inventoried it and safely have stored it as quickly as possible in a high security vault of the federal government services. But they found 49 gold bars and a bucket of gold coins. They actually thought they were euro coins. Then they realized, oh no, these are actual gold coins. So the haul's estimated worth $10.5 million. And the workers said, our first reaction was actually disbelief and amazement. We certainly had expected to find gold. And their manager said, after 33 years in the construction industry, this is the first time I've experienced anything like this. You ever think? Yeah. It's not known where the gold came from or who it legally belongs to, but they're going to research that. But the building where the treasure was found is owned by a Belgian charity that offers support to people in difficulty. Well, that would certainly help a lot of people with $10.5 million. But wow, can you imagine? You're digging along and suddenly clink, what's that? Oh, looks like a gold bar. And another one, and another one, and another one. Unbelievable. Good for them. Coming up next, AC/DC begins a new era after the Rolling Stones get their first number one.
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7: A heat advisory continues until 8 p.m. tonight. Slight chance for storms this afternoon. Otherwise, sunshine mixed with clouds at times. High temperatures reach up to 93. Westerly winds 5 to 10 miles per hour. Partly cloudy skies tonight. Lows level off around 73. Lots of sunshine tomorrow. Highs level off around 94. From the Wayne Weather Center, I'm meteorologist Jennifer Wojcicki. Currently 90.
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0: AC/DC beginning a new era, their first single with their new lead singer, Brian Johnson. Well, hi, it's Haynes Johns. Up next, some more firsts. The first top five fit for Aerosmith, then the first number one for the Foo Fighters.
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1: 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Prizes will not be mailed or delivered. Any winner under the age of 18 must be accompanied by a parent or legal guardian. No trade or cash equivalent will be awarded for any contest prize. Any person or persons found to be in violation of these contest rules before, during, or after the respective contest or giveaway will be disqualified and will not be eligible for future contests and giveaways. Classic Hits, Waynes, WAIN. 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

0: Dave Grohl and the Foo Fighters getting their first number one with Learn to Fly. Well, hi, it's Haynes Johns. Up next, another first number one. This one for Bruce Hornsby and the Range after the highest chart success for the Romantics. And coming up next hour, a blow dry at 15,000 feet. No, thank you. I'll have the broken engine fan blade and window that could have been much worse. Coming up.
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8: Heat advisory continues until 8 p.m. tonight. Slight chance for storms this afternoon. Otherwise, sunshine mixed with clouds at times. High temperatures reach up to 93. Westerly winds 5 to 10 miles per hour. Partly cloudy skies tonight. Lows level off around 73. Lots of sunshine tomorrow. Highs level off around 94. From the Wayne Weather Center, I'm meteorologist Jennifer Wojcicki. Currently 90.
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2: An extreme heat warning is in effect for western Kentucky through the weekend. Paul Miles has more.
3: The National Weather Service says temperatures will reach into the mid-90s with heat index values up to 115. At Ellis Park Thoroughbred Racetrack in Henderson, Friday's races have been canceled and moved to Monday.
4: No, look, we're not going to, you know, put anybody at risk, knowing that, you know, horse racing is an outdoor sport. We go through adverse conditions, you know, a lot of the times.
3: Ellis Park spokesman Kevin Kirstein says post times for the Saturday and Sunday races have been moved up, with the first race at 10 a.m. Central Time. I'm Paul Miles.
2: Heat advisories are also in effect for the central portions of the state, with heat indices approaching 105 degrees there. Kentucky hospitals are feeling the effect of the national blood shortage. The Kentucky Blood Center says it's currently unable to fill all hospital orders after transfusions jumped 40% in the past week, while donations continued to fall. The center supplies more than 70 hospitals across the state and is urging donors, especially those with type O blood, to give as soon as possible. A crackdown on waste and fraud has now targeted Kentucky. Lee Mowen has more.
5: State Auditor Allison Ball claims Governor Andy Beshear is allegedly and repeatedly dismissing her office's work. The letter from the Trump administration claims the Cabinet for Health and Family Services is wasteful and has improperly spent Title IV-E funds, finding state over $836 million for individuals was paid out for those on another state Medicaid program. Ball continues to state that she'll work with the Trump administration for transparency. I'm Lee Mowen.
2: And Governor Andy Beshear is honoring the Kentucky State Police Special Response Team for rescuing four people trapped during a deadly April standoff in Adair County. New video of the armored vehicle rescue was released earlier this week. I'm Scott Hooper.
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Bruce Hornsby and The Range getting their first number one with The Way It Is. Well, just because that's the way it is doesn't mean that has to be the way it stays. Just saying. My name is Haynes Johns, and up next, a blow dry at 15,000 feet? No thank you. I'll have the broken engine fan blade and window that could have been much worse after Warren Zevon.

0: Bon Jovi getting their first number one, which you did love a bad name. Well, hi, it's Haynes Johns, and how about a blow dry at 15,000 feet? Yeah, that's a hard no for me. Thank you for asking. The broken engine fan blade and window that could have been much worse aboard Orion Air Flight shortly after takeoff in Greece caused a man's head to be sucked through that opening before fellow passengers were able to pull him back inside his head. Thankfully, he was strapped in with a safety belt, and he suffered some friction burns because of his neck hitting the frame of that window, as well as some neck and shoulder injuries. The plane circled for about 20 minutes to burn off some more fuel before it was able to safely land, and they were able to deplane normally at the gate. But wow. So they think that they found some bird remains inside that engine, suggesting the plane may have struck some birds during takeoff, but they haven't determined if that was what caused the fan blade to break loose. He was seated in row 11. They moved him back to row 12, where a doctor on board tended him. Thankfully, he was on board there as well. Now, maintenance records show the fan blades of that Wright engine had undergone ultrasonic inspections back in May of this year and November of last year with no damage found. But flight crews had reported four suspected strikes of the same engine over the previous year, according to the NTSB, and bird remains were found after two of those reported bird strikes. So we'll see what happens as they continue to investigate. But wow, could have been much, much worse, but thankfully he's A-OK, except for those neck burns. All right, coming up next for us, we can hear that first number one theme with the Doobie Brothers and Men at Work.
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7: Heat advisory continues until 8 p.m. tonight. Slight chance for storms this afternoon. Otherwise, sunshine mixed with clouds at times. High temperatures reach up to 93. Westerly winds 5 to 10 miles per hour. Partly cloudy skies tonight. Lows level off around 73. Lots of sunshine tomorrow. Highs level off around 94. From the Wayne Weather Center, I'm meteorologist Jennifer Wojcicki. Currently 90.
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0: The Doobie Brothers getting their first number one with Blackwater. Well, hi, it's Haynes Johns. Happy Friday to you and happy birthday today to that wild and crazy guy, Steve Martin, turning 81. Susan St. James from McMillan and Wife fame, she turns 80, as does Antonio Fargas, who? Huggy Bear from Starsky and Hutch. Author Danielle Steele turning 79. Cartoonist Gary Larson of Far Side fame turning 76. Jackie Harry, Mary, she played Sandra in the sitcom 227. She turned 70. Marcia Gay Harden, she was in Space Cowboys. She turns 67. Irvin Johnson, Magic Johnson, the basketball great, turning 67. Susan Olson, little Cindy Brady, turning 65. Halle Berry, she turned 60 today. And Mila Kunis from That 70s Show, turning 43. And football star Tim Tebow, what happened to him? Anyway, he turns 39 today. It's your birthday anniversary. We wish you the best. Coming up next, going wild and crazy with love. Robert Palmer and Alanis Morissette explain more next.
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1: 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Winners must appear in person with proper positive legal identification. Claim any prize Monday through Friday, excluding holidays, within 30 days, so the prize will be forfeited. Prizes will not be mailed or delivered. Any winner under the age of 18 must be accompanied by a parent or legal guardian. No trade or cash equivalent will be awarded for any contest prize. Any person or persons found to be in violation of these contest rules before, during, or after the respective contest or giveaway will be disqualified and will not be eligible for future contests and giveaways.
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0: Somebody call a doctor. I've got that bad case of loving you.
1: Robert Palmer with a song that peaked at number 14, his second top 20 hit. My name is Haynes Johns. Thank you for letting me be a part of your day. I hope the rest of your Friday goes smoothly. Keep it here because you've got lots more of your favorites on the way to sing along with. And I'll be back again tomorrow as we celebrate your weekend. But what do you say we go wild and crazy today with random acts of kindness? Don't overthink it. Just do it. Could be somebody you know. Could be a total stranger. Could be something big. Could be something not quite as big. The important thing is to do a random act or random acts of kindness. It'll make them feel better. Make you feel better too. Plus, it'll make a positive difference here in our community. Coming up next, it's ZZ Top after the first hit and highest chart success for The Outfield.
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4: A heat advisory continues until 8 p.m. tonight. Slight chance of thunderstorms this afternoon. Otherwise, sunshine mixed with clouds at times. Daytime highs approaching 93. Winds out of the west, 5 to 10 miles per hour. Partly cloudy skies tonight. Slight chance of thunderstorms. Lows level off around 73. Mainly clear skies tomorrow. Highs around 94. From the Wayne Weather Center, I'm meteorologist Jennifer Wojcicki. Right now, 91.
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1: This is the Kentucky News Network.
2: A police standoff in Girard County remains an active investigation after a man wanted on a warrant allegedly fired at Kentucky State Police. Troopers say the suspect refused to surrender during lengthy negotiations on Polly's Bend Road, then ran into nearby woods. Authorities launched a multi-agency search and warned residents to stay indoors. A nearby daycare was briefly locked down as a precaution. Kentucky State Police later announced the man had been located and contained, but officials have not yet released his identity or details about the warrant. Data centers are popping up across Kentucky, but now Louisville is hitting the pause button. Lee Mowen takes a closer look.
3: With their 24-1 vote Thursday, Louisville Metro Council has approved a six-month moratorium on data centers effective immediately. While it won't affect the campground road site near Shively, since that's already started, it will affect the proposal on Kramer's Lane that's near the previously mentioned site. Mayor Craig Greenberg said he will sign it once the moratorium passed council. Only Stuart Benson voted no. A reason was not shared to WLKY. I'm Lee Mowen.
2: Extreme heat is creating dangerous conditions across Kentucky. Heat indices are expected to top 105 to 115 degrees across western and central Kentucky through the weekend. Some outdoor events have been postponed, and communities are opening cooling centers as officials urge people to limit their time outdoors and stay hydrated. And Kentucky's attorney general is fighting to keep a Louisville man's human trafficking conviction intact. More now with Brady Hopkins.
4: 39-year-old Moises May is appealing his 30-year prison sentence after being convicted of human trafficking and kidnapping in Louisville. Prosecutors say he chained a woman inside a Park Hill home and forced her into sex acts for money. Attorney General Russell Coleman says his office will defend the conviction before the Kentucky Supreme Court. I'm Brady Hopkins.
2: And I'm Scott Hooper.
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Cheap Sunglasses. What a great song by the little old band from Texas. And of course, it's ZZ Top, and I'm Ken Cocker. We got a whole lot of great music coming your way in just a little bit, including Creed. So we don't want you to go anywhere. Hey, speaking of ZZ Top, Frank Beard, their drummer, has announced that he is not going to participate in their upcoming tour. And the reason for that is simple, just having some health issues to deal with at 77 years old. So wishing the very best for Frank going forward. I mentioned Twisted Sister on the way, and you also got Creed in just a bit.

0: Higher is the name of that song. It's Creed. Hello, weekend. I missed you. Glad to have you back. Just about halfway through the month of August. This is the 14th, and I'm Ken Cocker. Pleased to have you along for the ride. We're going to take a look at some music headlines here before too long. Got a great song by Steely Dan from the early 1970s, and the album Can't Buy a Thrill coming away in just a bit, and the Cars as well from the 80s.
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9: A heat advisory continues until 8 p.m. tonight. Slight chance of thunderstorms this afternoon. Otherwise, sunshine mixed with clouds at times. Daytime highs approaching 93. Winds out of the west, 5 to 10 miles per hour. Partly cloudy skies. Tonight, slight chance of thunderstorms. Lows level off around 73. Mainly clear skies. Tomorrow, highs around 94. From the Wayne Weather Center, I'm meteorologist Jennifer Wojcicki. Right now, it's 92 degrees.
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0: From the 1984 album, Heartbeat City, that's The Cars. That was their fifth studio album, if I recall correctly. That's Ken Cocker. Well, Don Henley made the announcement earlier this year. That's it. We're done. The end of 2026. No more touring. Well, he changed his mind. The Eagles have added dates at the Sphere in Las Vegas in the second and third weekends of January 2027. Great song by Don Henley's coming up.
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6: 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Winners must appear in person with proper positive legal identification to claim any prize Monday through Friday, excluding holidays, within 30 days, so the prize will be forfeited. Prizes will not be mailed or delivered. Any winner under the age of 18 must be accompanied by a parent or legal guardian. No trade or cash equivalent will be awarded for any contest prize. Any person or persons found to be in violation of these contest rules before, during, or after the respective contest or giveaway will be disqualified and will not be eligible for future contests and giveaways. Classic hits, Wayne, W-A-I-N.

0: Hey, what a great song by Loverboy. Why don't you turn me loose? One of the all-time great dance songs. No matter what kind of club you go into, no matter what kind of music they're playing, Georgia's Satellites are going to come your way in just a little bit. While we had the chance, though, I thought we would go ahead and take a look-see at music headlines, see if there's anything here that piques your interest about a particular artist or group. Start with Rod Stewart. He has had to postpone the next month of his tour to recover after undergoing a coronary stent procedure. Jethro Tull has extended their tour into 2027 with 17 new concert dates for next year. Hitting stores in October, Before the Gold Rush, an American country rock anthology celebrating the early days of country rock with Buffalo Springfield, The Byrds, Flying Burrito Brothers, and Poco. And the Foo Fighters have released a new six-track EP. It's called Foo Fighters Are Playing Where? Volume 2. And there's a look at the music headlines today.
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8: A heat advisory continues until 8 p.m. tonight. Slight chance of thunderstorms this afternoon. Otherwise, sunshine mixed with clouds at times. Daytime highs approaching 93. Winds out of the west,

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1: From the Wayne Weather Center, I'm meteorologist Jennifer Wojcicki. Right now, it's 92 degrees.
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1: This is the Kentucky News Network.
2: A Kentucky resident has been charged with vandalism after defacing a memorial in our nation's capital. Joe Lincoln has the details.
3: 41-year-old Melissa Ferris of Elizabethtown was charged Friday morning in connection with vandalizing the Atlantic Theater Pavilion of the World War II Memorial. U.S. Park Police were called to the site at around 2 o'clock on Thursday afternoon on reports of a disorderly person. Witnesses told police that they had seen a woman spray painting graffiti on the memorial. Left behind was the message, "Clean hands, dirty money," and foam in the fountain area. The woman who allegedly took part in the act was videoing herself and fled the scene when she noticed a U.S. Park Ranger's arrival. Ferris was identified as a suspect through several videos on her social media and has since been charged with willfully injuring or committing a depredation against property of the United States. I'm Joe Lincoln.
2: Governor Andy Beshear is honoring the Kentucky State Police Special Response Team for rescuing four people during a deadly standoff in Adair County. Troopers used an armored vehicle to reach three deputies and a civilian who were pinned down by gunfire. The standoff ended after suspect Ryan Sneed was killed in a shootout with state police. Newly released video shows the dramatic rescue. An extreme heat warning is in effect for western Kentucky through the weekend. Paul Miles reports.
4: The National Weather Service says temperatures will reach into the mid-90s with heat index values up to 115. At Ellis Park Thoroughbred Racetrack in Henderson, Friday's races have been canceled and moved to Monday.
5: You know, look, we're not going to, you know, take any put anybody at risk, knowing that, you know, horse racing is an outdoor sport, and so it's, we go through adverse conditions, you know, a lot of the times.
4: Ellis Park spokesman Kevin Kirstein says post times for the Saturday and Sunday races have been moved up, with the first race at 10 a.m. Central Time. I'm Paul Miles.
2: Heat advisories are also posted for portions of central Kentucky through the weekend. I'm Scott Hooper.
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6: Why would you settle for a cookie-cutter knockoff when you could have the best?
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7: Genesis Diamonds.
6: Oh, I can offer my customers a lot more. Absolutely.
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What a great album from 1974. You had the title track, you had Jet and Hell on Wheels, all hit singles off of that album. I'm Ken Cocker. Just a little bit, we got some Smash Mouth for you later this hour. Look at the Born Identity of the Lakes and Grace, and now, Whitesnake.

0: Might as well be walking on the sun. Smash Mouth and Ken Cocker here. John Cafferty and the Beaver Brown Band coming your way in a bit from the 80s, and Super Tramps are on the corner as well, so we don't want you to go anywhere. Did you hear that Caroline Leavitt is leaving her position as White House Press Secretary? The youngest ever. She was 26 when she took the job, 28 now. Just coming off of maternity leave, and made the decision after spending time with a young family that that's where she wanted to be. Certainly can't fault her for that decision. I'm sure she'll be back soon. And she remains a consultant to President Trump. We appreciate you listening as we ease on down the Friday highway here. I believe I mentioned, but it bears repeating, we'll take a look at Born on Dates of the Lates and Greats in just a little bit.
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11: A heat advisory continues until 8 p.m. tonight. Slight chance for storms tonight. Otherwise, partly cloudy skies. Lows level off around 73. Winds out of the south around 5 miles per hour. Mainly clear skies. Tomorrow, high temperatures reach up to 94. Lows dip down to about 73. Tomorrow night, clear skies. From the Wayne Weather Center, I'm meteorologist Jennifer Wojcicki. Currently, it's 92 degrees.
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0: 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Prizes will not be mailed or delivered. Any winner under the age of 18 must be accompanied by a parent or legal guardian. No trade or cash equivalent will be awarded for any contest prize. Any person or persons found to be in violation of these contest rules before, during, or after the respective contest or giveaway will be disqualified and will not be eligible for future contests and giveaways.
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9: A heat advisory continues until 8 p.m. tonight. Slight chance for storms tonight. Otherwise, partly cloudy skies. Lows level off around 73. Winds out of the south around 5 miles per hour. Mainly clear skies. Tomorrow, high temperatures reach up to 94. Lows dip down to about 73. Tomorrow night, clear skies. From the Wayne Weather Center, I'm meteorologist Jennifer Wojcicki. Right now, 9.
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14: Hey, very delightful good evening to you, and welcome once again out to Great American Ballpark in downtown Cincinnati. It's good to be home, and the Reds kick off the homestand tonight with the first of three against the Miami Marlins. And boy, do we have a good pitching matchup in store for you tonight. It's right-hander Chase Burns looking for his 14th win of the year, but so too is Marlins right-hander Sandy Alcantara. Burns is 13-2. Alcantara, 13-6. First pitch comes your way shortly, but right now, here's Yid with tonight's pregame show. Yid?
15: Thank you, Tommy. Just ahead on the show tonight.
16: I wish I did it. Looking back, I